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0: 91.3 FM, KSBY, Sonoma. We are live from the Tuesday Night Market right here in the Sonoma Plaza. This is Good Vibes at 5. I am Jason Gieselin.
1: I am Kate Bruno.
2: Ronnie Joe Grooms
3: here as well.
0: And Nora Murphy's here.
1: Nora T. Murphy.
0: And it's a lovely night again. It's a little warm.
4: Hey, let's give props to Lee.
0: Lee's here.
1: Hello, Lee.
0: Lee is here to greet people who want to stop by and say hello.
4: Faithful volunteer.
1: True.
0: Oh, that's why my mic is so high. It's turned all the way up.
1: Oh, jeez.
4: I think Bob did a lot of knobs.
0: Oh, they're
1: Bob
0: all.
1: Knob.
4: He bob-knobbed.
1: He bob-knobbed it.
0: You guys are both high like that, too, and you're not sounding great. Anyway,
4: we'll
0: stop talking technology.
4: I'm going to get all that fixed.
0: And welcome everyone here to the market. Come on down, folks. It's a little warm. It got
1: but
0: warm
1: not
0: this afternoon.
1: As bad as last week.
0: But the breeze is here. The breeze is here.
4: It's cooling fast.
0: And all your favorite vendors are here, ready to serve you, with the exception of the Butcherman. It's not here today, but those things happen sometimes. You never know. Headphones are falling off. This is just a great start.
4: You know what I had? You know what realization I had, Jason, Kate, and Nora?
1: What?
4: There's only 6 Tuesday night markets left.
0: There are. It ends quickly this year.
4: It's just like we've been charging. We've interviewed all these amazing wineries and nonprofits and bands.
1: What wine will I try?
0: We can just say we have 6 more weeks of that.
4: 6 more weeks of that. That is exactly what we have, including tonight.
0: We have Amapola Creek tonight.
4: Mm-hmm. They will be pouring both a 2025 Grenache Blanc as well as a 2022 Syrah. Those are available at the Sonoma Valley.
0: Yes, that's why we talk to the wineries every week, because they're here.
5: Wine of the week.
4: They're out here at the Chamber of Commerce booth that is on the west side of City Hall usually.
0: Yep.
4: And they bring these wines and they charge a reasonable price, I hear.
0: It's about what a glass of wine should cost. It's less than a lot of glasses of wine in a lot of restaurants around here in town.
4: Yeah. So usually they pull from different parts of their library and offerings, so it's kind of a unique offering too. So a good chance to come on down.
5: Opportunity.
4: We do our dutiful manner of business, of wanting to provide you with great information. We're going to taste both right here on
0: Absolutely.
4: The air.
1: We have to.
0: And
1: how could we? How could we not? My arm hurts. Ow! Don't twist it.
4: Come on. You're gonna do this.
1: You really have to.
4: Yes.
1: Darn it, Ronnie.
0: Sonoma Valley Visitors Bureau is our nonprofit of the week. So
4: we should also mention
0: someone will come by and tell us about what they do,
4: and mention that they are a faithful sponsor of KSBY.
0: That's true. They are.
1: Oh yeah, isn't something going on, Ronnie? Like some drive, a donation thing, a matching thing?
4: Indeed. People can help us unlock a $5,000 matching donation challenge supporting our summer fundraiser.
1: Whoop, whoop.
4: The summer fundraiser 2026 is underway, y'all, and we need to raise $5,000 by next Friday, August 7th, to unlock a generous $5,000 matching donor challenge from one of our wacky,
0: those
4: generous.
0: Those are one of my favorite things in the
1: I love that.
4: Yeah,
0: world,
4: well, it just means everything you donate between
0: the
4: now and next
0: challenges.
4: Friday doubles.
0: Yeah, exactly.
1: Yeah.
4: So if you give 100, it's 200.
0: If we hit the 5.
4: If we hit the 5.
0: When
4: we hit the 5.
1: Yeah.
4: So there's a couple ways you can go about supporting. You can go right now to ksby.org and make your tax-deductible donation.
0: Yep.
4: Right in the header of the website is a button that says Donate. Just click on that, fill in your information, and use that secure giving website called Give Lively.
1: And Ronnie, I heard that you can make it a reoccurring, not just a one-time.
4: You can. Now let's say
1: any amount is a good amount.
4: Oh, I love all the folks who just Bernie Sanders
0: and that
4: our way
0: that
4: of
0: first
4: success.
0: Month will count towards this matching grant.
4: That's
0: so.
4: Right. You can select either single or recurring or monthly.
5: Or both.
4: That's
1: or
4: kind
1: both.
4: Of what we're asking
1: I like
4: for
1: that.
4: Today.
0: And if you're here at the market, you can stop by. We have a box.
1: Yes.
4: I have
0: There's a box with,
4: I
0: a,
4: have
0: big,
4: a, donor
0: with a big hole, a hole
4: for
0: in the middle.
4: Now.
0: You can throw some money into it.
4: And we have a QR code here to come scan.
0: Oh.
4: And that'll take you right to the site.
0: Yeah, you don't even have to have cash.
4: No.
0: You
4: can scan the code and make a donation. And if you do so, if you come here tonight, we'll get you on the air.
1: Oh.
4: Some of you would like to remain anonymous, but if you make a donation and want to say some kind words,
0: we're happy to give out your full name
4: that's
0: and address.
4: That's what you win.
0: If you're so inclined, happy to give out your full name and address
1: yep.
0: so people can know who you are.
4: Yeah. And then, Jason, people can mail checks too, right? I know some of our folks like to do that.
0: 680 West Napa Street, Sonoma, 95476, or stop by at 680 West Napa Street. Ronnie and Bob and who's there? That you you two
4: Juan, mainly me. I'll catch you at the door, but any of us who are there can help
0: and
4: you out.
0: And if the door happens to be locked, there's more than enough room underneath it to slide some monies. There's a big gap with no weather stripping.
1: Great
4: just
1: idea.
4: Put it right under there.
0: There's room to slide a... You could probably slide a stack of 20s, about $200
4: Kate
0: total
4: also,
0: under there.
4: Kate knows I like a gold doubloon, Spanish doubloon.
1: Yes, a pieces of eight.
4: Gold bars.
1: The canvas bag with money on it.
4: The burlap sack from the cartoon Looney Tunes with the dollar sign on the side. It's filled with cash.
0: I like
4: those too.
1: Do you guys accept Bitcoin yet?
4: No, but, you know, we'll get there.
1: There you go.
4: I think I don't know. Mild Heroes is the band tonight, everybody.
1: We heard warm-ups. It's going to be fun.
4: They'll kick off right after the nonprofit introductions to commence this seventh to the last Farmer Tuesday Night Market going down. Mildheroes.com to learn more about them. It's energetic, original pop rock sounds right here on the plaza lawn. We'll probably get him over here after sound check to say hi to y'all, too.
0: Very cool. And, of course, we have Sonoma Sam for some live music right here.
4: Great.
0: Right now, don't you think?
4: Yeah, well,
1: I think it's a good time.
4: I can bring him out on. We can go to a track and kind of get him set up.
0: We have to shuffle some microphones around.
4: Let's do that. I can turn some knobs, and then we'll be on our way.
1: Cool. Okay. This is
4: what do you got for us, Kate?
1: A Dream of You and Me, Future Islands.
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0: Ashley Weiss, Sonoma, live from the Tuesday Night Market. We are Good Vibes at 5. I'm Jason.
1: I'm Kate.
0: Nora doesn't have a microphone, but Nora's here.
1: That's Nora.
0: Ronnie Joe wandered off, but Sonoma Sam is here, who does our first or our opening song almost every week. Hey, Sam, what do you got tonight?
2: Good evening, ladies and gentlemen. It is I, Sonoma Sam, live from KCY 91.3 radio station. And somehow, tonight, I have a brand new song. It's rather modified. It's the California version of Take Me Home Country Roads.
0: Sounds fantastic.
2: Brought to you by the California State Parks Department and my supervisor, interpretive specialist, Dave Pozier.
0: Very cool. I was just at the State Fair on Sunday, so I got a whole dose of California. Sounds great.

0: Sonoma Sam, everyone, right here on KSDY in Sonoma. Thanks, Sam.
1: You're welcome.
2: Sounds good.
0: You're going somewhere soon, right?
1: That's right. My big trip to Disneyland Park is next week, folks. And if I were you, I would recommend staying at the Crown Jewel of Disneyland Hotels, the Grand Californian Hotel and Spa, with its luxurious California amenities and the golden glow of every sight you'll see.
0: Great spot. Fantastic. Thanks for coming by, Sam.
1: Thanks, and sorry about that.
0: That's okay.
2: Don't worry.
0: We've all done it.
2: It sounded great. You're good.
0: So we are live at the Sonoma Plaza for Tuesday Market. And so come on down, folks, and see us. We'll be tasting some wine shortly. Normally the wine is here by now, but there it is.
2: Oh, speak of the winemaker.
0: There he is. Literally, as I said it, I looked over and
2: check,
0: there
2: check,
0: he
2: check,
0: was.
2: Check, check, check, check, check, check. 1, 2, 1, 2, 1, 2, 1, 2, 1, 2.
1: He's got it ready.
2: Howdy.
0: You want to drop a quick song in,
2: yeah, absolutely. Let's get all queued up. This is Everybody Wants to Rule the World. Tears for me.

0: 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Good vibes at 5. The Tuesday Night Guys at 5, live from the Tuesday Night Market right here on the plaza. A lovely Tuesday night, and some guy stopped by with some wine. Hi.
1: Some guy.
2: Some dude. Guy
1: named
0: Daniel. How are we? We're good. How are you? And you are from?
3: Amapola Creek Winery.
0: Amapola Creek up in Kenwood, right?
3: Yeah. We have an estate up in Moon Mountain, and we also have a tasting room in Kenwood.
0: Yep. Very cool. Like, literally on Moon Mountain Road or on Moon Mountain in general?
3: Ooh, not on Moon Mountain Road.
0: Okay.
3: We're on London Way.
0: Well, that's close.
3: Very close.
0: I grew
3: by.
0: Up on Moon Mountain, yeah. So I always want to know if people are literally up there or not.
3: Yeah, we're right next to Monte Rosa Vineyards.
1: Okay.
3: There.
0: Yep. Just a little. It's kind of
3: it's a little
0: kind of a major winery, major
1: just
0: vineyard here
1: name.
0: In town.
1: Yeah.
3: Just
1: yeah,
3: a little
1: yeah,
3: one.
1: Yeah.
0: Cool.
1: And the tasting room is also?
3: That is in Kenwood. Yep, so we do tastings up on the mountain.
1: Okay.
3: So we do 3 private tastings a day up there.
0: Cool. Give us a couple of sentences. What's the story?
3: Yeah, Amapola Creek, founded by famous winemaker Richard Arrowwood. Wanted to get away from making a lot of wine to making a very small amount of wine. And so he planted 11 acres of cab and grown varietals up there.
1: Nice.
3: And then Brian Wise of B. Wise Vineyards took over 2020 when Richard was ready to retire. So our focus now is going to be more so Rhone varietals. And that's kind of the direction we're moving. Planted a good amount of rooms up there.
1: I'm good with that.
3: Yeah, we're very excited about it. We're,
0: cool.
3: That's
0: and you brought us 2 things to try. What are we starting with here today?
3: Yeah, our brand new release Grenache Blanc and 2022 Estate Grown Syrah. And that is...
0: There is no color in that. That is...
3: yes, it is very light, crisp, refreshing. It's exactly what I want on a day like today.
1: And this was 23, did you say?
3: This is 25.
1: 20. Silly me.
3: This is
1: I
3: a
1: don't
3: baby.
1: Know what I'm thinking.
2: Oh, sorry, here. Let me hold this up.
1: Thank you.
2: Beautiful bottle right here.
1: Beautiful. It is indeed. 25, so it is fresh.
3: It is a baby.
2: Yes. Should I read a little bit about this to get us like in the mood?
1: Sure.
2: Yeah?
3: Yeah.
0: Oh, yeah.
3: There's all kinds
2: There's
3: of information
2: there. There's back here. Rooted in Bennett Valley's cool fog and wind-shaped hillsides, this Grenache Blanc reflects its site with clarity and restraint. The fruit was picked from a small 2-acre parcel off the Silver Pines Vineyard. This site brings beautiful aromas of citrus blossom, white peach, and wet stone rise from the glass. The palate is precise, yes, driven naturally by broad acidity and subtle, less derived texture that adds quiet depth. Minerality from the terroir, oh, I know that word, carries through, I have that
1: terroir.
2: Sorry.
0: Terroir.
2: Terroir, oh my God, I'm terrible. Carries through the fresh, leaving a clean impression of freshness and balance. Drink now or enjoy 5+ years of bottle aging. 100 cases produced. 125.
1: That's,
2: sorry.
1: You know,
0: that's nothing.
1: Sometimes, you know, marketing gets in the way of all of those words and descriptors, but everything that you just read is absolutely true.
0: Yes.
2: I have never heard.
0: It's very bright, very lively.
2: Yes, something rising from stone. That was a really cool way of explaining it. Let's see, the mineral, I love that. That is really, whoever wrote that is a...
0: But it definitely has that body to be aged some. It's really...
1: Definitely.
0: Yeah.
1: It is
0: which is weird,
1: sweet.
0: A little weird for Grenache Blanc to...
3: I would agree.
0: To intentionally be able to age it. You know, people like might do it sometimes,
1: just
0: in error.
3: Yeah,
0: well,
3: right.
0: Or if they made more wine than they can sell, which it sounds like you guys don't.
3: No, we
0: very
3: do not.
0: Smart.
3: Yeah, we don't make a lot of wine.
0: That's one of my things I poke at... Every week at the market, say, stop making more wine than you can sell.
1: Yeah.
2: Yep.
1: Yes.
0: Right.
1: Yeah. Yeah. That's
0: right
1: why
0: now.
1: We're here,
3: that's
1: where
3: right.
1: we're at,
3: that's
1: in
3: right.
1: the industry. But, yeah, enough about that. Delish.
2: Beautiful
1: so.
2: Wine. So, Daniel, what would you order?
0: I was about to ask that.
2: Jason,
0: we
2: just so connected.
0: We ask
2: go ahead,
0: week.
2: You ask it.
0: No, just the farmer's market food.
2: Yeah.
0: Oh. Including, the including fresh produce, just whatever's, whatever's out here.
2: What you doing with this wine?
3: Oh, with this
2: with
3: wine?
2: With this exact wine that we're tasting. What would you try with this?
3: See, I don't know enough about what's out here to be.
2: Oh.
3: I didn't wander yet. I got here right on time, and then I didn't wander.
2: That's
3: so this
2: okay.
3: is my fault.
0: I think it'd be great.
3: I love the Jamaican jerk.
2: Yum.
3: Oh, my
0: His
3: gosh.
0: Stuff is
3: so
0: good. His
3: good.
0: Stuff
2: so
0: might overpower this.
3: It would overpower this wine for sure. Yes, I would agree.
0: But some Thai food.
3: Yeah,
2: yes,
3: Thai food might be all right.
2: Maybe some, like, egg rolls with this, maybe?
3: Yeah,
2: right over there.
3: Directly behind you.
2: Yep, there's paella, there's flatbread, there's corn dogs, there's
1: oysters.
0: Well, even just, you know, you mentioned those stone fruit flavors. Give me a peach.
2: Yeah. Oh, yeah. Oh, I had some amazing cherries today, by the way, already. So just get in the mood for that.
3: Oh, actually, cherries
2: are
3: early
2: in season.
3: Cherries were early this year, so I've heard that there's
1: like
3: only
1: everything
3: a,
1: else.
2: Exactly.
3: Yeah, right. Yes. Already harvesting early, you know.
1: Yeah,
3: crazy.
1: So is your, what's your lineup typically on a Amapour?
2: Amapola.
3: I have to look at it, too, to say
1: yeah,
3: it's correct.
1: Yeah.
3: Okay.
1: What's the full roster of what you guys make?
3: Yeah.
2: Good
3: so
2: question.
3: Great question. We mostly make larger red varietals, I would say. So focusing on Rhone. Rosé of Grenache, we make Grenache Blanc, we focus on a GSM blend, Syrah, Cabernet Sauvignon, Petite Syrah is kind of our main lineup. We do make a Grenache as well, but it's so small, we make 50 cases of it.
1: Right. So
3: that's crazy. How do you justify printing labels for 50 cases? Are you running out of a laser printer and sticking one with a glue stick?
4: No, but that's a good question. For the amount we pay, it probably is worth it, to be honest.
3: You could possibly pay someone to handwrite each one for less than running that few labels.
4: That's
3: but
4: right.
3: Yes.
1: So are you looking at a date for the Grenache Blanc now in 2026?
4: Yeah,
1: tomorrow?
4: Actually. Right, literally. No, luckily Bennett Valley's actually been relatively cool.
1: Okay.
4: I live out in that region, and you know we see fog most mornings.
3: Yeah, sure.
4: Things are relatively cool down there. I did just get sugar reports here, and it should be pretty. We're going to be moving here relatively.
3: To a pool party out there last month, and it wasn't warm enough to swim. It was very disappointing.
2: Jason,
3: very
2: don't
3: that's
2: you hate on
3: that
2: you.
3: When things like that just don't go right? It's a pool party.
1: That's
3: the
1: Sonoma.
3: kids were swimming, but
2: yeah,
3: it wasn't
2: of course.
3: For adults to swim. It wasn't warm enough. The hot tub was nice.
4: That's like kids in the ocean. They don't feel it.
2: I was just going to say
4: that
2: it is 55 degrees.
3: No, you know you're right. Even kids go to the Pacific here on the West Coast.
4: Yeah,
3: they don't feel
2: it. I didn't
3: or the
2: feel
3: Northern
2: it.
3: California coast. Yeah. Very tasty.
2: So wait, so I kind of, so have you guys harvested anything yet this year? Because
3: no.
2: I've heard it's a super early harvest. Okay, but I heard it was only for the sparkling. Thank
3: you.
2: On yes.
3: On my way back from Sacramento, Sunday was at the State Fair, and on the way back, they were picking a DVX, the Moma Vineyard there, right, almost exactly halfway between here and Napa.
2: That's exciting.
3: It was crazy. There must have been 40 cars there parked with people picking grapes in the middle of the night. Well, it wasn't the middle of the night, but it was dark.
1: Close
3: it was
1: enough.
3: It was 9:15, 9:30.
4: Yeah.
2: That is really late. I'm already in bed.
3: Good point. Yes, we have the new Ross store here in town that's staying open until 11 o'clock.
2: What?
3: For now.
2: Who's going to go?
3: I don't know who's shopping in that.
2: They're going to come from other towns.
1: Sonoma?
2: No, they have no idea.
3: It's probably a corporate standard, then they adjust. Anyway, your tasting room is in Kenwood. Where exactly? Can people just stop in? Do you like appointments or somewhere in between?
4: All of the above, to be honest. We absolutely allow walk-ins, but we do like appointments as well, just to make sure we're prepared for you. We do have a lot of soft seating inside, so we always like to reserve those for our reservations. But we have this beautiful backyard as well. We're on the southern end of Kenwood, right after Warm Springs. Signal is we're pretty much the next building past that.
3: Okay.
1: So is it a completely different tasting room separate from BY's, or do you guys know it's
4: all
1: okay.
4: joined. Yep.
1: That's good to know.
4: Yep, we have
1: okay.
4: a co-op in there.
1: Yeah. Cool.
4: Brian and Rhonda thought it made sense with moving BY's down the street, putting them in all the same building now.
3: And the ABC is much easier these days with having more than one winery in a building. You don't have to have lines on the floor that people have to stay with.
2: Oh, jeez.
3: Years ago you did.
2: Really?
3: Yeah.
2: Yeah, that's weird.
3: When I was in the business, we did at the Mission Hardware building.
4: Oh,
3: we tried, we poured, they were the same parent company, but they were four or three different brands, essentially.
2: Mm.
3: And we had to have lines on the bar that you didn't have to enforce it, but you had to tell people they were supposed to, can't move that glass between these two lines.
2: Oh, jeez.
4: Oh,
2: good luck
4: gosh.
2: After your first glass telling anyone what to do.
3: Uh-huh.
1: How sustainable.
2: Yeah. Totally. What is this, COVID?
3: Well, it's nice that they've come, ABC has come a long way at making it easier.
2: Yes,
3: the regulation for wineries to have beer is a lot easier these days.
4: Yep.
3: So,
4: cool. Thank goodness.
3: Yeah.
2: And did they change the law back yet for the to-go drink thing? Because I don't think they have.
3: You know, it's unclear how the to-go. I mean, from restaurants,
2: I'm
3: it's
2: rolling
3: unclear.
2: With it.
4: We call it a gray area.
2: It's a gray. It's yes. It's yes.
3: Well, wine. You can always send people home with a bottle of wine.
2: Of course.
3: Right.
2: Yeah.
1: I'm not gonna call it.
2: Oh,
1: days,
2: Nora.
1: But still
2: Opa. We get one of those every week.
1: There's still. Selling to go frosés here, there.
3: Oh yeah, no, there are places
1: still
2: doing
1: it.
2: Yeah.
3: Very cool. Looks like.
1: Looks like our program
2: moving on to the next wine.
3: It does seem about time to move on to.
2: I'm ready if you're ready.
4: Ready to rumble.
2: We're rolling.
1: Well, thank you for
2: Daniel.
1: That taste. That was so refreshing.
4: Oh, it was exciting. Yeah, we're very excited about it.
1: 2022 Syrah Sonoma Valley estate bottled.
5: right, so this is Moon Mountain Syrah?
4: It is, yes.
5: Nice.
4: That is correct.
5: It's very purple. Just spilled a little bit on our tablecloth here. It might never come out.
2: Oh, well, you know, that's happened before here.
5: Well, actually, it's...
1: That shows we're working.
4: It does happen in sales.
5: It does.
2: I have knocked over a full glass of wine because I am Greek and Italian, and I talk with my hands here, so I really have to reel it in.
4: See?
2: Yeah.
4: I'm
2: Italian.
4: You swing.
2: Too. Oh, my gosh. Daniel, you're a swinger. Well, we were not going to
5: I spilled a bottle of a good-sized glass of wine on my balcony recently, and
2: it
5: rolled to the edge and dripped off into the parking lot below.
2: You're like, I'm sorry. That's a very Sonoma thing. It's not blood, everyone. It's wine.
5: It doesn't hit people's car, but it hits the sidewalk below. So.
2: But that's the worst thing.
1: Apparently, we are giving out confessions here tonight.
2: Forgive me, Father.
1: For I am a swinger.
4: Swinging?
1: I know.
2: A hand swinger. Oh, that's even worse. Okay, well, you had to be here 5 minutes ago. Yeah.
4: You had to know
2: what we're talking
4: about.
1: Syrah, bring it on. I do love the rose.
5: A little unusual Syrah for Sonoma. It's not as much fruit forward as often Syrahs have become.
4: Yes.
5: They never really were supposed to be, but they became that.
4: I would agree. Yep. I think, luckily Moon Mountain with its iron-rich soil does have a lot of this fun minerality.
5: Oh, tell me about the iron growing up. Growing up with the water there, it was always interesting.
4: Oh, yes, that's a good point.
5: You cannot keep white clothes if you have water coming out of the ground in Moon Mountain.
1: M-G,
4: oh, my gosh, that's a good point.
1: There you go.
2: Wait, what'd you say? You can't have what?
1: White
5: you
1: clothes.
5: Can't get your clothes won't bleach if you have Moon Mountain water.
2: Oh, what? Because it's well? Or
5: it's well, but it's iron in suspension rather than iron. If we can get some technology here. But it's little tiny bits of iron that are in your water. You know,
2: but people need iron, so...
5: Well, certainly. No, it's very healthy.
2: It's
4: good
2: for
4: you.
2: Yeah.
4: Not good for your clothes.
5: But I don't own any white clothes anyway,
2: I don't really own any either.
5: Particularly as a kid, I didn't own any white clothes.
2: You were smarter than that.
5: Even as an adult, I don't. But anyway, it is very iron. That soil at Monte Russo means red mountain. And,
4: that's right.
5: And that soil is... It is red, like...
4: It's about as red as
5: like
4: you're
5: the, almost like the red here. We have a California state flag here at the table.
1: It's not
5: quite that red, but it's closer than a lot of soil
4: it's
5: is.
4: It's close. Yeah. I have a little booklet here. All of this color is supposed to be based off of.
2: Right.
5: Yes, I would
2: say
5: that's a good Pantone
2: looks
5: match
2: like rust.
5: There.
2: Yep, exactly. And if you guys saw, I did a stamp with the cork because it's such a dark.
1: I've never seen a
2: cork. Like, it kind of matches your little experience here. Yep. But also, this one is, carrying on the 50-plus-year tradition of winemaker Richard Arrowwood, this estate-grown Syrah was produced from a hillside find in the western Mayacama Mountains. Looking to France's Rhone Valley wines for inspiration, Amapola Creek Winery strives to express the hallmark of red soils of the Moon Mountain district in the classic Rhone varietals. Approximately 50 cases. And can we all shout out the France right now? They're dealing with some crazy wildfires. Hundreds of thousands of people evacuating. I mean,
4: almost 300,000 people.
2: It's crazy.
4: Where do they go?
2: Where do you go?
5: It's a tiny country.
2: It's Bordeaux, right? Is it?
5: I think you have to go to another country to evacuate.
1: It's Bordeaux.
5: And then there's some in Spain apparently as well, which
2: it's terrible. And I wonder what it's going to do to the wines.
5: It's the same geographic and climate that we have here. So it.
1: We've been there.
5: Sadly, it was bound to happen.
2: But like here, it was only tens of thousands of people evacuating. But on that much of a scale, just hearts and prayers and thoughts and everything, because we've been there, we've done that, we get it. So
4: absolutely,
2: it's no good. Yes,
1: Daniel.
2: Sorry,
1: what's
2: let's
1: your
2: bring
1: back,
2: it happy.
1: No, it's okay. What's your background? How did you end up at MPO?
4: Yeah, good question. I've been actually with B-Wise Vineyards for about 10 years. Richard was still around, which was really cool to be able to work underneath him and talk with him and pick his brain. But background was Sonoma State. I went to get a wine business degree there and helped with marketing. I was lucky enough to play sports.
2: What did you play?
4: I was a baseball player.
2: Yes,
5: sports,
2: I'm
5: which
2: so
5: are
2: happy
5: back
2: you
5: at
2: said
5: Sonoma
2: that.
5: State,
2: they're coming back in 2027. Yes.
4: I will believe it when I see it.
2: Let me guess. Yeah. Were you second base, shortstop?
4: Most people I
2: second
4: say that. No. I was an outfielder.
2: Outfielder. Okay,
4: almost
2: center field.
4: Almost everyone, though, says,
2: center field? Because you look athletic. Thank you. I love that. Daniel, you're cool.
1: I love
4: Thank you.
2: I love that. Sports, wine, marketing. You're my new best friend.
4: I think I was the only sports player that actually was in the wine industry, which is pretty fun.
2: That's
1: not anymore.
2: Okay, there's a Sebastiani that plays on the Stompers.
4: That's right.
2: So that's pretty cool. Full circle moment right there.
4: And I actually hired an employee who also goes to Sonoma State and was an athlete.
2: good for you. See?
4: Awesome. Yeah.
6: Yeah.
4: We're very
6: cool.
4: There's more.
5: So if people come up to the winery, what's the experience? Is it?
4: Yeah. It's a one-on-one private experience up in actually Richard's old home, which is amazing. It's a beautiful property, beautiful experience. Overlooks the entire valley. 90 minutes. Tastes through 5 different wines. Cheese and charcuterie board. Mm. And it's just a one-on-one with you and your host. It's pretty spectacular, I got to say.
5: Very cool.
2: That's so fun.
4: Ronnie's just waving that we got some.
1: How much time in advance do you need for that particular experience?
4: I would say, we're starting to get into busier season, so sure. I would say a week to 2 weeks to be safe, but realistically, give us a call any day.
1: Yeah.
4: We can potentially make
1: it
4: work. Very cool.
5: And what is that phone number? What's the website? All the social media? Your favorite way to contact you? Oh, there goes a fire truck.
2: We're in good hands, everyone.
4: We're in good hands.
2: 3381. Get him. Looks like a medical aid. Don't worry. No fire.
4: We're all safe here.
2: We're okay for now.
4: Yes, everyone's okay. Yes.
2: Knock on the wine glass.
4: So very easy. I would just say go to our website. They're coming back our way. Hold on.
2: Yeah. So go ahead.
1: That's just background.
4: So appointments at amapolacreek.com.
5: AMAPOLA.
4: Yep. CREEK. Yep. And then giving us a call at our estate, 707-938-3783. You'll speak with our concierge, and she can get you all squared away on what you're going to do.
5: Sounds terrific.
1: Do you have socials that also connect to all of that? Or
4: we do, yes. Okay. Just a social as of right this moment. We have Instagram.
1: Okay.
4: Yep.
1: Sometimes that's all you need.
4: Yeah, we tinkered into the Facebook world. It just didn't seem to really fit for
1: fair.
4: Us,
1: fair.
5: There's places that Facebook are great and places it's not.
4: Yes. Yes.
5: I could see it not being quite perfect for you guys, so great.
1: Yeah. If you went to BY's, which may have, a little bit more lineage in its social, somehow you could get connected.
4: For sure.
5: Okay. Yep. Very cool.
4: For sure.
5: Thanks for coming by.
2: Sweet. I think
1: thanks
2: the band's
1: the
2: here
1: wine.
2: Behind you, Daniel.
5: Amapola Creek is the wine of the week tonight, so come on down to the market.
1: And
5: Coast.
1: The hat of the week.
5: You can get
1: Daniel,
5: yourself a glass.
1: Thank you for my hat.
4: You're so welcome.
2: Thank you so much. I am so excited.
5: They are good-looking hats.
2: Yeah,
5: I
2: they
5: just
2: are.
5: Don't wear hats. Otherwise, I would have taken one.
2: I've never seen this guy wear a hat, so don't worry. He's not wearing.
5: I own one or two hats, but I can't remember the last time I wore one.
2: You should see my collection.
5: So, same. Very cool. Thanks.
1: All about the hats.
2: Sweet.
1: Thank you.
2: Daniel, you're cool. Thank you so much.
4: Thank you, guys.
2: Thank you for doing what you do and bringing us some great wine.
1: Delicious. And, hey, folks, step up to...
2: Come on. You can drink this tonight.
1: The wine of the week.
2: Yeah,
5: absolutely.
1: For
5: got,
1: sure.
5: Got a quick song
2: I
5: for
2: do,
5: us, Kate?
2: Sitting on the dock of the bay. Why
5: then
2: not?
5: Then we're going to talk to the band, and I forgot their name.

0: Welcome, welcome back, everyone. 91.3 KSBY coming at you live from the Tuesday Night Market.
1: Indeed.
0: I am Kate. You are?
1: I'm Jason.
0: And we're joined here with?
2: I'm Zane.
3: And I'm another Jason.
0: Yes.
1: From the Pages Tonight, which is called?
2: We're called Mild Heroes. And Jason and I are just a couple of Sonoma guys. Put the band together and looking forward to playing for y'all tonight.
1: Very cool. What kind of stuff are you playing?
2: So we're a pop rock band. We play a lot of rock and roll that just gets people moving. We'll play a few covers, but we're mostly original music.
1: Oh, that's interesting.
0: That's really cool. What a treat.
1: There's kind of a limitation on original music at this event, I've heard, so they must have really been impressed with your stuff.
2: Yeah, we're excited to play.
3: It's original music stuff these days, you know? It's like everybody wants to hear the oldies.
1: They want this to be 100% danceable because it's just the thing here at the market, which is great.
3: Well, our stuff is danceable. I think they'll dance. They better dance. We'll make them dance.
0: They better dance.
2: Jason will shred and they'll dance.
0: They will dance. Yep. Excellent. Absolutely. So we'll get the whips out. Dance! Oh, that's great.
1: So what are your instruments? Who all is in the band? Just the two of you or are there more?
2: So I'm a singer. Jason's a lead guitar player.
1: Okay.
2: We've got K-Mo on drums. Lyle, also from Sonoma. McKinney on bass. And Devo Razavi on keyboard.
1: Perfect.
0: Yeah. There's a lot of people here.
1: You get a lot of great sounds out of those collection of instruments, so that's terrific. And you're local guys, yeah? The whole band is local, sort of?
2: Just me, Jason, and Lyle. And, I grew up here, went to high school here.
0: Yeah,
1: so
0: we did.
1: So did Kate.
0: Yeah.
2: That's right.
0: We were like 1 year apart.
2: Go Dragons,
0: baby. Golf team and water polo right here.
2: Water polo, yeah. I think that's how we remember each
0: Yes,
2: other.
0: That's right.
1: Now, where did you play water polo?
0: In that fiberglass ridden pool.
2: Yeah, it was tough.
0: Oh, my gosh. My forearms still have scars in them.
1: It had not been torn out quite
0: no.
1: yet.
0: No.
2: And half of it was only like 3 feet deep.
0: Yeah, yes. And you had to pretend not to touch the bottom with your feet.
1: Have you been in practice? Have you been in the new pool?
0: No.
1: That new pool is awesome.
2: Oh, the new pool is great. Yeah.
1: Anyway, well, unrelated to the Baker.
3: I went to Pioneer High School. We just had like a irrigation ditch. That's all we had.
1: We had one of those, but it was not in the summer. In the fall and summer, it wasn't full of water.
0: Oh, geez.
1: The creek ran pretty well in the spring and winter.
3: Of course, we called it the creek.
0: Oh, yeah. Oh, you guys are farther up
1: that
0: north.
1: That is a little West Santa Rosa there.
2: Yeah, well, we're Sonoma natives, and we love music here. Love KSBY. You guys are part of the fabric of the community, so
1: very cool.
0: Well,
2: appreciate
0: said.
2: Y'all. Listen to you all the time. And
1: we appreciate that.
2: We're looking forward to getting some great tunes for you. We do have, just can I do a plug
0: Please
2: real
0: do.
2: Quick?
0: Hurry. Okay. Do it. Not do, hurry, but
1: you're
0: yes.
1: You're probably going to do exactly what I was going to ask you, so go.
2: All right, great. Yeah, we've got 3 new songs, original songs coming out in the next month, all recorded, ready to be released, so be looking for that. And a lot of
0: Spotify,
2: yeah. YouTube.
1: Are you digitally or are you pressing? You're not pressing them.
2: I don't know. We were talking about vinyl.
0: A little licorice pizza.
2: Maybe a little vinyl. Yeah, who knows? Yeah.
1: It's trendy these days again.
2: Right? But, we're on social media. We're constantly coming up with crazy shenanigans of just what we're doing in the Bay Area and our journey as musicians. And so you can follow us. Mild Heroes on any social platform, or just go to
1: come down here tonight. What's your next gig?
0: You just answered my next question, Jason.
1: We've been doing this
0: today.
1: Too long, Kate.
0: We have been. You're right.
2: Pengrove.
3: Pengrove Pub, right?
0: How fun.
2: Yeah, we're playing Pengrove next month. We got about 1 or 2 gigs a month till the end of the year. So all in the Bay, all in the Sonoma County area. And we're playing Murphy's in November, I think, is the next time we'll be out here.
0: Nice.
2: We're looking to
0: Good for you.
2: Keep it going through the year, through the summer, through the fall.
0: So you guys are starting in about 15 minutes, right? 6 o'clock? 6 to 8?
1: 6 to 8, give or take. Yep.
0: Yeah?
1: They don't like you to push it, but you can push it a little past 8 if you're so inclined.
2: Right.
1: Don't tell them I said that.
0: Yeah, we've seen it before.
1: Don't tell them I
0: we've
1: said
0: seen
1: that.
0: Happen. Yeah, don't tell anybody.
1: Oh, and something else, I haven't asked most bands recently. It's the only band you guys are in, each have other bands that you play in.
2: Oh, no.
0: The truth comes out.
2: Jason's
3: I'm
2: in 8 bands.
0: Uh-huh.
1: Well,
0: see, there's always that one guy.
1: If you're putting on your income tax as a musician, you're not just in one band around
0: That's
1: here.
0: That's hilarious.
3: I'm in a few. I'm in Strange Days, Music of the Doors.
0: Ah, cool.
3: Yeah. And another cover band, Bear Punch.
0: I found a lot of people, if you play music, you are asked to do this. Oh, we need this little part in this band. You would be perfect to do this. And then you're signed up to do their friend's band.

0: Shout out to Scarlet and Magnolia. We have a little tip jar for them to carry.
1: Magnolia, that's a great
2: that's
1: name.
2: A
1: love
2: beautiful
1: it.
2: Name, both of them. Very beautiful. My friend just named her new doggy Scarlet because her boyfriend loves Ohio State, and it's Scarlet in another color, so they named it Scarlet. Yep, you know, right. It's sports.
0: Yeah. Sports, baby.
1: Yeah. Very cool.
2: So cool. I can't wait to hear you guys through our earphones.
1: Yeah, we sort of hear you kind of go out on the air. Not a lot, but a little bit goes out on the air while we're here.
3: Oh, I'll turn up.
2: Yeah!
1: Fantastic. Yep. Thanks for coming by.
2: You must be the guitar player.
1: Zane and Jason from Mild Heroes, the band tonight here at the Tuesday Night Market.
0: Thanks, guys.
2: Nice to see you.
1: Starting at 6 o'clock, going until 8-ish.
2: Yeah. 8-ish.
1: Take a break in the middle for a few minutes, right?
2: I like it.
0: Yeah,
2: like
0: pull up. We'll see you down here. Bye.
1: Sounds great.
2: Cool.
1: Thanks
2: cool.
1: for coming
2: Thank
1: by,
2: Thank you so
1: Kate.
2: Much. Yeah, I got a song, a little reggae song. It's a little Steel Pulse, roller skates for you.
3: Okay, okay, okay. Whoa.
1: There's that song, maybe. Your mic's off.
2: Nah, I don't know what's going on. I hit play and my music's not going. Ronnie.
1: Oh. Nope, you're plugged in.
2: Am I plugged in? I'm trying to play a
1: That's
2: song.
1: Okay. We can just talk.
2: Yeah, we'll riff.
1: That works. This is the Tuesday night.
2: Mod lot.
1: Yeah, how long has it been since
2: Tuesday
1: it's been called
2: night
1: the farmer's
2: market?
1: Market and I
2: what,
1: still
2: like two
1: keep
2: or three years?
1: The same farmer. You know, we could chat about our KSB fund.
2: Yes,
1: KSB
2: we could.
1: Fundraiser. Then we can talk about what we did Sunday.
2: Oh, Sunday
1: was pretty
2: very
1: fun.
2: But that
1: first,
2: was a great time.
1: We do have this summer fundraiser coming up. Some fantastic person in the community. I hear it's a couple people, actually, who've combined their resources, is offering to match, if we can raise from anyone who wants to give us money, $5,000, these people will give us $5,000 to match it. That's crazy. But it's great, and we can use it, because we always need money to run the station.
2: Yes.
1: We are 100% funded by
2: listener-supported.
1: We're sort of funded by volunteers. I'm sort of funded by volunteers, and some volunteers do throw money as well.
2: We put in our time.
1: Well, we put in our time, but we are funded entirely by donations and by sponsors.
2: Which is really cool because...
1: No government money coming in here.
2: I can play whatever songs I want on my show.
1: A little tiny bit from the city, but nothing that adds up to anything.
2: Yeah.
1: And so...
2: I mean, it costs money to run a station, you know?
1: It does.
2: I mean, if you live in the Valley, you know how much it costs to even run your AC.
1: We got air conditioning, yeah.
2: We have to. The board's going to overheat.
1: And rent.
2: Rent, exactly.
1: Our space is, I think, fairly affordable, but I'm sure the rent is still more than you might imagine.
2: Oh, yeah, absolutely.
1: And then I don't even know what it costs to run a transmitter, but... Mm. It runs entirely on electricity. I bet it thousands of dollars. It's got
2: to
1: be thousands of dollars a year. So if you can help us out in the next week and a half or so till next Friday, so like 10 days from now, if we can gather up $5,000, someone else will give us another $5,000.
2: And we've
1: made $10,000, which we can use. That's great. That'll help us a lot. So.
2: Okay, never, sorry. I was just seeing if it queued up. Yes, we are good on the music.
1: Perfect.
2: Again.
1: Yeah.
2: That was a great segue because how long have you been a volunteer, Jason? You've been here forever.
1: I've been here 16 years, maybe. I don't even know.
2: 16 years. I'm coming up on 4.5, almost 5 years here
1: I mean,
2: in January for me.
1: I've done all kinds of things here, and it's all great fun. So.
2: It is great fun. Oh, yeah, and then Sunday.
1: Oh, yeah.
2: Are you
1: should
2: not tired of us?
1: Should we run a song and then talk about Sunday? Yeah, let's do that.
2: I think we should do that. I think that's fun because, Ronnie, you're here. We'll talk about that.
1: Maybe Gretchen will come back.
2: Oh, yeah. We can get her to talk about it again.
1: Maybe
2: I heard
1: not.
2: She had her
1: Who knows?
2: Show.
1: Anyway,
2: we'll see.
1: Let's run a song.
2: Here's
1: and we'll come
2: song.
1: Back and just chat. KSBY Sonoma.

0: by Sonoma. That's our official legal ID because it's essentially the top of the hour at 6 o'clock. This is Good Vibes at 5, your Tuesday night guys at 5. Live from the Tuesday night market on the plaza, I'm Jason Gieselin.
1: I am Kate Bruno. Ronnie Jones doesn't have a microphone
0: in front of him, but he's here.
1: We helped him out.
2: And you know, Jay, I don't like to talk about technical difficulties in the background.
0: Right.
2: But if you lost us for a little bit there, we do apologize. Mm-hmm. You know, the way we conduct this live remote is we use a hotspot, a cell phone, basically, to provide us with a
0: guinea pig on a wheel underneath the power.
2: Yes, and there is.
0: Kate kicked him and he fell off.
1: Yeah.
2: It was an accident. Right now she's giving it milk and a shoulder massage.
1: Yeah, I'm good at that
2: these
1: apologies. Days.
2: But we're going to get that guinea pig back on the wheel. I think we're in good shape, but this is another indication that I would love to upgrade this kit, and we could.
1: Wow, that would be so cool.
2: It's very ingenious what we've done here, but if you've been listening to this program for the last 6 years since I've been here, it's the same devices we've been using for the last 6 years. Let me ask you, is a cell phone in your pocket even 6 years old?
0: Mine
1: yes.
2: Some of us maybe, some of us
1: know. Volunteers.
2: You know, but, you know, think about how often you have to upgrade your own personal devices. We've been using this one for actually longer than those 6 years. I can tell you for sure that the computer, the laptop I'm using to drive this, is a Dell computer from the early 2000s.
1: Dude, you're getting a Dell.
0: It's far newer than when I used to start doing this. Anyway.
2: It's a Hewlett-Packard Dell computer. The reason we've held on to it is because, you know, as we've gone on in technology, they keep removing certain connections. Like, you know, there used to be a USB and a USB-C. We needed those connections because of the technology we're using. If we update too much, we lose those that connectivity.
0: Until recently, we needed Cat 5. But we don't need the Cat 5 anymore.
2: Right. So, as we mentioned earlier, the KSBY Summer Fundraiser is on the way.
0: You're
2: wondering where
0: it's going on right now.
2: It's going on right now. And we're trying to raise $5,000 by next Friday. And that will unlock a $5,000 matching donation challenge from some of our generous listeners.
0: You can get a killer laptop for $10,000. So
2: we could do. Bob's ingenious enough. I'm frugal and ingenious enough. With that $25K, we could do a lot of good. It'll probably last us another 10 years.
0: You'll run around to some yard sales, pick some stuff up.
2: It'll
0: be perfect.
2: We are incredible. We are will MacGyver everything. But it would be nice to have a little bit of breathing room. Mm-hmm. That's just one area that you'll be supporting with a donation today. So go to ksby.org. Every donation is appreciated. No donation is too small. No donation is too large, though.
1: Amen.
2: Like to remind folks,
1: I do.
2: We love huge donations.
1: Hey, Ronnie, we're buff. We can lift it up.
2: We have just about $800 so far after launching the summer fundraiser on Friday. If you want to just swing right in right now and make a donation for $4,100.
0: Right.
1: We'll let you talk on the air for the rest of the hour.
2: Just bring us up to the $5,000.
0: For $1,000, I'd probably let someone on the air for the rest of the hour. So.
1: Same.
2: You heard Jason say it, I'll hold him to it.
0: If we don't make the max, we have to just buy $5,000 worth of duct tape to fix this.
2: That's right. That's right. Yeah.
1: Poor
2: us. But I believe, we did this last summer and everybody came through us for us. So
0: absolutely.
2: I think we're going to do it again this year.
0: Cool.
2: Thanks for a little bit of airtime. Thanks for everybody's patience with that technical snafu. Is that how it goes?
1: Yeah.
0: It looks like it's holding up. Yeah,
2: so far, so good.
0: We can't say what that stands for on the air, but anyway.
2: Acronyms will work.
0: Let's get back to what we're
1: let's
0: here
1: do
0: for.
1: It.
0: Our nonprofit of the night is the Snow Valley Visitors Bureau, and Jose Luciano is here. Good afternoon, Jose.
3: Good afternoon. Thank you.
1: Hello.
3: Anybody listening out there, please do help them out because I see some duct tape on this piece of equipment.
0: Yeah, there is.
3: So,
0: if you touch that, you'll get electrocuted otherwise.
3: I know. So
0: it's not even duct tape, it's painter's tape, which is even cheaper.
1: Anyway.
3: What you guys do is amazing.
0: What
3: you do is amazing.
1: Thank you.
0: What you guys do is pretty neat, too, at the Business Bureau. You encourage people to come here and tell them where to go, so to speak.
3: Yeah. In a good way. Yeah.
0: Absolutely.
3: We do. And you know, the Visitors Bureau has been around for about 40 years. This year is about 40 years since we got incorporated. And, you know, we're still standing. We're still helping people. We, you know, promote this valley because who doesn't want to come to Sonoma?
0: Absolutely. And you moved recently. You left the historic Carnegie Library here on the plaza for an even older historic building, kind of, sort of across, not exactly, nearby. The Toscano Hotel, which is a really cool. I love the state is allowing semi-commercial use of the historic, because the state owns a lot of historic buildings just sit there.
3: Well, that's a great point. We have a partnership between the city of Sonoma and the California State Parks. It's called a joint powers agreement. And part of that is we needed, you know, space, mm-hmm. you know, to move since the city needed some space at the old Carnegie Library. And the state wanted to activate the space that had been for so long. So, you know, it was a great fit. It took a while. You know, it took a while for us to get everything in place, but we love that space. Like you said, it's an old historic building.
0: It is, early 1800s.
3: Yeah, and it's 1852. And, you know, it gives so much visibility to us. People walking by come in, easy to go in and out. Plus, you know, there's a history.
0: You can walk
3: around and take a look. And
0: are you letting people go upstairs these days or no?
3: Not yet. Yeah, that will work with the state park so that, you know, we can have maybe docents do some tours upstairs.
0: Yeah.
3: But for now, there's still a lot of history on the first
1: floor. I heard
3: floor
1: that's
3: too.
1: Where all the ghosts are, upstairs.
3: You know what? I'm there sometimes. You know, when it gets dark early, I'm there.
1: You feel it?
3: I haven't heard anything yet, but
1: okay.
3: I'm always...
1: They're good. They're not

0: bad. Don't say it.
1: And you aren't serving drinks at the bar yet, right? But I know Tim's working on that.
2: We want to do that. Please, you know, come and do, you know, some tastings there, you know, during the week. And so we're working on that.
1: Yeah.
2: Olive oil, anything.
1: Perfect.
2: It's got to be used. That bar is there to be used.
0: Oh, yeah.
1: So you work on a pretty tight paid staff with lots of volunteers. How many volunteers at the Bureau?
2: Well, we have 24 great volunteers. It's great. And one of our volunteers, this is her 24th year volunteering with us.
1: Wow.
0: A quarter of a century.
2: Exactly. Janice has been there 24 years.
1: Oh, I know Janice.
2: More than any of us. So she knows a lot. But we have some great volunteers, very knowledgeable, very passionate about the Valley, and they are there, you know, week in, week out, and so is our staff. We have a staff of, besides Tim and myself, we have six other people that help us out, and again, you know, they've been there for quite a while and very knowledgeable about the Valley. So.
1: What kind of things are people asking you these days? I volunteered a long time ago. Pre-cell phones, I volunteered at the Bureau.
0: Wow, Jason,
1: and one
0: you're
1: of the things,
0: dating yourself.
1: One of the things I did every Thursday afternoon when I got there is I called all the hotels,
2: and
1: asked if they had rooms. You don't do that anymore, do you?
2: No, we don't.
1: So what kind of things are you helping people with?
2: But, you know, we still help them, you know, try to find places if they need. There's some lodging in town. But a lot of people, you know, one of the main questions is, like, what's going on? And music. Music is a big thing.
1: This town is big on live music for
2: sure. So we're happy that we actually, every Thursday afternoon, we publish what we call This Week in Sonoma Valley. And it is sort of a small sample of what's going on in the Valley for the following week. And one of our staff members, Sharon, puts that together. Every Thursday it comes out. It gets distributed to, right now our distribution list is over 400, including the hotels, the wineries, and then some local residents that want to know what's going on. So This Week in Sonoma Valley, if you want to know what's going on, let us know, because we'll send it to you every week. And that tells you also what's going on in the arts, what's going on in the wineries, what's going on, you know, in different places around the valley. What people want.
1: Very cool.
0: Yes. Yes, it is.
1: And you're a membership-based organization, right?
2: So yeah.
1: Places that need visitors to come see them join you. How's that work? What kind of categories do you have? Can anyone in the world join if they're so inclined? Could, like, the Chase Bank join?
2: I think Chase Bank could, yeah. I mean, there are services business, too. So we are membership-based. We are what is called a 501c6 nonprofit, meaning that it's membership-based. So we do get some of our funding from membership dues. But, yeah, pretty much everybody. You know, the thing is, if we can help them out, you know, we want them to be members so that we can promote who they have a business. But for the most part, we are. We have not just the wineries and restaurants and hotels, but we have, you know, yoga businesses. We have some other businesses that provide something not just for visitors, but also for residents. So.
1: Yeah, and your Sonoma Valley Business Bureau, what's your geographic limitation, so to speak? Do you have a hard and fast red line where people can no longer join, or?
2: Well, good question. The Valley. So anywhere, you know, from the Carneros area down in San Pablo Bay, all the way up to about Oakmont, that's our sort of territory.
1: And as far up and down the hills as people are.
2: Yeah, exactly. But, you know, we do have some members that are up in Santa Rosa because they do want to attract people that are coming to the Valley and, you know, go up the Valley. So we help, you know, businesses just outside of the Valley itself. But Sonoma County does have visitor centers in
1: yes.
2: a lot of the different places. So, and we all work together.
1: The county does a great job, really.
2: Yeah, so we do work with all the other visitor centers and help promote the county in general.
1: Yeah.
2: But our sort of, I guess, territory is the Valley.
1: I was at the State Fair on Sunday and disappointed to see that they don't have all the county tourism booths anymore, which was unfortunate because that was my favorite part. I go into the fair usually, so come.
2: I'll make a call.
1: Okay.
2: How's that?
1: See what you can do. What do you guys are there every day, 9 or so till 5-something?
2: We are at the Toscana Hotel every day, 7 days a week from 10 a.m. until 4 p.m.

0: We also have a visitor's desk at the QC Family Vineyard.
1: Right.
0: So we're also there in the hours of the winery, so 11 until around 4, 4:30. So we also have staff there every day, 7 days a week. So there's only less than a handful of days that we're closed during the year.
1: Yeah, a couple of major holidays, otherwise
0: exactly.
1: You're there.
0: Otherwise we're there.
2: I have a question. This might be a little off-brand, but is there can you remember, like, a super strange request that someone had? Like, I want to go see alligators, or I want to, I don't even know, but do you have any, like, weird requests that people have asked you, like, that you're like, whoa, not in Sonoma? You don't have to answer this.
0: No, I'm just thinking, because we do get, actually, if you listen to the Sonoma Spiel, our podcast, Tim has a section called We Get Questions.
2: Oh.
0: So we take these questions.
1: Yes.
0: We take these questions and put them out there. But recently we did have somebody that said, hey, where's the skating rink that used to be?
2: Skating
0: there?
2: Rink?
0: Yeah.
2: Wait, in Sonoma?
0: Sonoma
2: Valley.
1: It's been 70 years.
2: Okay.
1: I can see it. It's right
0: exactly.
1: there.
0: Exactly.
2: What? Where was it?
1: It's that building right there with
0: the
1: dome
0: Mercado,
1: roof.
0: The old Mercado.
1: The Mercado, yeah.
2: No way.
1: But it's been 70 years.
2: I never knew that.
0: But somebody knew. Somebody was looking for it.
2: Oh, my God. They're like, I'm 90.
1: Did one of your volunteers know? Or did everyone?
0: No, actually, those of us that were there that day were like, no, wait a minute. No, where?
2: A what?
0: I had to go into history books and look it up and found it.
2: Wow.
1: That yep.
2: That's, thank you.
1: It was a Sebastiani roller skating rink.
2: Roller skating rink. Yeah. So no tunnels underneath, no running tunnels. I keep asking everybody and they keep telling me no.
0: Not that we found.
2: Darn it. Okay, well, I'll keep asking and doing my own crusade.
0: But you know what, actually, going back to questions that people ask.
2: Yes.
0: People can reach us in a lot of different ways, not just coming into the visitor center, but they can email us at info@sonomavalley.com. They can text us at 707-996-1090. And actually, a human being, usually me or Tim, will answer those texts.
2: That's pretty cool.
0: Sometimes, you know, in the middle of the night, but, you know, it happens. But, yeah, so anytime that people want to reach us, there's a lot of different ways that people can.
2: It could be General Vallejo's ghost if you text too late, so be careful.
0: You like ghosts, don't you?
2: I do. Ghost aliens, bring it.
0: Yeah,
2: yes.
0: Good.
1: And a lot of research, like they want to put an event in town, they want to have a wedding in town, you have a whole brochure, a whole page of your website to help with that, right?
0: We do. We have some information printed as well that one of our staff just recently updated. So, Sonoma Valley is a great destination for weddings. Absolutely awesome places for people to get married.
1: We just need more hotel rooms, but that's another story
0: it's
1: entirely.
0: Another story. It is another story. And,
2: yes.
0: But that would be great. But
1: yes.
0: For
1: we'll
0: now,
1: you
0: know.
1: It gets you more funding as well, because most of your funding comes from the nightly hotel tax, correct?
0: We do.
1: Or a big chunk of it. Not most of it, but a chunk of it.
0: A good chunk of the funding comes from the occupancy tax, the TOT. Does help us and other organizations around
1: absolutely.
0: The valley. But yeah, that's a big source of funding for us. It's a nonprofit. Membership doesn't do it by itself.
1: No.
0: So we need some other sources.
1: Yes. How about volunteers? You got enough volunteers? Could use a few more?
0: You know, right now, good problem to have is that all of our shifts are full for the most part. If somebody's out there that likes to volunteer on Saturday afternoons, really could use.
1: Yes, the weekends are always the tough ones.
0: Mm-hmm. But we are lucky. We like I said, we have some great volunteers, and most of our shifts right now are full. But, you know, I'm always willing to talk to people. So
1: Challenge.
0: If you're interested, let me know.
1: Stop by. You're there every day, Monday through Friday kind of thing?
0: Yeah, pretty much.
1: And if not, Tim's there.
0: Not Tim, or our staff will help them out as well.
1: Terrific.
2: Cool.
1: Thanks for stopping by, Jose.
0: Thank
2: Always
0: you
2: a good time. Thanks
1: Sonoma
2: for doing
1: Valley
2: what
1: Visitors
2: you do.
1: Sonoma Valley Visitors Bureau, SonomaValley.com is the website, right?
0: SonomaValley.com, exactly.
1: And anything you need to know about Sonoma. And there's you could be a local and need some information.
0: Absolutely.
1: Find the perfect hotel for someone coming to see you. Find a restaurant with a banquet room. I mean, there's all kinds of stuff you guys know.
0: If you have family or visitors coming in, come and get some information. If you want to get them off your couch, come in and
1: give them a flyer.
0: Yeah, exactly. Get your family off the couch.
1: Terrific.
2: Good idea. Great idea.
1: Thank you.
0: Thank you, guys.
2: All right.
1: Stop in
2: thank
1: at
2: you,
1: the
2: Toscana
1: Hotel and get some help from the Visitors Bureau.
2: All Perfect. Should we
1: let's run a quick song.
2: Quick song? Okay, well I'm gonna
1: just
2: do this
1: piece of a song.
2: Just for Chef Kingston here. We gotta put a reggae song on.

0: mic out of the mic stand, so I have to pick it up. When we come back on the air. Goodbye, Chef Kingston. Good afternoon.
1: Chef Kingston!
2: Up to the sky, open up your eyes. You know it's your boy, Jamaican Jerk. The only jerk you'll ever need. Jerk full of flavor.
0: Indeed.
1: You know what? I've had your... So every Tuesday I get a different food, and I've had yours the most. Yep. Out of all the weeks.
2: Yep.
1: I cycle around, and I cannot help it, but I just keep coming back.
2: Yep, that's the ultimate goal. We put a lot of love in the food. We don't sell only food. We sell personality.
0: Yeah,
2: you know?
0: Absolutely.
1: Oh, you
0: and
1: guys vibe.
0: You've been doing it from a food tent for a long time, but you just got yourself a physical place to sell.
2: Yeah, so we're located at 2792 Ford Street, right beside Hank Creek Side. We got that where Cafe Chitty used to be. We took over that building.
1: Yes.
2: We had a commissary kitchen for a while.
0: Essentially Santa Rosa, but just barely Santa Rosa.
2: Yeah, barely. You know, it's on the way up to Sonoma. You could stop and get some lunch. Yeah, you
1: could
2: stop and get some great lunch.
1: I grew up going in there. It's easy to get there. It's off, like, the main thoroughfare kind of thing, but it's still a small town feel.
2: Yeah.
1: But a big flavor.
0: And are you there every day?
1: Flavor.
2: So we're open right now, Tuesday to Friday, 1 to 6, just because we have all the markets commitment, and I want to honor all the commitments I have had before I full-on open the doors.
1: So are you going to keep doing farmers markets?
2: Well, the ultimate goal is to, you know, just honor what I have and then see what the future have in store. I know, you know, I'm an entertainer, and people come to the market to see me, and, you know, I don't know what the future have. If the food is here and I'm not here, I don't know yet, but we'll see when that day come.
1: That's very positive. It's very, it's fluid what you're doing. You're working with what you have.
2: Yes,
1: that's
2: at the
1: really
2: moment.
1: Cool.
2: Yeah, you know, because, I mean, you see you're doing Jamaican food, you have to do it by Jamaican, because I'm trying to maintain the culture.
1: Absolutely.
0: Right. What's on the menu tonight?
2: So tonight we got our famous smoked jerk barbecue ribs cooking a jacatory sauce. I mean, you call it cacciatore, but I call it jacatory.
1: Jacatory,
2: you know?
1: Baby.
2: Yeah, so we got our famous oxtail
1: so
2: fall
1: good.
2: Off the bone. You don't even need teeth to eat those oxtails.
1: No,
2: you can give it to
1: grandma.
2: It just melts in your mouth. It's what we do. Then we got our loaded fries, which is getting a lot of fame.
1: Yeah,
2: our loaded fries is French fry sauce and our homemade cheese sauce topped with jerk chicken, all ribs, all oxtail, your choice of protein, with some salad on top of that, and we got to finish it off with the love sauce, baby.
1: The love sauce. Yeah. The love sauce. What about those plantains?
2: Oh, the flat nachos. So those
1: the flat nachos.
2: Those are next big hits. So those are homemade plantain chips that I toss in my seafood skin ribs or whatever your protein, and finish it off with the salad, the jerk sauce, and the love sauce.
1: I think I'm having that tonight. You know I'm going to see you. Hell yeah.
0: Hell's okay.
1: We can say hell.
0: Nothing a lot stronger, but hell's okay.
1: Hey, you're good.
2: You got to do it the Jamaican style. You know, we got to maintain it. We got to do it right.
1: Yes.
2: And we have the spice because life has spice. Spice doesn't mean hot.
0: Exactly. Nope. I was just going to say Jamaican beautifully spice fiery.
2: Hot.
0: In fact, it's not even that many chilies. It's other. It's more
2: it's,
0: the
2: it's in flavors and
0: the ground,
2: herbs.
0: The They're ground and brown spices.
1: Yeah.
2: I can't give out too much of the
0: No, no.
1: You know? No.
2: But there's a lot of herbs and a lot of other ingredients that come together, so that's the spice. But we do use a lot of scotch bonnet pepper, which has a little bite.
0: Those are a little fiery.
1: Yeah. A little fiery. You might meet them the next morning.
2: Yeah, they'll get you from the back of the throat, you know.
1: Yes. But it's good for you because you know what? It's proven that you burn more calories when you eat spicier foods.
2: That's what they say.
1: And it's good for you. It, like, gets out those toxins, you know.
0: Looks like wine.

0: here is possibly
1: looks like
0: eating
1: Juan
0: your food
1: has
0: right
1: your
0: now.
1: Juan from KSBY joining us. My favorite dude. Is your mic on? Hold
0: it
1: on.
0: It is, but it's just the volume's
1: just
0: down.
1: Very
0: there you go.
1: Quiet. So you want to bet?
2: Oh, your voice is so low. Oh, sorry, Juan.
3: Yeah, no, I bet Ronnie. I told him, I said, if you don't bring my key back, because he was doing one of the city council meetings.
1: Oh.
3: I was like, you owe me a plate of fries.
1: Oh.
3: And I was like, this is the one thing I'm going to be going to Farmer's Market for. Mm. And if you're not there, I'm getting them myself.
0: Those are a little more than fries, though, really.
1: Oh, they're God, loaded. They're loaded.
3: They're everything that you want on
1: I
3: want
1: to see.
0: Ooh, what
1: oh, yeah. Oh, my God.
0: Chef, what are the greens on top?
4: So the greens, so that's one of the things. We're in Jamaica. We're farm to table. So I shop local. I'm going to shout out to all farmers that I use. You know, Triple T Farm.
1: Yeah.
4: I use Doug's Delivery and also use Artis Farm. I use Rick's Kraut for garlic. So we do use a lot of local source stuff. So it's kale, Swiss chard, colored greens. You know, it's a lot of just power greens mixed in with McAvoy, olive oil.
0: Isn't that too?
4: So, I mean, when I talk about gourmet product, that's what we do. It's high-end gourmet food that you're serving from a tent.
1: That's beautiful.
0: Very cool.
3: It's crisp.
1: Because you know what? It is crisp. And that's not the cheaper way. You're going the way to bring it how you want to bring
4: it. It's a
1: it.
4: Cultural thing. It's not necessarily a monetary gain.
0: Nope.
4: You want to produce a quality of something that is more meaningful than just money. You want to do something that you're known for. And I'm known for the quality and the standard.
1: You can taste it, though. Chef, you can taste it. When you taste your food, there are so many different levels. It is so complicated but easy to eat. It's familiar. It feels like family, and it feels like nourishment, and it feels like you have a story to tell after you eat it.
4: Yes.
1: Amen to that.
4: Yes.
1: Are you excited to eat, Juan? I know we're keeping you.
3: Oh, yeah, absolutely. I need friends to come down here and eat some. We go over, whenever I see them, we come and eat here.
1: I love that.
3: And we meet up and have our little play, little picnic.
1: So cute. Jason, you meet up with friends when you're here.
0: Absolutely.
1: Like, it's a family thing, and that's kind of what you're trying to bring, right?
4: That's what we have established at 2792. Street. I have it here since it's kitchen. It's a restaurant, yes, but it's a kitchen. I want you to feel home here. You see, be able to walk up and order your food and watch me cook your food here. Be able to sit down and have conversation. Imagine being the chef that cooks for you, serve you, wash your dishes.
0: Absolutely.
1: Oh, it's just, you're the total package.
0: What other markets are you doing regularly?
4: So right now we do Tuesday night, Sonoma, Wednesday, we're downtown Santa Rosa, Old Porto Square, Thursday, we're in the Windsor Town Green, Friday, I'm up there in Friday night, Cloverdale.
1: Wow.
4: And then Saturday I close, and Sunday I rest, and Monday I restock.
0: Perfect.
1: Damn. Good for you. Woo!
0: Fantastic.
1: I'm tired, and I'm hungry now. I can't wait to come and see you.
4: Come get yourself an oxtail loaded fry.
1: Yum! And it tastes just like the best bite of pot roast you've ever had. If oxtail, you're like, what? No, come on. Try it. Believe
4: me. It melts in your mouth.
1: It melts in your mouth and more, baby.
4: If you're not satisfied, we will give you your money back. No question.
1: Don't tell people that.
4: I've been saying it for 4 years, and I'm yet to get it.
1: I love that. I believe it.
3: Satisfied every time.
1: Absolutely.
0: Terrific.
1: Believe it. Cool.
0: Thanks for coming by, Chef Kingsley.
4: Right, one love.
1: Chef Kingston.
0: Kingston from Jamaican Jerk.
1: I'm going to play another reggae song just for you. Los Pericos, this is Runaway.
0: We'll be back

0: Hello, hello, hello, and welcome back, everyone. We are here live at the Tuesday Night Market. My name is Kate, and I'm joined here with my co-host.
1: I'm Jason. Good afternoon.
0: Hello.
1: And
0: awesome.
1: Our next guest is from Artiscape. Hi there.
0: Hi, Alma. Can you hear yourself? I can hear you. Yeah, I can hear you. I know it's a little
1: quiet. One of
0: your
1: headphones is flipped over.
0: Oh.
1: That should help.
0: Yeah,
1: there you go.
0: Hello? Oh, good.
1: Perfect. So Artiscape up in the Springs is it's a whole lot more than art, really. But it's focused on art, and what's going on these days?

0: share and repair, your flyer says.
1: I know, I love the title.
0: 10 to 2
2: That's really cool.
0: 10 to 2 o'clock and anything that might be
2: Wait, 10
0: wrong.
2: To 4. Wait.
1: 10 to 2.
2: 10 to 2. Wait, where am I?
1: Yeah.
2: Okay. Sorry.
1: That
2: was
0: that's enough.
2: Yeah, 10 to 2.
0: But it's anything that clothing that needs help, you've got people who know how to do it.
1: Yeah, so we kind of wanted to do a little spin on a traditional clothing club. We're focusing on natural fibers. Instead of just coming in with a bag of clothing, we are limiting it to kind of the idea.
0: It seems reasonable.
2: Yeah.
1: Yeah, right? You know,
2: yeah.
0: Any limitations on what you're helping people fix? You're doing leather, for instance, or?
1: Wow, I was not expecting
2: that's a
1: that
2: great question,
0: no,
2: Jason.
0: Hey, I'm going to push it.
2: Okay.
1: No, we are
0: fabric, textiles entirely.
2: Rivets. Okay, sold. Hold on, I'm taking my microphone off. I'm going to go stretch and get ready for this event. Mimosas, awesome. You said food. Sounds like a party with clothes.
0: Yeah. Oh, so you're encouraging people to bring stuff to trade and share, as well as things that need to be fixed and dyed and...

0: hints? Anything new? Anything new you've never done before?
1: Ooh.
0: Okay.
1: Cool. Pinatas? That is so cool. Do you guys remember in school where you'd blow up the balloon, do the paper mache, you'd like dip your newspaper in glue.
0: To create something that was round.
1: Something round. And oh my god, that was so much fun.
0: I made a turkey for Thanksgiving.
1: How do you remember? I didn't remember anything I'd ever done. My parents always threw it away the second I brought it home. Go on, sorry. I need to make a pinata. I get my payback. And make her hang it up on the wall. Fun. Oh, Alex is so cool.
0: I think that's fantastic. You have a furnace for glass blowing.
1: That's
0: there.
1: Amazing. That's so cool. And he's so easy to learn from. Like, he's not intimidating. I would love how to learn something like that from him. So, good job.
0: Yeah, we've had him on the show
1: before.
0: Have
1: to. I know. Let's just do it. That would be fun, a bonding moment. Do you have do you have room for 74 of us? I'm just kidding. Yeah.
2: We can make it work.
1: Exactly. What's your favorite thing coming up?

0: different. Fun is new. Sorry, what are 10 milagro nichos? What is... So this is 10 milagro, like something miracle, metal miracle nichos? Like...
1: A nicho box is like a memory box.
0: Oh. Gotcha. And this is October classes that I was just looking at. That falls in with the theme. It's a really well thought out, like, little brochure, too. Super easy to follow. I don't know who designed this, but I really like, even just the way it feels. Like, the texture. Good
2: that
0: job.
2: That is a nice finish on
0: it
2: the
0: is,
2: paper.
0: It really is.
1: We just got them today.
0: Oh, well, girl, good job.
2: Websites.
0: I like
2: websites and phone numbers and social media and all that.
0: I just saw that there's two free field trips for teenagers.
2: Do you have just open studio time where people come in and just do stuff that they already know how to do?
0: Love it. So, I have a perfect song planned.
2: Okay, yeah, and then we're going to jump to our next guest here.
0: It is Bailes de Cumbia by Selena. We're doing it. It's for you. I dedicate this to you.
1: Thank you so much. That really made my day.
0: I'm going to get it.

0: guys at 5. Good Vibes at 5, live from the Tuesday night market right here on the Sonoma Plaza. And our next guest is Pat Pullman from Today and Together, which is a day program for adults with dementia or care needs. I did not think this through. I just started talking. This program is at Hannah Center. They are tenants at Hannah Center, and Hannah is a sponsor here at the station. We're supposed to say that, and then we can talk about whatever. So, your program looks like something that a lot of people might need.
1: Our program is a lot what people might need, and that is if you have a relative, a parent, or a spouse who has dementia or medical needs that require extra care, like you don't remember to take your pills in the middle of the day, you might want to come to Today and Together. And you're right, we have rented a building on the Hannah campus, but we're not with Hannah. So we opened in February this year, 2026, and we're just thriving. It's so exciting. I'm the volunteer coordinator, so if you are interested in finding our services, I urge you to call Christina Gonzalez. Her number is 707-933-2572. That's 933-2572.
0: And you're a brand new nonprofit, or is this an expansion of something?
1: No, we're a brand new nonprofit.
0: Brand new.
1: We've been putting our center together in over a year. We opened in February, and it's everything's clean and fun and beautiful. And also, I would just like to thank you for running some PSAs for me this past week.
0: Absolutely.
1: I appreciate it.
0: That is something we do for most people who act nicely. We will run your PSA.
2: Yeah.
0: Start by emailing psa@ksby.org, and then we'll go from there. We have a new guy coordinating them. I forgot his name. I saw him on the Facebook page the other day.
2: We'll get to know him soon. We'll learn his name real quick here.
0: So is this daily? Is this respite care? Can people just drop in once in a while? Or
1: thanks for asking, actually. We have to do an assessment before a person can enroll.
0: Okay.
1: And we are open 5 days a week from 8 in the morning until 6 at night because a lot of people work.
0: Yep.
1: And if the person you love happens to have dementia, you're working very, very hard. So the break is so necessary.
2: Yes.
1: So necessary.
2: Absolutely.
1: Also,
2: tragic, but great that there are services for people. I mean, we're so lucky here in Sonoma to be able to do this. So call Christina at the number that was previously mentioned. We'll mention it again at the end. And yeah.
1: Okay.
0: Right on the back of your card if you want to read it.
2: Thank you. Oh, I have it right here.
0: We'll do it at the end.
2: Thank you.
0: And todayandtogether.org is a website as well. So this is just, you're taking care of people all day if needed, right?
1: Well, also, we have another charm to our work, and that is, as volunteer coordinator, we already have about 14 volunteers who come, and they do, some of them come every week for 2 or 3 hours, and I call that they play bingo, they tell jokes, they work jigsaw puzzles. This is where the love happens. This is where the bond happens.
0: Yeah.
1: And if you lose ground in connecting with people, you really want to have a volunteer who's going to listen to you. It's so valuable.
2: Wow.
1: Also, we have, if you're in a band, come to Today and Together and play for us.
2: How fun.
1: Back and play the banjo. Just have a good time.
2: You need to get Sonoma Sam over there.
1: All right.
2: He's the best.
0: Sonoma Sam, who does our first song every week. What kind of capacity do you have? How many people can you help in a day?
1: We can do 25 people. We're up to 15 on Tuesdays and Thursdays. We have more room on Monday, Wednesdays, and Fridays. And volunteering also can be from 8 in the morning until 6 at night. In fact, I have one person who came just yesterday. He signed up. He's a teacher and said, I can come after school.
0: Yeah.
1: Oh. Yes, you can. You can come after school. We would love to.
0: Two or three hours is just as helpful as the whole day, right?
1: Exactly. We're so excited to be able to be open, and when people want to help, we want them to help us.
0: And are people there whole day? Are you feeding people? Is there a food program as well?
1: We do. They all get lunch. That's a good question.
0: Nice.
1: Yeah, hot lunch that's made in the Hannah kitchen for us.
0: That Hannah kitchen is great. Love that kitchen.
1: I'm glad to hear that. What else we do, we have snacks a lot. We make sure we have, what happens the first thing in the morning is you come in and, well, you're offered a cup of coffee. And sometimes there's fresh bread. One of our volunteers brings in bread. So we talk, and we talk about soccer. We talk about what's going on and politics. We talk about everything. And then we have activities. We have exercise twice a day.
2: That's great.
1: It's really...
2: That's beautiful.
1: It's a busy day.
2: Yeah. I can imagine.
1: I love it. Yeah, and we have one woman who's a fitness trainer, pardon me, and she comes one day a week and does training. We're looking for somebody who's a boxing expert because...
2: Cool.
0: We had a guy on the show Sunday who's a boxer.
2: Yeah.
0: He was top in his age group in the half marathon.
2: And he didn't even, I don't think he had ever run a marathon before.
0: No.
2: It was like so the second guy we talked to.
0: If we could remember his name.
2: Oh, I have it in my notes. Darn it. Actually, I do have it right.
0: What about mobility issues? You set up for people who are in any variety of mobility devices?
2: Jared Pacheco.
1: We're set up for people in wheelchairs and things and walkers. But actually, the people who come are pretty mild to moderate, and they want to go to art class, and they want to do their things, and they walk, and we can help them if they need help. It's perfectly okay. We're thrilled, and I'm just happy to be on KSVY.
2: Oh, we're happy you're here, too.
0: You say you're mostly volunteers. I assume you can always use some more. What's the best way for people to let you know they want to help?
1: Well, Christina is our executive.
0: That's right. We started with that answer, didn't we?
2: Yes. Yes, we did.
1: People can help. They can call me. My name is Pat Coleman, and I'm volunteer coordinator. And my number is 707-934-7481. I'll answer your call anytime that day. And it's such a pleasure to have you, this audience, here listening to me and these great DJs on KSVY.
2: Thank you, Pat.
0: How about one difficult question? You can't be doing this for free, are you?
1: Oh, we can't. This is a not-for-profit. But when we get our attendance up, then we can begin to offer scholarship or reduction in tuition. And so...
0: But for now, there is a charge that's...
1: There's a charge.
0: I assume it's not ridiculous, but it's probably a little bit of money.
1: Well, it's $150 a day.
0: Okay.
1: And whether you're there 4 hours, some people are there 6 hours. We also have a little room if you're tired after lunch, you can take a nap. So
0: sometimes I want to take a
2: me
0: nap.
2: Me too. I'm like, can I go?
0: I did today take a nap after
2: so
0: lunch.
2: So lucky.
0: That's why I was just barely here at 5 o'clock.
2: Oh, you poor little thing waking up your little nap.
0: So, well, this is terrific. Out at Hannah Center today and together.org. Help for, and can you just, do you have just advice if people aren't sure they need this help yet? Do you have people just kind of...
1: Save our number and talk to your friends, caregivers. Sonoma's a small...

0: No, it's 50s, 60s, 40s, 50s, and 60s generally. Frank Sinatra.
1: Ooh. Oh, yeah.
0: Ella Fitzgerald.
1: Ooh, yeah.
0: Lino Horn, that kind of stuff.
1: Okay.
0: So very cool.
1: Okay. The Louis Prima.
0: And then Mondays from 11 to 1, Jeff Gilbert does a great old time radio kind of thing. Not that, and I'm sorry, that's kind of a stereotype because a lot of your clients are probably in late 60s, right? So they
2: want to hear Queen.
0: Yeah, exactly. Exactly. That's, I was stereotyping.
2: Great.
0: I apologize for that.
2: I know.
1: Oh, man.
2: If you play Bicycle Built for Two and have a sing-along, where nobody's going to show up.
0: Yes, you definitely have to progress. And we, as I said, I flat out made a bad stereotype, and so you got to
1: catch
0: that.
1: That's okay. You know, it's happened to us all. It happened to the best of us.
2: It's okay.
0: Very cool. Well, thanks for coming by, Pat.
1: Thank you, Pat.
2: Pat Coleman. It's been a pleasure.
0: Todayintogether.org. Help with older adults with dementia or care needs right here in Sonoma.
2: Okay.
0: Whoa, that's a giant bus going by. Thanks for
1: coming
0: by.
3: Thank you. Thank you so much. Really appreciate it.
0: Oh, sorry, I turned Ronnie off instead of that one. There we go.
3: Hey,
1: Ronnie.
0: Thank you.
3: Great to have you on, Pat. We've communicated via email, but it's nice that we got to meet in person and beat the drum a little bit.
2: You were very kind to me when I called you.
3: Well, we appreciate your good work.
0: He tries. He tries.
3: Awesome.
1: Aw.
0: Great.
3: We're coming in for a landing, you guys. We're already
0: pretty close.
1: Already, huh? It's crazy how the time flies.
3: You know what I'm trying to get a hankering for?
1: Some Jamaican Turk chicken, man.
3: But maybe some big fish.
1: Well,
0: duh. Big fish is live again.
1: Hot, yes.
3: Nice, spicy.
1: I always miss those
3: big
1: cues. You always set me up there.
3: Yeah, I try. That's right. King Daddy Muir and the Prince of Thieves and Big Fish tonight, 7 o'clock. You know who else?
0: John
3: saw
0: and Zach.
3: Getting down
1: who?
3: On the dance floor.
1: Molly?
0: James O.
1: Oh, of course. Of course. Yeah.
3: Later on tonight,
0: James O is always here first. And
3: oh, man, he loves to dance. He's the freest soul on the dance floor.
1: I love
3: every
1: that.
3: Time, and he brings it to the airwaves, too, guys. So two great hours of radio following this program. Jason, always a pleasure to join
0: always
3: you.
0: Always great to be here.
3: Vibe.
1: Yeah, thanks for letting us hijack your show. Only
3: remaining.
1: Six? Ronnie, what are we going to do with our Tuesdays?
3: I don't know. We'll figure it out. We'll get into some trouble. Well, we got aftermarket.
1: We do have aftermarket.
0: We can do one or two of those, and thanks for all of us, for Kate, you and I doing Sunday at
1: Well,
0: we're going to talk briefly about
1: the
0: race.
1: Yeah, we haven't even talked about
0: long,
1: Sunday.
0: It was pretty cool to talk to the – we talked to the – Every
3: you
1: talked
3: to
1: we
3: the talked first,
1: to the finisher.
3: Second, and third place men's,
0: right.
3: men's.
1: We did. We Pat Evans, who was he
3: overall
1: was like the
3: winner.
1: Third race, but first place winner.
3: Yep.
1: And then Jared Pacheco, the kid we were talking about, the boxer, that was his first time ever running
3: and third place
1: a marathon.
3: Yep.
1: Third place, and then we had
3: a young man. I mean, he, you know, but
0: it was 21, I think.
3: He boxes at Ready to Fight over in Boys Hot Springs.
0: Right.
1: That's so cool.
3: And he runs to train. He's like, I guess I'll do this half marathon.
1: And just did it.
3: And he took third.
1: He did. Wow.
3: that's
1: get into boxing.
3: Style for you.
1: I think Kaylee, geez, my riding, I'm a lefty. She was the first place finisher.
3: And the female. And
0: right.
3: Female.
0: Yes.
3: Women's division.
1: Yep.
3: Uh-huh.
1: And then we interviewed Jenna and Katie, who were really, really cool.
3: They were from Marin?
1: Yeah. I believe.
0: No, they were from
3: Sacramento,
0: I think.
3: That's right. They were great.
0: Or greater
1: Super
0: Sacramento.
1: Cool.
3: Yeah.
1: And then John and Kevin, my firefighter buddies.
3: They were had a good time.
1: They were great. And then
0: both
1: I,
0: with no shirts
1: both
0: on.
1: Both with no shirts on. Yeah. Yep. That's super cool. They had a great time.
3: It's available on TV for anyone who's to see
1: it.
0: It
1: is.
0: Spectacle.
1: Yeah. I've never done that before.
3: We also going to be the third place men's winner towards later on. We had first, second, and third.
1: We did.
3: Well, and long story short, you can go to Sonoma TV's YouTube channel, see the full broadcast, hear all of the interviews, see us on TV, not just our beautiful voices.
0: Yes.
3: See us
1: you can see what we look like. Yeah. Uh-oh. Watch out, everybody.
0: Thanks to Motive Sports for sponsoring the station and
3: that
0: event.
3: And there's
0: again, we have to disclose
3: you know
0: these things.
3: If you ran the race, they will likely be on this broadcast crossing the finish line. We were live 8 to 10, so they came in between 8 and 10 a.m.
0: First few minutes, it's a funny sun thing where you can't see faces.
1: Yeah.
0: But after about 8:30, 8:45, you can see people's faces fairly well.
3: So you can go and look for your loved ones, friends, crossing the front line. That's just use YouTube search.
0: Sonoma TV.
3: Yep.
0: It's almost always the first thing that comes up, but if it's not, it'll be clear.
3: Yeah.
0: It's our little logo.
3: Hit the live segments, and you'll be able to see that live video.
1: You guys put a lot of hard work into that.
3: It's great. I mean, we've done that race now 4 years. The fact that it's selling out, growing every year, we're really
1: Well, you couldn't run it if you wanted
3: to. Marketing plan.
1: Yeah, it sold out.
3: We didn't do it all ourselves at KSBY and Sonoma TV, but we know we're part of it. And we certainly made the local connection.
1: Gretchen, great job.
3: Motive keeps coming back because we're delivering on that end. So it was a really cool project. Thanks, Motive. Thanks, Gretchen.
1: Yeah.
3: Thanks, Jason.
0: Anyone else who wants to

0: 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We're always looking for sponsors. Always. Best way is still sales, or people should just go to you directly. RJ Grooms, G-R-O-O-M-S at KSVY.org.
1: Hey, that big bus, sorry to interrupt, I think they just dropped off all these people, which is great.
0: They did seem to have unloaded a bunch of
1: people. Wow, we just had a group of like 60 people just walk by.
0: You can call the station 707-933-0808.
2: Before we start the full recap of tonight's guest, let's reiterate that the KSVY Summer Fundraiser 2026 is on. It runs until the end of summer. The goal is $25,000 by the end of summer. We want to raise $5,000 of that by next Friday, because if we do, some very generous sponsors of KSVY are going to match your donation.
1: That's
2: and
1: amazing.
2: Double that
0: yep.
2: money.
0: Yep.
2: But we got to reach $5,000 by next Friday.
0: If you don't,
2: I'm
0: we
2: gonna
0: only
2: be out here and just with a bell and yes. a thermometer. And
1: yes.
2: just beating the drum hard next Tuesday night, and y'all better be
0: and
2: coming
0: can,
2: out.
1: I can bring my kick drum if you guys want. I'll just sit here and keep hitting it with my leg.
0: Boom, absolutely. Boom, easiest way to do that is KSVY.org. Right. There's a button. I think it's blue these days.
2: Right,
0: it says donate. But you can come by here for the next few minutes.
2: If and someone wants to just make it easy for us and donate. Oh, we got a donor in the last, Jennifer Churchill. If
1: Jennifer
2: you're
1: Churchill.
2: Listening, we love you so much.
1: Thank
2: we miss
1: you.
2: Your face so much. She donated tonight and brought us up over the $800 mark.
1: Aww.
2: So thank you for that.
0: Terrific.
1: Thank
2: we only
1: you.
2: Need $4,200 more. And if you want to write that check or make that donation tonight, you are such a rock star. It
1: yep.
2: will be totally tax deductible. And any donation is, because we, of course, are a nonprofit station.
0: Yeah, absolutely.
2: And we will continue to be with your support. 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I know the feeling. We'll take it then.
1: You know.
0: Drop
1: yeah.
0: it in the mail. To
1: yeah.
0: Drop it in the mail to 680 West Napa Street, 95476. Yep. Or stop by 680 West Napa Street. We're happy yes. to see you in person.
2: We got a three-year strategic plan that we worked on all year. You gave us the feedback to create this three-year plan. It's going to take resources to do it. So be a part of that as well. We appreciated the feedback, but we also would appreciate the support.
0: Yep.
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0: Absolutely.
2: We are at your service. Speaking of service.
0: We got two minutes to wrap
2: yeah,
0: it up.
2: Who did we talk to tonight?
1: Oh, wow.
0: Sonoma Sam, of course.
1: Of
2: Sonoma
1: course.
2: Sam is a California
1: Country
2: edition.
1: Roads, California
0: California version of Country Road. It was fun.
1: Yeah.
0: Fun
1: yeah,
0: song.
1: It was great. He's excited. He's going back to Disneyland. Felt like he was just there,
2: he
1: but he's going back.
2: Disneyland.
1: He loves it. Then we had Daniel from Amapola Creek Winery. Wait, did I say
0: Amapola, yep.
2: Amapola Creek Winery. We tasted two delicious wines.
1: Grenache Blanc.
2: The Grenache Blanc 2025 and
1: yeah.
2: the 2022 Syrah.
0: Both were delicious.
2: Yeah, very delicious.
0: We
2: yes.
0: finished the bottles. Sometimes we have a little left at the end of the show.
2: We
0: not
2: did not
1: today.
0: Not so much tonight.
1: Not the case.
2: No, very thorough.
1: We had the band on. We had Zane and Jason from Mild Heroes. They're pop rock. Quad.
2: Yeah, they've been doing some great
1: quad.
0: And
2: couple of originals.
0: I'm hearing in my headset. I don't know if people are hearing them at home on the air, but they're definitely out here. They're here till 8 o'clock.
1: Yeah,
0: yep.
1: They sound great.
2: They
0: rolling.
2: Just took a little break.
0: They're on a break now. Yeah.
2: Second set. They got a keyboard, a bass player. Really great sound. A lot of fun.
1: Danceable. I went to high school with Zane. Super cool.
2: Local fella.
1: Yeah.
2: Mild Heroes.
1: Mild Heroes.
0: Mild Heroes.
1: Correct.
0: Heroes.
1: And they have a show at the Penn Grove Pub coming up.
0: My notes are terribly written. It looks like it said Mold Heroes, but
1: aww.
0: It's Mild Heroes.
2: Mold Heroes.
1: I'm going to tell you off the air what I had in mind. Okay, never mind. We'll tell you after. So then we had Jose Luciano from the Sonoma Valley Visitors Bureau.
2: Yep.
0: Telling
2: yep,
0: us about all the good things that they do. They are the nonprofit of the night tonight.
2: Great calendar, great events.
0: They do.
2: They beat the drum for the Valley.
0: And they're still so relevant, you know. We all have these devices in our pockets and our phones that can tell us everything, but there's not people who know the town and live in the town.
2: No.
0: You can stop in at the Business Bureau, and you can talk to someone who knows someone to ask.
2: Yeah.
1: You exactly.
0: Know, when you go to Juanita Winery, to ask for Kate.
1: Yes.
0: When you go to Roach Winery, ask
1: you're
0: for...
1: You're like, my dog rolled in a mud puddle. Where can I get my dog washed? They'll know where.
2: Yeah.
1: Right?
2: And
0: Jose, it's not always just tourism organizations that can join.
1: No.
0: So,
1: yeah.
2: And
1: yeah.
2: you've got that beautiful new spot you can visit
0: in
2: right
0: the Toscano Hotel.
2: Hotel
0: yeah.
2: right here on the north side of the plaza.
1: Which
2: so
1: is a historical building within
2: yeah.
1: itself,
2: yeah,
1: so
2: yeah,
1: even just going to check that out is fun, too.
2: Big up to Tim and all the folks over at the center. We appreciate them so much.
0: Check.
1: And
0: Jeff Kingston. Do we know if that's his first name or his last? I don't even know.
1: I don't know. I don't even know if that's his name.
0: I think it's his first name.
1: Yeah. Maybe it's a stage name.
2: Jeff Kingston.
0: Jamaican Jerk.
1: He's amazing. Jamaican Jerk. Chicken ribs. Oxtail. Of course, man. Yeah, yeah. And he has a brick and mortar where the Cafe Chitty used to be.
0: Santa Rosa on 4th Street in Santa Rosa.
2: Yeah, super cool.
1: I'm so proud of him. And he it's hard to bring that energy every day.
0: And Juan, one of our technicians here at the station, came by to give a...
1: He won.
0: He gave a testimonial...
1: He did.
0: On how good the fries are.
2: Because his fully loaded fries that I owed him.
1: Because Ronnie knew, Juan knew that you wouldn't give him back the key.
2: Yeah, he figured it out. I forgot to give him back a key that I borrowed, and thusly, I owed him.
1: I might know a way to get some free fries out of you, too. Oh, that's fun.
2: And two nonprofits closed out tonight.
1: That was great.
0: Emma from Art Escape stopped by. Yep. They got a whole new list of stuff going on.
1: Yeah, Alma. Yes. They have a really cool, they have stained glass coming.
0: That was her most exciting thing.
1: Yes.
2: Really great
0: glass blowing, and then they have this thing this coming weekend, this Saturday, August 1 from 10 to 2. If you have clothes that just need some help or clothes you want to exchange or give to people.
1: Five items, they say.
0: Bring them back, but they also got people there to fix stuff for you. Alter stuff. If you need shorts made out of something or all kinds of stuff. And then Pat Coleman from Today and Together, a senior dementia care brand new organization.
2: Yeah, kind of like a community for folks who are facing dementia, giving extra support.
0: I hate the phrase adult daycare, but that really is what it is.
2: It's a community gathering and a way to support folks and really the caregivers too.
1: Need a break too sometimes.
2: You know, trying to care for someone who's in that condition is also very challenging.
0: They have rented a building at Hanna Center.
2: Takes a village.
0: And that's a great spot for them to be.
2: We're at the top of the hour.
0: Yeah.
2: We're going to throw it out
1: to time flew.
2: Fish.
1: We'll
2: be back next week. What do you got for us, Kate?
1: Sorry, Zach. I just saw your text. Yep, squirrel, and that was a big bust. So we are going back to a song, and 91.3, we're going to do DJ Adja from France.
0: We'll see you next week.

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0: All right.
1: We are here.
0: We've been yapping it up.
1: And forgot we're going to go on the air.
0: We told each other all the cool stories.
1: All right, and we're going to tell you some cool stories, too.
0: Who is we?
1: Yes, well, hey, everybody. This is King Daddy Murr and Zach the Prince of Thieves. Sometimes we are known as the Murphy Brothers. There's a big story behind that, and we will tell that someday. We've told it before, but we'll tell it again sometime. And welcome to the Big Fish Show, where we feature all the big fish in the small pond. All right.
0: I had some other listeners recently that let us know they're listening because they're like, oh, so, yeah, so Murray calls you the Murphy Brothers, huh? I was like, oh, you were listening.
1: And here's another one where we know some people are listening. Then we want to thank all of you for listening. A couple people sent in and they said, we love the hot sauce segment.
0: Yeah.
1: And they also, some of them were saying, like, hey, you know what? We haven't heard you guys cry in a long time. Either we're getting tougher or, you know.
0: I thought these were just the girls that want to come in and pinch us.
1: Oh, that could be.
0: A baby cry.
1: Crybabies. All right.
0: Then the Murphy Brothers comment was from Mike Turpin, who also wants to be on the show. So,
1: excellent.
0: And I've been telling him yes for like 5 years. So he's been
1: he's in the waiting list. Hey, we got a waiting list. 5-year waiting list. Sorry.
0: All right, Turpin.
1: Oh, that's too good. Now, let's talk about what happened this weekend.
0: Yeah.
1: You were in this monster battle of the bands. Tell us a little bit about it. What's going on?
0: Yeah, no, it was Napa.
1: I saw some pictures.
0: I went to the other side. I went to Napa, and my new band, Dose of Pure Energy,
1: who were on last week,
0: or Dope,
1: yeah. Or Dope Man,
0: DOPE. We had a great time. We were on. We went up, shared the stage with our friends, Gas Money, and then we played. We got to rock out. There's a ton of people, 5 stages, 22 bands.
1: Wow. Did you get a chance to see other
0: walk around? I got my 7 miles in on my, and that was like 2 streets, and then 3 cross streets blocked off. It was pretty awesome. And I just kept making the rounds, meeting up other people, talk about networking, all different types of music, which was great. And then there was actually a 6th stage was indoor, a DJ.
1: Nice.
0: I think there's 6 different DJs doing some drum and bass and house, and that one had AC, so it was also popular.
1: That's very cool.
0: So, and then food was great all around, and there was a raffle for tattoo flash art, and that was, you know. I didn't win, but I got her phone number.
1: All right, good.
0: Hey, if you didn't call me, I'll call you. I like how that works.
1: No, I like that. Good ink.
0: Yeah, and then just before that show, I played a couple hours with Junior Boogie for his birthday.
1: Oh, yeah, man.
0: Cody Binkley and Gabe Brewski. We had Ryan Tatarian.
1: I saw the pictures.
0: Yeah.
1: I saw the pictures, man. It looked pretty fun.
0: Yeah, we had all kinds of good people coming through out at his own shop. It was not just barn, but it was like nostalgic. Every little piece that was in there, I got some good pics of. They had every the old WWF ring with all the rubber.
1: I saw all the wrestlers.
0: It was like being in the match, and then. No, everything there was just still. He had a story about everything on the wall, and we got to rock out there as well for Boog's birthday. So saw a lot of people I hadn't seen in a while, and very Sonoma that they're all still here. Just got to bring them out of the woodworks.
1: I'm loving that.
0: Yeah. Now, just bolting right into more and more music, and I know we'll touch base on it again, but you know, now I'm focused on the riots. The riots. So we got that show's coming up this Monday.
1: Saturday.
0: Sorry. Yes. Wow, woo! Monday. How did I get to Monday?
1: Monday geeks.
0: That is going to be Murphy's Saturday evening.
1: Yeah, 7:30 to 9:30. Come on down, man. We're going to rock. Zach's going to be on bass.
0: Yeah.
1: I'll be hitting the drums, and we got
0: Riots.
1: Jim Dooley on keyboards, and he also is going to play a little trumpet, and then we got, of course, Lynn.
0: Lynn.
1: Lynn yes. Orweller, the star Lynn. Of the show.
0: I love it.
1: And rhythm guitar and vocals. And that's going to be fun. It'll be a fun show. So come on down there. It's at Murphy's on Saturday at 7:30. That'll be fun.
0: Yeah.
1: Now, I've got dancing. Some more people chiming in. I'm loving this. And, of course, you know who we got. We got Liz and Brycey. Brycey the stoned cat.
0: Wow.
1: We got, and also, Debbie. She is with Liz and Brycey. So, hello, you guys.
0: Okay.
1: We also got, let's see who chimed in. Of course, we got Jesse and Megan, and we have Suzanne. And we also have, come here, what do we got here? I got it down here somewhere. Janet and Peggy, all the way, Peggy's all the way in Louisiana. And then we got Jill Liston, and of course, Jeff and all the guys listening at the World War II Museum down there in New Orleans. And of course, Mitch and Ann. Woo! And I hope some more people are listening too, I know.
0: I'm loving all this.
1: Thanks for chiming in anyway, everybody.
0: Well, yeah, we got some good peeps listening.
1: We do. We love you all, you no doubt.
0: Okay,
1: what do we got? You got something, I got some hot sauces I hope will make us tear up, but I don't know. We'll do that a little bit later. You got a game?
0: I got a game.
1: All right, we're ready. Pop quiz.
0: Now, this song's been done by many, so you got to name the song.
1: Okay.
0: Shouldn't be too hard. Who done it? But then I think after you got to figure out like who done it first. But this one, who's doing it on this version?
1: Oh,
0: a lot going on. I know. And here we go. Let the games begin.

0: Okay, so I don't know about their bass player. They let him. They let him play all the parts, or what happened there? But yeah, it's.
1: It was like, hey, let me put this in. Come on. Okay, yeah. Go ahead.
0: Yeah, that was kind of.
1: Yeah, they didn't edit back then.
0: Now I'm just curious on this version. This says Gene Simmons.
1: Gene Simmons. I know it's Gene Simmons originally did it. It wasn't the same Gene Simmons.
0: Okay, I was like, that does not quite come across as a
1: the
0: Kiss we all know. Okay, I like that. I was like, I didn't think that's gonna hit the same.
1: Yeah.
0: No, that's funny.
1: That is funny.
0: And then Larry Williams was the original
1: guy. Yeah. The and of course my buddy Jerry Benedetto.
0: That's who I thought.
1: Love you, Jerry. Get well, buddy. We know we need you more. And so that's who showed me that song. When I hear that song, that's who I think of.
0: I love that.
1: Yeah.
0: Yeah. I remember playing that out on the Broadway, the jam sessions, the Thursday night jam all nighter.
1: Many times we played that song.
0: Yeah. That was. Always had a lot of musicians coming through on the...
1: The Thursday night...
0: Night Jammers.
1: There's a picture at the Alvarado Arena. When we first did, way back in the days, when you were like, I don't know, how old were you? 14, 15? I'm not sure how old you were. But we would play there, and we have this huge picture, and I swear there's got to be at least 20 musicians in the picture. Very cool, very cool. So going down to EBI and El Verano Inn, and you can see that picture. Not only that, but on Wednesdays, which is tomorrow, we're going to have the open mic jam session. Everybody come on down. You can sing, you can dance, you can tell a story. If you know some magic, do some magic. If you want to dance, if you want to come up and play congas, you can do anything you want, really. You know,
0: you get a lot of people.
1: It is the El Verano Inn.
0: You get a lot of people doing magic?
1: We only had one person, but he did magic, and he was, it was like.
0: It wasn't your elephant, one-eared elephant.
1: No, there was no elephant, and he didn't make a plane disappear, but he did all this cool.
0: You didn't do the one-eared elephant?
1: Yeah, he did the one-eared elephant. That was the big hit. Some people know what that is. Anyway, this guy was great. He did the sleight of hand stuff.
0: Yeah.
1: And it was just like, we were all oohing and on.
0: Yeah.
1: And he did about 5 minutes, but he does magic up in – he was doing it at a – up in Tahoe at one of the restaurants. He would go to the tables and do
0: – Yeah, probably not at the casino, eh?
1: No. He's at the casino. Look, four aces again.
0: Oh, boy. You know what time it is, kids.
1: Oh, yeah.
0: Yeah, a little word from our sponsors.
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0: All right. 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We are Big Fish back in action here.
1: Yeah. You know, that lady that was just talking, I sure like it when they have that real good country voice.
0: Yeah.
1: That sounds pretty cool. Pretty cool. All right. I'm going to try our first hot sauce. We're going to do it without a break. We're going to – we'll get a song ready just in case.
0: Oh, yeah. I got you ready.
1: Oh, I'm not – I can't even read this one. My eyes are already burning.
0: That's burning.
1: Whoa.
0: Okay, so this is a play-by-play.
1: I'm saying whoa.
0: He's just playing with some Play-Doh over there, and he's got some toys. No, he's trying to do a little drip of hot sauce, but it seems to...
1: It decides to do what it wants to do. This one is something that we will talk about in a minute. Let's see. All right.
0: It crunches hot. It's tangy. Oh, wait. Coughing.
1: I got it, too. It came in late.
0: You're getting all choked up.
1: I can't even read it. Wow. So we're not tearing up, but whoa.
0: It says Mayan Ick. I-K. Mayan Ick.
1: Watch how you say that.
0: Yeah. That is chili habanero, rojo red habanero pepper.
1: Yes, it was.
0: And it says... I said salsa. It is not salsa, by the way. It's just hot sauce.
1: No, it's not salsa.
0: Yeah, that is spicy.
1: It's sneaking still. I like it.
0: It's from the Yucatan.
1: We're very
0: Mayan. Good. Hence Mayan.
1: All right.
0: We learned a lot there.
1: Let's see. We just mentioned Jeffers, and he said he's got a real good bad joke. Okay. What do you call a sad strawberry? A blueberry.
0: Whoa.
1: Jeffers. Hey, you tell everybody down there in that World War II Museum to get back to work. Right. Instead of listening to our show. No, listen to the show, then go back to work. You get an hour off.
0: That's a mandatory.
1: I know. Yeah. I know the chief.
0: No, it's good stuff. Mm-hmm. I like that one.
1: I do too. New guy.
0: I'm going to put it on some chicken.
1: All right.
0: You know, I was listening to the guys at Vibe Show just before this, and they had the Jamaican jerk chicken guy on there.
1: Oh,
0: and actually, mouthwatering, just describing all the foods.
1: I've been at his, what do you call it, booth.
0: Yeah.
1: Very good.
0: All right, let's see. I got something else. This is just from Don Trotta.
1: Oh, is it Sunflower or something else?
0: One that's on that album.
1: Okay, all right.
0: And here you go.

0: good one. I like that one.
1: Yeah, that's Mr. Don Trotta. I like that.
0: I like the ending, kind of, you know, just kind of chilled out. Yeah.
1: I like it. I like it. I like it. More questions about Dose of Pure Energy.
0: Oh.
1: Okay. Do you have any gigs coming up?
0: Let's see. We have a potential in San Francisco. I had some of our friends from Santa Cruz that want to meet in the middle and go to the city.
1: All right.
0: So that's potential, but not date yet.
1: Okay.
0: But back in town, sounds like we're going to be hitting something up. I believe back to the Napa Yard is where.
1: Sure. That's not like your base.
0: Well, we're trying to get it. Yeah. Well, the rest of the band is in Napa. So.
1: Right. So, yeah, makes sense. Now, also, too, you guys got swag.
0: Yeah, we got shirts now, and our stickers are all in. And then on our Instagram, hey, you can hear our music. So we put our tracks on there, so you can actually get a hold of us.
1: Okay, I was just going to ask you, do you have a website, or do you just use
0: the, right now we're doing Instagram? Instagram is our
1: key
0: spot, but drop us a line that way.
1: I like it.
0: Yeah.
1: And let me see what else I got here. I think that was all the questions I had. Hey. Oh, you know, when we were talking about people, the listening, you know, I cannot forget Cece, Elena, and Wookie.
0: Yeah, the Wookster.
1: Of course. And then Aunt Liz and Bruce. In fact, they're having a party this Sunday.
0: Yeah.
1: Me and
0: Cece
1: are going to go to
0: that's
1: it.
0: That's right on.
1: Some music.
0: I got a funny story. I was with Sienna walking down the street.
1: Okay.
0: Getting ice cream.
1: Yeah.
0: We got ice cream at two different places because she couldn't figure out which one she liked more. So we went to Sweet Scoops, got a scoop there. And then, you know, before it melted, she ate it. and then we made it to Chocolate Cow, right?
1: Oh, man, you guys made the...
0: So while that one was slowly melting, we walked over to Murphy's and we saw Mitch. And said hi. And Mitch said, hey, Sienna, you remember me? And she's like, she went all quiet. And then he's like, well, what's my name? Come on. And she said, Stitch. So, and then he's been going by
1: he's
0: Stitch.
1: He's been called words.
0: He's been called words. So, so his name lately has been Stitch.
1: I like it.
0: Yeah, so keeping everybody on their toes.
1: I like it.
0: All right, I got another song. I don't think you'll catch on this one, but you might know the name of the song at least.
1: Okay, let's see what we got.
0: But this was a band that the Whiskey Thieves shared the stage with quite a few different times. We had the same booking agent back when we were in Santa Cruz and San Francisco.
1: Okay.
0: I'll tell you more after you listen.

0: Okay, Jeffers had that one on. It was old number 7.
1: Yep.
0: The Devil Mix 3. Yeah.
1: Now you played with them.
0: We played with them.
1: In Santa Cruz.
0: In Santa Cruz at the Catalyst.
1: That's where I was trying to think of the name of the place.
0: The Catalyst.
1: I played with you at the Catalyst.
0: Right? Yeah.
1: It was such a cool place, man.
0: And then we played some other shows with them. But the big one we played was the Catalyst. We played 4 shows in a weekend between... We played in Santa Cruz, then in Napa, then in Santa Cruz, and then we made it back that evening. I believe we made it to a wedding we played at.
1: Oh, gee.
0: And somebody got married. But, well, yeah.
1: I'll tell you one thing.
0: We had drivers.
1: And when you're younger, it's like, yeah. Yeah, take me. Especially if you have a driver.
0: There was after parties each one of those, too.
1: Oh, those are the days, yeah.
0: Yeah, taking all the way there and back. And
1: Speaking of opening or playing with other bands, I didn't mention that Gas Money was the band that won at the Battle of the Bands.
0: They did.
1: And you were trying to hook up a couple of shows with them. That's very cool.
0: Yeah, when they were done at one spot, they were off to another gig.
1: All right, that's what I like to hear.
0: Yeah, busybodies.
1: All right. I am going to try. This is an oldie but a goodie here. This is the Howler Monkey.
0: Howler Monkey.
1: Let's try it.
0: Okay. What? That soaked through the cracker.
1: It sure did. Wow.
0: Hmm. You know, one of those hot ones that burns through the table.
1: That's a sneaker.
0: Yeah.
1: Mm. Again, these are the good flavor ones. They're not just the heat.
0: Got a dry heat. Yeah.
1: That says it all. No crying, but coughing and choking.
0: Yeah, no, I'm digging it.
1: I do like that one. Okay, so we got one more we'll do a little bit later. What else we got going on? Mm. Ooh, it is starting to get me.
0: Yeah, you crazy joker.
1: All right, what do we got? You got another one up there, up your sleeve?
0: Sure. Yeah, let's see here. All right.
1: Mm-hmm. Sniffles, they're in there.
0: Okay. Name that band and song. That's all you get.
1: Dreamweaver, I don't know. I set up a talking head for you.
0: Nope.

0: Come on, people, chime in, help me.
1: It is the Cars.
0: Oh! All right. Rick.
1: Oh, Gary.
0: What's his name?
1: Gary.
0: It was Gary.
1: Newman.

0: Oh, it's magic.
1: Yes, it was.
0: Yeah, I was rocking out to that one.
1: Everybody got it. I like it. Megan, as long as you're listening, we got to hook up a coffee time.
0: You just left it out. We got to hook up. ..
1: All right.
0: We all know you don't drink coffee.
1: Oh, shut up. this here is El Yucateca. This is the one we can't pronounce, but we can say the word black.
0: Yeah.
1: And it is black. It is nasty looking. Ready?
0: All right.
1: Smoke that cigarette.
0: Smoke.
1: Man, heavy smoke.
0: I like it.
1: No tears. It's a little bit of heat coming now, but I don't think I'm going to cry. Maybe I will.
0: Not for Argentina. Is that what you're going to finish with that? Yeah, that's good. It was gone already.
1: We're doing. So I think this we're is, just
0: this is the one that says you got to have it on shrimp. So let's get some shrimp base.
1: Ooh, I like that. That was a good idea.
0: Yeah. Yeah, we've had some tasty ones. So, yeah, listeners, you're correct. Why don't you send us some napalm hot sauces, and then we'll cry for you.
1: I like that one. You know, we live right by your store, El Rancho, and Cece calls it Zach's store. That's my dad's store.
0: Yeah.
1: So we go there a lot. Cece's dad's store, and they have a great selection of hot sauces. We got to start getting some more there. I mean, I couldn't believe how many they had. Whoop, there it goes. Uh-oh. All right. What you got lined up?
0: Let me see. Okay. All right. I'm going to stump you on something here. Let me see. This is...
1: Don't laugh when you're...
0: Okay. You got to tell me who did this.
1: All right.
0: Here we go.
1: Who done it?

0: You got it?
1: I know it's Shimmy Shimmy Cocoa Pop.
0: So that's good.
1: I can't think who. It's not the Coasters.
0: Nope.
1: I know the song. Come on, somebody. Help me out. I can't think who did it. The Silhouettes.
0: Little Anthony and the Imperials.
1: Thank you. Gosh, dang it.
0: I think you might have to bust this out over on a whim.
1: I think, yeah.

0: Okay.
1: Great ending.
0: Wow. There's a lot going on there.
1: I like that.
0: I like they go up a measure.
1: They modulate.
0: Wow.
1: That was good.
0: And the other option next to it was Shimmy Shimmy Yeah from Old Dirty Bastard. So I almost clicked on that one.
1: Oh.
0: Yeah, that's funny.
1: You know, Devil Makes Three, when you first were playing it, I thought, oh, that's not Uncle Jesse.
0: That's funny. All right. Well, I got something else here.
1: All right, put something else on that we know. Something familiar.
0: Mm-hmm. All right. This is a little bit of

0: I'm a lucky one.
1: Yeah, I'm a lucky SOB.
0: I love that. Ain't nobody lucky as me.
1: Yep.
0: Wow, that's course, Bran.
1: That is Bran. That's Uncle Brett and Andu and you and me.
0: Aw.
1: That's right. We all, that's, Zach and I were on that record there, the album. And so that was a lot of fun. That was really a lot of fun. I think Clippy Z's on it too.
0: Yeah.
1: On some of the songs.
0: Right on, right on, right on.
1: Yeah. So that was a lot of fun. And we keep saying this, and we will do another one with Brand.
0: Yeah. L.A.
1: L.A. Field trip. That's what we need to do. Excuse me.
0: Okay.
1: What you got? So, I hate when you have that look.
0: I got a...
1: You have a certain look like, uh-huh.
0: So this was a song in one of my favorite horror films. Well, I guess it's more of a... slasher film.
1: Okay.
0: The movie You're Next.
1: Oh, yeah.
0: This song was
1: I know the movie.
0: The song was on repeat throughout the movie. Many people died during this song.
1: Oh, it's not Jim Carroll. Those are people.
0: Yeah, they just leave the song on and on repeat, called looping. When it's, you know.
1: Oh, that's my new favorite thing.
0: Yeah, no, you know. You're like, ever heard of looping? Everyone's like, yes, we know what looping is. All right, this track. The song's called Looking for the Magic, and I'm not going to try and do a game on it. There's too much, you know.
1: You're on a magic theme.
0: Yeah. Hey, Magic the Gathering. Remember that?
1: Yes, I sure do. Cards. That's a card game.
0: We never played it, but we owned many of the cards. We just like
1: they
0: to
1: were cool.
0: We just like to look at 1,001 cards. Dwight Tilley Band. All right.

0: All right, that was Dwight Tilley, and that song was Looking for the Magic from the movie, which was You're Next, and Jeffers chimed in with You're Next. And just in case you're wondering how many people died or killed in that movie, were 15. Oh. And this song was on repeat the whole time. All right, and you had a little something to say?
1: No. Not after that. That's so good. I do have something to say. This has been King Daddy Mare and Zach, Prince of Thieves, here on the Big Fish, KSVY 91.3 FM. Catch us next time at next Tuesday. Oh, hey, Mr. James Owenson.
0: Hey, I know that guy. Hey, he was at the Battle of the Bands.
2: Yeah. Well, you know, like all fish, I go, yeah. Oh, the Battle of the Bands was amazing. I can say. That blew me away.
1: Oh, that's very cool. Well, listen, all you big fish out there, jump on that pond. Make a big splash. We'll catch you real soon. Stay tuned for Sonic Discovery.

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1: No, the following program is live. I'm putting in CDs. I'm taking out CDs. I'm handing them off to the Prince of Thieves. And I'm making poetry, even as, even as I catch my breath from my... I didn't ride a bike, but I feel like I've been riding a bike because I've been attending a webinar. I've been sitting in the farmer's market. I've been dancing to Mild Heroes. And I've been planning some poetry and some music. And I've been checking out the bio of Alison Russell. So I'm going to be playing you some of her music because she's an amazing musician. And when you find out her traumatic childhood, you understand why she is amazing. And it wouldn't matter if you knew about the traumatic childhood, but it makes it that much more poignant and impressive. So here is just a great song. And if you're born in the 90s or you're younger than the 30s, you might not know about My Life in the Bush of Ghosts. So here it is, folks. This is what, you know, sometimes religion, if taken too literally, this is what it comes down to.

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Put your hand up in the air.

Jezebel spirit. And that is, that would be Brian Eno. And then the slightly better known frontman of Talking Heads, David Byrne, when they first collaborated. And that was about 1989, 86, 85, something in the 80s. And it was amazing. And they did it again in the 2010s, and it was slightly less amazing. I want to read you Requiem for a Barber. On Monday, all must rest, so Monday it will stay. Shade the mirrors, slip the edges of the shears away. Who will need his fingers now, circling until the cloud of shampoo gathers over us? Who will conduct his crowd of bottles on the shelf, the oils and fragrances with small hands? Who will blast the glorious organs of blow dryers and let them roar, let them swell? Of all the tints, take the black, darken up the colorful. Now, magnificently, slowly, as a tent, there are no capes to drape across the body. Now anyone who stops will not know where they're going or what they'll find, but that the hair keeps growing, fuller, growing wild.

what I saw. On more than one night, I lowered my mother's rented bed so it would be level with my futon bed in a room of my little sister's house, where my sister and brother-in-law had made a hospice out of what had been an office. I laid my head on the place between my mother's still warm arm and chest, closed my eyes, and cried, because it was just her and me. I sucked my thumb in that way children do, where they wrap their pointer finger over the bridge of their nose. What I saw was a yellow kitchen, two brown bags of groceries, and a woman putting the groceries away. No empty cave where a body had been. No stinging light from heaven. No group of women attending the scene, just cans of soup, pasta sauce, orange juice.

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1: Okay, it's James O. Standing O in the forest O. And I should back announce, because that first set was pretty, pretty varied and very emotional. For me, anyway, Jezebel's spirit was at the top, and that actually makes me dance very emotionally. David Byrne, Brian Eno. Requiem for a Barber, Jan Wagner, a poem from the New Yorker magazine just a month ago, and it was translated from German by David Keplinger. So in case you thought there wasn't enough English language poetry that's great, just check out the translations. You're Not Alone was an amazing song written by Alison Russell when she was collaborating with these other young African-American women, young compared with me, okay, I think they're all in their 30s. Songs of Our Native Daughters was the name of the album from African-American Legacy Recordings on Smithsonian Folkways Records. And yes, Allison collaborated with Rhiannon Giddens, who kind of produced the whole thing, put them together. Rhiannon Giddens is another amazing artist, but for me, second to Allison. But the other collaborators were Layla McCalla and Amethyst Kia. And it's an amazing album I've found for $2 at Next Record Store. But you can find it all online, Songs of Our Native Daughters. And the songs, some of them are actually like, you know, poetry from the slave era, from the, you know, early 1800s. And some of them are inspired by things written and said back then. So check it out. Alison Russell had already created her own musical career before she, 2019, when she did that. So I actually played her first solo album that came right after that, about 2021 or something. After You're Not Alone by Our Native Daughters, it was Fourth Day Prayer, which you just heard Alison Russell do with a little messing up by me, stuttering cues right in the middle. And then there was Matthew Dickman recalling his extreme youth with What I Saw. And we all remember our moms. Ideally, we remember them fondly, and certainly I do. Matthew Dickman did. Alison Russell. She's got a new album out, which I have been intrigued by, but I don't have a favorite song yet. But the previous album from about 2 years ago is The Returner, and every song on it is great. But this is the one that just really motivates me. So here is Alison Russell. Stay Right Here.

ecologies of perception. On a day so hot, not even the housefly watching you can move, you notice its eyeballs almost favor the shiny black domes that cover airport security cameras. The housefly's compound eyeballs look like headlights, wearing prescription Coke bottle goggles in a violent heat. When your fingernail scrapes a lash or flake of ash the size of a fat fly's wing from your eye, it's multiplied several thousand times in the housefly's eyes. The black fly breeds in streams and rivers during the dog days of summer, but cannot survive on sadness like the housefly. Bubbles of good and bad air flare in individual hexagonal lenses known as omatidia. Each omatidium functions like an eye, but none sees spectrums of red or yellow. To the fly, you are myriad mosaics of ultraviolet, blue, gray, green, trichromatic visions scraping something from your eye, a tear of oil or sweat in some omatidia, a bud, a bead of mucus or blindness in others, a pearly, blurry larva, recalling the housefly's first dog days on Earth. When it's this hot, you may also contend with the horsefly, which is what you almost think the housefly is when you look at it. The fangs of horseflies tear the ears of the dog days. The sores shine on the ears of the dogs like diamonds. Dog days swarm the Earth. Houseflies rise like small planes orbiting an inflamed, flammable planet. Houseflies rise out of maggots like fragments and figments and scabs and clouds of ash. Praise be to the one housefly that does not flee, the wind at bay gone violent. You cannot shoo the climate. You are multitudinous, outlandish landscapes, which is to say you are more than otherworldly, scraping and scratching the flake or lash itching your eye in the eyes of the fly. You cannot shoo the fly.

Campbell's Tomato Soup. Begin with the flavor, which is not rank, but insipid. Made with water, it tastes of a rusty farmyard pump. Made with milk, it resembles melted vinyl in a pan. Yet veers too closely towards its cousin, tomato sauce, in all its richer culinary regalia, to say nothing of that lordly fruit disguised as a vegetable, the self-same tomato in its myriad shapely tropes. The larger question is existential. Why soup? As a snack, it's too much, too fussy, a hassle. As a meal, it leaves you hanging, perplexed. Certainly, I have sampled delicious soups in my day. Split pea in Les Halles in the autumn of 1985. A tureen of Tibetan lentil and potato chowder after escaping a blizzard in Durango, Colorado. But when I summon the flavor of Campbell's soup, I am propped on pillows with a terrible cough, home from school, watching game shows on TV. Soup is a peasant artifact, steadily vanishing from our lives, as illustrated in the financial section by the travails of the Campbell Soup Company. Their offerings rejected by the modern marketplace as drab, old school, too salty, out of touch. Though for me, the problem remains the same. Despite its ubiquity, Campbell poses a phonetic puzzle. Mysteriously pronounced, hard to spell, derived from Scots Gaelic, meaning crooked mouth. Why crooked? Was it the soup? The only compensatory value I've received for sharing a moniker with its iconic red and white can is when ordering takeout food over the phone, at which time I invariably give my name as Campbell, like the soup. For decades, a foolproof formula, a passkey, a universal monad like Elvis or Shakira. But now it elicits a head shake. Cannonball? Chimbu? Once I arrived to pick up spring rolls and pad thai to find myself mislabeled gumbo, like the soup. Better these days to be christened Goya or Warhol. But times marches on, tastes change, corporate empires rise and fall each passing year. More of us live in happy ignorance of this paradigmatic meme of 20th century Americana, blossoming generations for whom tomato soup might as well be tomato aspic, while I continue torn between gauzy cinematic phantoms of the past and live-streamed promises for the future. One last story. The other Wednesday, I stopped on the way to work to pick up a sandwich from a vintage delicatessen, where the ancient woman at the counter, her skin translucent as parchment paper, stapled the receipt to a bag and asked me, "Campbell, like the soup?" Yes, indeed. Are you related? Sadly, not. "You know," she said, "I grew up in Camden, New Jersey, and the farmers used to line up day and night, all summer long, in trucks full of tomatoes at the gates of the Campbell's factory with those big brick smokestacks gushing steam. It was a long, long time ago, but I still remember the delicious smell of tomato soup on every block in the neighborhood." Campbell McGrath.

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0: And now back to James O. and Sonic.

a taste of honey. On my skin, the smell of salt air, the sound of waves crashing below. Morgana King's voice on the record player, streaming through an open door of the house on the cliffs. Her voice as sweet and clear as honey. Bees kiss her lips. She sings roses, love, longing. The shadow of her smile fills the sky. The sound of blue sea, a child's laugh, a piano, holding hands with Bill Evans, wraps around me with the warmth of summer sun.

Beyonce. And you know, she's made so much money, I could talk right over her. But that's a new song from Beyonce, Morning Dew Donk. Donkey, donkey do. Okay. It's good. Of course, everything she does has a certain level of quality. And we're getting close to the end of the show, so I want to mention that the future.

Future is on the air, right here. The future is here. KSVY's summer fundraiser is underway, and we want your support every day and every night. 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We connect Sonoma Valley. People, music, words, information, revelation. Local news, music, public conversation, arts, culture, emergencies, we're here for you. This summer, we're raising funds to help bring our new three-year strategic plan to life. I think I might be a little part of that on some Tuesdays. Yeah, the strategic plan is to encourage artists, vehicles, spokespersons, entrepreneurs and influencers who never thought they were such a thing. Our first goal is to raise 5K by August 7th. So that's like in the next 10 days, okay? Because that'll unlock a $5,000 matching donor challenge from a pretty well-heeled donor. I don't know who that is. It might even be a business. But if you help us, it'll go to almost half of our goal for this year, which is $25,000, and for this season, I should say. So yeah, if you help us raise that $5,000, we'll have $10,000. And what you need to do, if you are new, fangled, and have something like PayPal, Venmo, or just a credit card, go to ksvy.org. It makes it very easy. You can even do like me and give a tiny little bit every month, which adds up to quite a bit in a year. And if you're old school, you can mail a check to KSVY, 680 West Napa Street, Sonoma, California, 95476. That's where I am, and I don't have much more time here. So I thought I would play a song that kind of, you know, it embodies a wonderful principle throughout all time. And this is another bunch of musicians, including Jeff Tweedy of Wilco's old partner, back when they were Uncle Tupelo in the 90s. You know, they grew up together and then they kind of had a big split. But Jay Farrar, the other ex-partner who has a band called Sunvolt and does his own amazing collaborations, he also got his hands, with the help of Nora Guthrie, Woody Guthrie's daughter, on his words. He wrote way more words than he had music. So a newer compilation of Woody Guthrie's words put to modern music after Mermaid Avenue, which was Jeff Tweedy's thing with Billy Bragg. Now it's Jay Farrar and who else is in there? Greg Lewis, Squeak, Squeak, Squeak, Will Johnson, Anders Parker, oh, Yim Yames of My Morning Jacket. And this is a great song from this new album. Well, it's 10, not 20 years old, but about 10 years old. And it's called New Multitudes, the Woody of music from Woody Guthrie. And this song, as I was saying, great song with a great theme called No Fear. So I'm going to leave you all with No Fear, and I will be on the air in a week. Enjoy your week. Walk in peace. Think good thoughts. And every thought is a good thought.

0: And this is where I give credit where it's due. I just talked so much about Woody, but I want to mention before Beyonce's Morning Dew, I read you Judith Vaughn's A Taste of Honey from a wonderful book of women writing about jazz, jazz women and jazz men, and it's called Kinds of Cool, an interactive collection of jazz poetry. So it's poets from all over the country. Judith Vaughn is my choice. Before that, Jeff Tweedy, who also wrote Mavis Staples' You're Not Alone before the break. That was Lou Reed Was My Babysitter.
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0: Is she really going out with him?
1: Well, there she is. Let's ask her.
0: Betty, is that Jimmy's ring you're wearing?
1: Mm-hmm. Gee, it must be great riding with him.
0: Is he picking you up after school today?
1: Mm-mm.
0: By the way, where's Jimmy?

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0: This health moment is brought to you in part by Sonoma Valley Hospital.
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0: This health moment is brought to you in part by Sonoma Valley Hospital.
1: It's important to take an active role in your health care. Research shows that patients who have good relationships with their physicians and communicate well are more often satisfied with their care. To accomplish this, be proactive in providing your doctor with personal information. 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Clear and honest communication with your physician is important to getting the care you need.
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0: This health moment is brought to you in part by Sonoma Valley Hospital.
1: One recent medical study concluded that our lifestyle choices contribute more to our state of health than do hereditary factors. In fact, lifestyle choices are the major factor in determining most people's health. 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Let's remember to be self-aware and make good practices and healthy habits.
2: 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The Wattmaw Bridge over the Sonoma Creek is closed to all through traffic and will remain closed through late summer of 2027 while the bridge is completely replaced. 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
1: 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It takes about a month of consistent effort to adopt a new habit, so keep trying. 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

Good morning, everyone out there on a beautiful Wednesday. It is the morning show here on KSVY Sonoma 91.3 FM, listener-supported radio Voices of the Valley, streaming worldwide, ksvy.org. I am Ronnie Joe Grooms. I am in the seat today for my main man, George Weber, who is on a sojourn this morning. So I will be with you here today. Next week, Pat Carlin will be covering for George Weber. Sure do appreciate our volunteers stepping up and taking care of each other so they can live their lives as well. We do let them escape every once in a while. I'm really happy to be here. Beautiful day. It's going to heat up later for sure. High 80s looks like the high today. We're going to climb into the mid-90s, high 90s this weekend. Just keeps creeping up on the thermometer throughout the week. So, hey, take care of yourselves out in the heat. Take care of your furry friends as well. Stay hydrated and use that sunscreen, everybody. You know that's important on these hot summer days. last night was the Tuesday night market. Can you believe we're almost already through the market season? Only six Tuesday night markets remain on this year's season of good times out there on the historic Sonoma Plaza. Of course, Jason, Kate, and I were out doing our thing. We're also joined by Nora, had a wonderful wine tasting with, where the name is now escaping me. I'm going to get it. My brain is still coming together as the coffee kicks into the bloodstream, but I want to make sure I pronounce this winery, delicious winery, properly. It was Amapola Creek. That's right, not Annapola. Amapola Creek Winery. We tasted their 2025 Grenache Blanc and a 2022 Syrah. Absolutely delicious. What a project they have going there. High and beautiful representation of our wine region, AmapolaCreek.com, to learn more about those wines. Of course, those are part of the ongoing weekly series from the Sonoma Valley Chamber of Commerce. You can always catch their wine booth right out there on the west side of the City Hall building. And the wineries that we've interviewed all week long, quite a collection of interviews that I promise I'm actually going to edit, cut up, and put into some podcast forms so people in the wineries can go back and listen, because Kate, Jason, and Nora have done a great job exploring the wines that we're pouring, the regions and vineyards that these wines are procured from, and the great science and art and making the wines with those fun personalities who have joined us at the Tuesday Night Market every market this week. Really fun time tasting with them, as always. Great local wine, great local music, and also we had Mild Heroes last night. Sonoma Boys doing it right. Fun pop sound right on the plaza lawn that had people dancing. Really good time. And we checked in with Jose from the Sonoma Valley Visitor Center, sponsor of KSVY, and certainly champions for this valley. Great work, Tim, Jose, and everybody out there at the Sonoma Valley Visitors Bureau. Really good time. Of course, sonomavalley.com to learn more about everything happening in the valley, whether you're a local or a visitor. Quite a wonderful resource with our friends over at the Sonoma Valley Visitors Bureau. Good times there. What else did I want to touch on? Well, today, you know, we kind of cleared the schedule when George was heading off, and I was so busy getting tomorrow's show ready. I'm kind of wide open today, everybody. So I have a wonderful collection of world music and electronica that I'm going to be sharing out throughout the 2 hours. And I'm just going to take some time to touch base about something that's very important to your community media stations. Right now, KSVY is in the midst of a summer fundraiser. This fundraiser runs from right now all the way until the end of summer, which, believe it or not, is coming our way. July is just about done, August 1st, this Saturday. So every day, KSVY 91.3 FM, as well as our sister station Sonoma TV, are collecting Sonoma Valley and the region through our local news, our music curation and discovery,
the public conversations we have in all different spheres of our community, arts, culture, emergency preparedness, education, sports, and all sorts of cultural events all come through these airwaves in a really organic and authentic way, something that's greatly lacking in the media environment these days. I know there's so many folks reaching and demanding your attention out there, but I think what we're doing here actually earns it. Don't sell your attention cheap. I know those TikTok videos and some of these other short-form videos, very compelling. Those quick dopamine hits to the brain. It's designed to arrest your attention. But I think all of us know that it might not be best served. Our attention might not be best served by going down those rabbit holes. I'm trying to give you something a little bit different. Myself, Bob, the team here at KSVY, our board, our many volunteers, and all of the voices who come through to make this such a rich tapestry of sound and information and education and entertainment. We even spoke with folks all year long to help build a 3-year strategic plan that is pretty much in its final stages of adoption and will soon be a public matter for all of you to follow along with. You helped us inform the plan and bring it together. We listened, we asked questions, lots of different stakeholders, lots of different opinions, quite a variety of voices out there, but it was informative. It assured us of some things, it confirmed some things, and of course there was a lot of discovery too. And we are going to enact an amazing first year of this plan. I think it'll be quite transformative by this time next year. But it's going to take resources. We are always right on the edge, as like a lot of nonprofits are, in this valley and beyond. But this 3-year strategic plan to bring it to life and to strengthen community media for this valley and beyond for years to come, we need some dollars. So here is the challenge, my friends. Our first goal, overall, the end of summer fundraiser is a $25,000 goal. A lot of you go, 25? I've got that now. Let me write you a check. Yes, I'm looking for those donors. If you could make that happen, that would be fantastic. But if we need to Bernie Sanders our way to it, that is also very appreciated as well. No donation is too small, and no donation is too large. They are all tax deductible. Our first goal in this KSVY summer fundraiser of 2026 is to raise $5,000 by next Friday. That's August 7th. That will unlock a $5,000 matching donor challenge. A generous donor said they were willing to put up $5,000, but they wanted to challenge the community to raise $5,000. And I said, I'm confident that our listeners will help us do that if we make a strong appeal. So it's nothing like doubling your money, folks. So if you make a donation between now and August 7th and we reach, now that's the trick, we need to reach this $5,000, we will receive instantly another five, turning it into $10,000 toward our overall goal by the end of summer of 25. That is the trick. So I've got 2 hours to keep beating the drum here this morning. And I would love to see the $800 mark we're at on this fundraiser that kicked off on Friday break $1,000 before the end of the broadcast. That's only a couple hundred bucks. I know somebody out there could do it. If we could go farther than that, if somebody can really reach down and make a significant donation to this fundraiser, really move the bar towards that $5,000. You know, it's just something about the human psyche. Once they see a little money in the till, you know, once you see that nice full display case of pastries, there's something that just makes us want to spend money. You know, there's something. So I need some people to prime this fundraiser. Get it moving. Give me some momentum today and help us move the needle. So I'm going to check on the goal here momentarily, and later on in the show, I'll check again, and hopefully someone has stepped up. And I remind you, you know, if it's a little something, I appreciate it.
But if you can go a little deeper right now, don't wait to the end of year fundraising. We're going to be beating the drum at the end of the year, but we need to do it now. We have some goals. These goals are informed by what we learned from the community of what they want of us, from us doing all of those surveys and having the community forums we invited everyone out to. But it takes resources to meet these requests and demands. So we appreciate the feedback. Now we need the support. We need you to show up. You can go to ksby.org to make a donation on that secure giving website that we use. It will send you receipts for your tax purposes right away via your email. And if you want to come on by, I'm here, 680 West Napa Street. You can drop the check off. If the check is large enough, I might drag you in and put you on the airwaves. And, you know, all in all, I want to thank everybody who keeps supporting the station for the 22 years we've been on the air. And I do have confidence that we're going to be around despite the challenges and disruption out there in the media ecosystem. I'd say we're more valuable than ever because of it. And every day that I work with the amazing volunteers in the community that I get to interview and speak with from all different spheres of our economy and the nonprofit sector and the arts community, I'm assured that we are doing good things and going to keep amplifying all the good works of this community. So KSVY, that's who we are. 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You don't see them every day. But that's one thing that Sonoma can be very proud of, is that in the tradition of independent freeform radio in the Bay Area, we are still going strong in that tradition. And all of you who give me the great feedback, along with the suggestions, I get a ton of positive feedback about how we're sounding, about the information we're sharing, about the entertainment, and about the great volunteers programming that we provide. It's going to keep marching on. KSVY.org, that is the site you head to make a donation today. And again, if you want to mail a check or come on by, 680 West Napa Street is the place. Just a kind of kitty corner across the street from the library, heading towards the plaza. Plenty of parking, and would love to see you. So we'll get into a little bit of music now. I've been teasing and talking for a bit. This album, totally groundbreaking in a lot of ways, but also just loved. A long dream of Mickey Hart, drummer from the Grateful Dead. He says it had been a long dream of his to bring together great drummers from around the world to make a recording based entirely on percussion. In 1991, that dream became a reality. In the early part of the year, seven of us came together to compose and record the record Planet Drum. Although I knew each of the members and each had heard of the others, we had never recorded together as an ensemble. There was no agenda other to play and see what rhythms emerged. Do you want to? You want some rhythms to emerge? Let's emerge together, everybody. More music. KSVY.

KSVY Sonoma 91.3. Bonnie DeGroom's in the seat for Mr. George Weber. Who's on a sojourn. Wishing him safe travels and safe return. This is Stefan DeRuby from his record Passion Flute. It reads, legend has it that after the sun had set and all was quiet around the camp, the young brave would play the flute to serenade his sweetheart. This is track 7. It's called Moon Woman, in honor of today's full moon, the Buck Moon. Should be a beautiful clear sky tonight to take a look at that moon. Citizens of the Valley of the Moon. More music.

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6: And we're back, and you are listening to KSVY Sonoma 91.3 FM on the left-hand side of the dial, streaming worldwide, ksvy.org. Wherever you are tuning in from, I sure do appreciate your ears. My name is Ronnie Joe Grooms. Used to sit in this seat for quite a while on Wednesday mornings. Loved hosting the Wednesday edition of The Morning Show. Now you'll find me on Thursday only. George Weber usually here. He is on a sojourn, off on an adventure of some sort. So I'm stepping in for him today. My main man, Pat Carlin, will be hosting the show next Wednesday. Pat is the host of the Tuesday edition of The Morning Show. And our morning show hosts, we take care of each other and let us go have a life every once in a while and get out. So, George, safe travels. Kathy, and safe return. Looking forward to your grand return. So happy to be here today. Got kind of an open forum. Cleared the schedule of guests, and I have a full lineup tomorrow, which I'll tell you more about later on in the show today. It gives me a little opportunity to talk about the KSVY Summer Fundraiser today. The future is on the air, everybody. We're trying to raise $25,000 by the end of summer. We're trying to raise $5,000 of that by next Friday, August 7th. The reason that date is kind of important is a very generous donor has challenged you all to meet them by coming up with $5,000 by next Friday. If we do that, they will double our money, basically. It's a $5,000 matching challenge, but I need to reach that $5,000 by next week. I know we can do it. 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It's pretty easy to head over to ksvy.org, click that donate button right in the header of the website. It'll take you to a secure giving site where you can choose the amount, choose whether it's a one-time or perhaps a recurring donation. You can dedicate that donation to your favorite host or some other cause or idea or person that's significant in your life that will appear on the donation on the website. You can also do that anonymously if you prefer. And after you send that donation via the website, you will instantly receive that letter of thanks along with the receipt, so you can make that a part of your tax deduction for the end of the year. For we are a nonprofit, and you can get that benefit of making sure your dollars go towards good works like this instead of the man. You know what I'm saying? So if you'd prefer to mail us a check, that's at 680 West Napa Street. You can just make it out to KSVY. The address is on the website there, or just come on by. Happy to accept your donation right here at the station. I'll be around all day, and it would be my honor to do so. And I always appreciate seeing all of your smiling faces when you come on by. So With that said, I've been promised to share with you some world music today, some electronica. I brought in a whole Case Logic. Remember those zipper black little case? You can hear the zipper over there. Full of CDs. I'm actually playing CDs for you today. And going through my collection, and I have this lovely Tabla Beat Science. You might have heard of them from back in the day. The album is called Tala Matrix. And just reading from the liner notes here. My father was a junk tabla player. He used to tell my mother that he was going down to the basement to work. I would stick my head in the third floor laundry chute and listen to the bowls being ricocheted up the metallic portal from the Tupperware he used to as tabla and banya. This was my first experience as a youth in America with the rhythms of my homeland. I came to believe that all Indian men in one way or another played tabla. This is because if you are Indian and understand the history of this profound instrument, you know that you're listening to the sound of your own heartbeat, and you can't help tapping your fingers. Harzat Amia Kusuro could not have, in his wildest dreams while stretching the goatskin, have imagined that he had given birth to a lineage of such power. Many of us here in America and other places away from India have had varying experiences with first hearing the tabla. Where it was out of the back window of a cutlass station wagon as Middle America rolled by, or on the subway when it draws on you that the graffiti in motion versus the rushing of the wheels sounds strangely like Teen Tal. No matter where, there is the realization that this is the heartbeat, and it is the most exciting when that heartbeat changes. So really cool project, this Tabla Beat Science. They were kind of out of the Bay Area at a certain point. I love the tabla. I love playing tabla. I was in India for some time and also lived and worked with some ashrams where we would do kirtan every morning. And I was a junk tabla player who would beat on the tabla the best I could. And this is off that record that I mentioned, Tala Matrix. And the very first track is called Secret Channel. Let's do it. More music. KSVY.

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6: KSVY Sonoma 91.3 FM here on Miércoles, a beautiful Wednesday morning that is heating up here this summer. We're just going to get up into the mid-80s today, but climbing into the 90s and maybe even triple digits this weekend, I've been hearing. I checked the weather and it said mid-90s to high 90s. Close enough, right? So anyway, going to be a hot one today. It's going to be hot all week. Plenty of sun. Did mention today, too, that it is a full moon, and that is the Buck Moon, a wonderful moon to gaze at here in the summer. It's going to be beautiful, clear skies, so it should be just an amazing, amazing night for moon gazing and dancing, possibly. I am Ronnie Joe Grooms. I'm in the seat here today for my main man, George Weber, who is on a slight sojourn, an adventure. Wishing him and Kathy a very safe travel and safe return. He will be gone this week and next week. So my main man, Pat Carlin, jumping in the seat next Wednesday. And that's a full schedule. First Wednesday of the month always means lots of new guests for me and him on the first Wednesday. We stack it up. Pat normally, regularly, host the Tuesday edition. And I want to shout out all of our morning show hosts, Marsha on Monday, Pat Tuesday, Mr. George Weber today, me on Thirsty Thursday, Baby Friday mornings, and of course, Bobby TV finishing it off on Friday. We are five voices, but we speak with hundreds of voices from all across the valley, all across the region, from all different spheres of our community. And that is one of the reasons this particular hub of information and community conversation is so important and so rich. And the community has spoken. They love that we are here. But sometimes, you know, when things are free, like radio, they just sort of appear. We can take it for granted. Things like newspapers, things like good news. You know, if you don't subscribe to your newspaper, please don't complain that you can't open the link on Facebook, which is not the newspaper. That's making Facebook money, everybody, with your engagement. It's not making the newspaper any money. So we got to switch our thinking on that and remember that we do appreciate the feedback. We appreciate the requests for and guidance of what you would like to hear, what you would like to see more in the media environment. But we also need your support to pull off projects like this. So the summer fundraiser is on the way, and it is happening right now here at KSBY. The future is on the air. Every day, KSBY 91.3 and Sonoma TV is working to connect Sonoma Valley with the region, with the world, through our local news, music, public conversation, arts, culture, and emergency information. This summer, we're raising funds to help bring our new 3-year strategic plan to life. That was the one that you helped inform this year. To bring it to life and to strengthen the community media for years to come, your opinions are great. We also need your support. A $25 one-time donation would help us share trusted local news and music and community information every day. $50 could support the volunteers who bring Sonoma stories and voices to the air. A $100 donation today would be very appreciated. It helps produce these local interviews and arts and programming and community conversations. A $250 one-time donation would really strengthen our emergency communications and our independent local journalism when our community needs it most. A $500 one-time donation that would be tax-deductible if you went for it today would help and maintain and improve some of this clunky technology around here. And that would keep KSBY and Sonoma TV serving Sonoma Valley and neighboring regions for many years to come. You know, the board I work on here this morning, we've had it for 22 years. It's not like we're not frugal and we don't make things work with a lot of ingenuity, duct tape, baling wire, and just mantras. But we would love to upgrade. We're doing our very best with what we have always, but we could use some new gear. That's going to take a little bit of funds, y'all. $500 today would be beautiful to reach that $5,000 goal by next Friday. Magically, that $5,000 is going to turn into $10,000 because one of you is a very generous folk, and they put up a 5K challenge to the rest of you. Someone could probably write that check today and just get us there. That would be amazing. Looks like we're about $800 on the fundraiser as of today. I would love to see it at least break 1,000 before the end of this show. I would very much love if somebody could just write a check for $4,800 or make that online donation right now for $4,200 and make the challenge be locked. So now I'm working on the other 15 by the end of summer because it is a $25,000 goal by the end of summer. A $5,000 one-time donation today would make a transformational investment in strengthening Sonoma's independent community media for years to come because that would really get this strategic plan fund rolling. 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Go to ksby.org right now if you would like to support the KSBY summer fundraiser. Sure would appreciate it. You can always mail a check addressed to KSBY and mail it to 680 West Napa Street, Sonoma, California, 95476. Or hey, come on by, hand me bricks of gold. I will accept them with a smiling, gleaming face. Artists I've been really diving into, electronic artist named William Orbit, just something else of a career. I could go on and on about it. But he did put out a record called, what is this record called again? It is called Strange Cargo 3. Strange Cargo 3. And it is something else. William Orbit, use your favorite search engine and read a little something about William Orbit and his career. Really, really cool. He recorded this at Guerrilla Studios in London, and it's something special. So we're going to get right into it. It is the track number one. It's called Water from a Vine Leaf, in celebration of the recent kickoff of the Sonoma Valley Harvest, when we had the ringing of the bell. And it's a beautiful ritual, and I do wish all of our wineries a very abundant, fruitful, efficient, safe, and profitable harvest. And may the wines be delicious, just like this track. More music. KSBY. Why?

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I like a good challenge. I like to gamify things. I'm down. I know we can do it. You can go there today. I'd love to see the needle move a little bit before the end of this morning show at 10 a.m. KSVY.org to make that donation, or you can always mail a check. That is addressed to KSVY, 680 West Napa Street, Sonoma, California, 95476. We are also here at the station and will graciously accept your donations right here at the door. Spanish gold doubloons are accepted as well. Coming up tomorrow on the morning show, my usual seat, I'm substituting for George, who is on an adventure currently this morning. But typically I'm on Thursday morning, and coming up tomorrow on the KSVY Morning Show Thursday edition, I'm excited to welcome Grammy and Emmy nominated guitarist David Becker. Have you heard of him? If not, many of you have, I'm sure. But David has built an international reputation as one of today's most innovative jazz guitarists. He blends contemporary jazz, world music, which I think fits right into the set today of music I've been playing, and this kind of form of cinematic storytelling. It's really unforgettable performance. Very sweet man. Been enjoying my conversations with him, preparing for tomorrow's interview. Tomorrow we'll talk about his upcoming multimedia concert called Planets. It's presented in collaboration with the Space Channel, and it's at the California Theater of Santa Rosa on Thursday, August 27th, next month. So a few weeks out. It's inspired by our solar system and beyond. The show combines David's original compositions with just stunning space imagery to create an immersive audiovisual journey that's unlike a traditional concert. David Becker will join me live tomorrow right here on these airwaves at 9:20 a.m. And I hope you will tune in to hear a chat with David. And to give you a little taste of what's to come, here's a track from David Becker titled Carol's Crater, C-A-R-R-O-L-L. I'm sure that's an actual crater up there. And I'm going to do a deep dive and learn more about this crater. But first, let's feel the crater. Can I say it on the radio? Here you go. This is Carol's Crater, David Becker. Catch his interview live tomorrow right here on KSVY. Oh yeah, more music, KSVY, let's go.

lovely, lovely. Yeah, very transporting, very hopeful. David Becker, the name of the artist, he is coming to Santa Rosa on Thursday, August 27th for a multimedia immersive concert called Planets that is presented in collaboration with the Space Channel. It's going to be really something else. Space imagery and that music. Are you catching my drift, people? And also very exciting, I'll be chatting with David tomorrow on my morning show at 9:20 a.m. right here on these airwaves. Should be really, really enlightening cosmic conversation, no doubt. Grammy and Emmy-nominated guitarist David Becker live on the airwaves here tomorrow, 9:20 a.m. Set an alarm. Ring the alarm. I have seen that a couple donations have come in. Thank you. I'm getting misty. My allergies are kicking in. These tears. Oh, thank you so much. You guys don't know how much it means to me when I see that kind of movement. Every donation counts. No small donation is unnoticed. All your efforts are greatly appreciated. Thank you, donor, for moving the needle this morning. Means a lot. Speaking of my morning show tomorrow, continuing on the theme, I might as well beat the drum. Joining me tomorrow as well, not just David, tomorrow morning on the morning show is an extraordinary musician, another one whose career spans some of the biggest stages in the world. Her name is Leah Zeger. She's an acclaimed violinist, vocalist, and composer. She's performed alongside, I was making a list as I was reading through, artists including Stevie Wonder, you might have heard of him, Charlie Daniels, Alicia Keys, Ariana Grande, and Miley Cyrus. Oh, dear Lord. Dear Lord. Bringing her remarkable versatility to everything from pop and country to film and television and classical music. This is Leah. Tomorrow she'll be here. She'll be on this radio program. We'll talk about her upcoming appearance at the one, the only, the infamous, the famous Khatati Accordion Festival that is coming up next month. I love the Khatati Accordion Festival. I highly recommend it. And she will be performing there as a special with a special duet with the world champion accordion, Coriat Pezzaturo, who I interviewed last week on the show, friend of the show. Big up to Corey. And they're going to be doing this duet together. I interviewed Scott Gorey, who is the executive director of the Khatati, long-running, infamous Khatati Accordion Festival, 2 weeks ago. And in our email exchange, he usually doesn't beat the drum for non-accordionists. But in this case, for Leah, he has made an exception because she's extraordinary. So this collaboration between Corey and Leah is going to be something else. I'm very happy to be able to speak with Leah and her amazing career tomorrow. She'll be here at 8:40 a.m., or at least call me via Zoom, and we'll have a good chat and beat the drum for her upcoming performance at the Khatati Accordion Festival. In the meanwhile, may I play you a little track? This one's called Sunflower, and you can hear Leah's work right in this. More music, KSB. Why?

0: Yes. That is Leah Zeger. She will be joining me tomorrow, 8:40 a.m. We'll preview her upcoming visit to Kitati for the Kitati Accordion Festival. Quick break, then more music, more community radio, right after this.
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1: And now back to the

We've been exploring three remarkable pieces of music from the one and only Dead Can Dance. Dead Can Dance's 1991 compilation there. I have this CD called A Passage in Time. Rather than a conventional greatest hits collection, this is an invitation into Brendan Perry and Lisa Jared's extraordinary musical world. That place where medieval Europe and sacred chant and world music and classical traditions and all these ambient and electronic textures as well all came together to make what is Dead Can Dance. Saw them live several times, always absolutely remarkable. We began with Saltarello, an exhilarating reimagining of the 14th century Italian dance that still feels vibrant here six centuries later. Then came the ethereal Song of Sophia, and then the Host of Seraphim, perhaps one of the duo's most iconic recordings, that last one we just listened to. Breathtaking piece of pure emotion, soaring vocals. Countless films have used it in documentaries wherever a moment calls for awe or grief or transcendence. And if music can do this and transport us across centuries without ever leaving the living room, Dead Can Dance may be one of its greatest cartographers, map makers, if you will. Door portal openers. For sure. And I love that community radio has the freedom to share music like this, because you won't hear it everywhere. I think I reported on my morning show last Thursday that I did a deep dive kind of diversity music research using some data tools and some large language model tools to look at every piece of music that we have played on KSVY over these airwaves since January 1st, 2026, up until the end of last month. End of June. It was extraordinary to know that we, our volunteer hosts, me included, as people who curate music and dive deep into our own collections and tastes, but also search out new things, challenge ourselves. Some of us are experts in our particular genre. Some of us, we're more diverse. We wander about. We're in search of the vibes. It was very amazing to know that we spanned over 20 plus different genres of music, not just one or two, over 20. We spanned over 150 years of music making, from very ancient music to, well, very ancient, you know what I mean, to very modern music. And we played, you know, like 26,000 songs. And out of 94% of them were only played once. So you might not hear that track again this year. You know, you might not hear it again next year. But one thing you do get is introduced and treated on this station to ear candy left and right, both ears. And I love that about independent, commercial-free radio and volunteer-driven like us, because all these souls get to come in and curate and share this massive variety. I feel spoiled rotten at the end of every week because I'm very immersed in the station as the program director and have a intimate relationships with everyone's shows, all of our volunteers, and I go on journeys with them day in, day out. So then you hear me get misty because they move me, you know, it affects me. To let all of these vibrations into my nervous system and then to try to balance that. You know, it gets, you know, the cup filleth and runneth over sometimes, folks. But it's an incredible gift. And I definitely value it so much, not just in our community, but the other cities I've lived in. I always hunt down the community radio station because it has this richness, authenticity, surprise, and intimacy, because there's these real humans behind the sounds. So big thanks to all of our volunteers for doing so much for us this year, and for all of the listeners who give me the great feedback. And I am beating the drum a little bit because I'm trying to rouse your spirit and connect
So you'll help us out with our KSVY summer fundraiser. I'm under a little bit of pressure to raise $5,000 by next Friday, August 7th, because a generous donor is dangling a $5,000 matching donation in front of me, saying, we'll give it to you, but you better get some other people to donate. So thusly, I am appealing to you to help move the needle. And to those of you this morning who have already moved that needle, thank you so much. I appreciate you. I see you. I hear you. I feel you. It's amazing. So as we continue this musical journey today through the Celtic world, Celtic, it's only fitting by the fact that tonight we're under the light of July's full buck moon. It's named for the season when young bucks are growing their velvet antlers. It's a symbol of renewal and growth and the turning of the seasons. In Old England, it was also known as the wart moon, you know, like hogwort, or I'm trying to think of these other healing herbs. It's when healers, and I know some of them, and I know y'all are out there in the bush, they gathered their summer herbs for their peak and other traditions of, you know, finding certain flowers, herbs, and other plants that are kind of at their peak of productivity right now. So the healers are out there gathering. We are here in the studio also gathering. And yeah, the full moon vibe obviously threaded throughout the show today and the sounds. And stories like this are something a band called Clannad had always told really beautifully. They were 5 decades or more, the family band from the county of Donegal. And they've woven together traditional Irish melodies, Gaelic lyrics, and lush atmospheric soundscapes that seem to exist outside of time, I would say. It's right in the same little collection of CDs that I've been playing today. It's a perfect spot. So I have this CD from Roga, the best of Clannad, and here's a track called Newgrange, inspired by Ireland's extraordinary 5,000-year-old passage tomb, older than Stonehenge, actually, and even the Great Pyramids. Under the light of tonight's buck moon, it feels like a perfect soundtrack. Clannad, Newgrange, more music, K. S. B.

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0: And now back to The Morning.

And we come back to where we started with some more from Mickey Hart. This from his album, At the Edge. Researching the music of prehistoric man for drumming at the edge of magic. I learned that whistles, rattles, concussion sticks, music bowls, and bells were among the oldest instruments in the world. When I slept, the voices of old instruments accompanied my dreams, blending with the sounds of nature, resonating and awakening a memory of a far-off time before speech, but not before song. It seemed like something ancient and compelling was reaching out, using the language of rhythm to communicate that we, as a species, have reached our edge. In order to survive there, we must change, change rhythms and dance. Here are the dream songs. At the Edge.

some very ethereal water sounds. Sounds of nature, sounds of trees, sounds of the moving air and the wind. Mickey Hart, At the Edge. An album inspired by the most ancient of human instruments, calling for a new rhythm, a new dance, so we can make it beyond this edge of learning the human race has seems to have arrived at. I hope KSDY can be a part of beating the drum for moving beyond the edge. And for those of you who made donations this morning as I beat the drum for our KSVY summer fundraiser, I thank you so much. It means the world. I invite everyone else to get on board. Go to ksvy.org, make a donation today to help us reach that $5,000 goal by August 7th and unlock that matching donor challenge. Let's turn 5K into 10, just like that. I'll be back tomorrow. Curly and Curlier Kid Show kicks everything off at 8.05 a.m. And then I'll drop my community media report, a weekly report from your program director here at KSVY about all the good things happening here in our community media station, as well as news about the world and community media. Leah Ziegler, violinist, vocalist, composer from the Cotati Accordion Festival, joining me at 8:40. Top of the hour, I've got a special guest. I think I'll have the folks from Salty, the weekly dance party over in Napa. Looks like I got them locked in. 9:20 a.m., David Becker joins me, guitarist and composer, Grammy and Emmy nominated musician. His performance, Planets, coming up in August, in partnership with astronomers. So it's going to be a space show with Dave. Dave will join me 9:20 and we'll chat with him. We'll finish things off with my main man, James O of Sonic Discovery. We're going to read some poems, everybody, because we're keeping it poetic on the Thursday edition of the morning show. So don't go far. I really appreciate your ears this morning. George Weber will be gone again next week, but Pat Carlin jumping in. We wish George and Kathy safe travels and safe return. This has been the Wednesday edition of the morning show. I am still Ronnie Joe Grooms, and I'm at your service and grateful for your ears. Have a great Wednesday, everybody. Stay cool. It's a hot summer week.

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0: 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My name is David Ewing, and I'll be your host for the next hour with smooth jazz music. So sit back and let the music move you.
1: 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We're coming to you live here at 680 West Napa Street in the beautiful town of Sonoma. Happy Wednesday. I want to say I had a fantastic time last night down at the produce market. Everybody was out having fun, throwing frisbees, listening to music, just, you know, having a wonderful time on a Wednesday night there. And like I said, the vendors always do a fantastic job there. So thank you for the fun time. And before I get into the show, you heard the announcement before I came on. KSVY summer fundraiser is underway, and we'd love your support. 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And thank you for helping us and keeping independent media strong. Okay, come on up. That was a mouthful. Got to have some coffee here. Come on up. I've got Van Morrison.

Okay, welcome back to KSCY 91.3 FM. That was Richard Elliott. Can move on up. And Herb Alpert, Route 101. And Van Morrison gave us Moondance. And just a quick weather update here. It looks like Mother Nature's going to kind of heat it up for us here for the next week or so. It's going to be 88 and the low to mid-90s all the way to next week. So don't forget to hydrate, put some sunscreen on, wear a hat. And for new people that have those beautiful four-legged animals, walk them in the early morning or in the evening so their paws don't get hot. Okay, coming up, I've got Incognito featuring Mo Brandis, War, and Boss Gangs.

Welcome back to KSVY 91.3 FM, Sonoma County's Don't Run Smooth Jazz Radio Station, the voice of the valley. That was the Boss Gags doing JoJo. War gave it. All Day Music and Incognito featuring Mo Brandis, Goodbye to Yesterday. And that concludes the first part of the show. I hope you enjoyed the first part. Much more music ahead. Let's see who I got up on tap here. I've got Pablo Cruz, Earth, Wind, and Fire, and who else am I going to put up on here? I'm going to change it here. Dave Koz featuring Luther Vandross.

Okay, welcome back to KSUR 91.3 FM. That was Dave Cause featuring Luther Vandross doing Can't Let You Go, also known as the Shalala song. And we had Earth, Wind & Fire featuring Kenichi, The Way You Move. And we started off the set with Pablo Cruz, Love Will Find a Way, and I hope it does for everybody. Okay, coming up, I've got Pancho Sanchez featuring Mongo Santa Maria, Average White Band, and I'll close the show with, I don't know yet, but I'll get something for you.

Okay, welcome back to KSUI 91.3 FM. That was the Average White Band giving us Pick Up the Pieces. And we had the starting of the set was Pancho Sanchez, Mongo Santa Maria, doing Watermelon Man by request. It looks like I'm running out of time here. And as I mentioned at the top of the hour about KSUI Summer Fundraiser 2026, the future is on the air. 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Again, KSVY, 680 West Napa Street, Sonoma, California, 95476. Hope everybody enjoyed the show. I'm going to close out. So until next week, have a wonderful time. Remember, it's going to be hot, so hydrate and sunscreen and hats and all that good stuff. And for the four-legged ones, walk them early or walk them late.

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4: One, two, three, four. One, two.

0: Good morning, Sonoma and the rest of the world. Welcome to Taxpertise with Bonnie Lee and Ed Dufault. And we're happy to be here today on this beautiful, bright, sunshiny day in the Valley of the Moon. How you doing, Ed?
1: Great. A little hot.
0: A little hot. It is. It's going to be another scorcher today. I put on the AC before I left just in
1: Me too.
0: Case that house is going to get hot, hot, hot. Anyway, we've got some fast-breaking news stories, but before we start with those, we want to talk about the KSVY Summer Fundraiser. The future is on the air. So their summer fundraiser is underway, and we need everybody's support. You know, you can go to ksvy.org, click on Donate Now, and put in some money. Their first goal is to raise $5,000 by August 7th. That's next Friday. So we got to hurry up and do it. And that if we're able to raise $5,000 by next Friday, we can unlock a matching $5,000 donor challenge. So it's a $5,000 matching donor challenge, and we can turn that into 10 grand, and that's toward the overall goal of $25,000. So please, please, please donate today. I understand that they've only got about 20% of that raised so far. So we need to get some money together, right, Ed?
1: Yeah.
0: Yeah.
1: Tax-free money.
0: That's right. It's tax-deductible.
1: There you go.
0: KSVY is a 501c3. I should have thought to say that.
1: What
0: right?
1: A segue, huh?
0: Yeah, yeah.
1: We're on fire this morning.
0: Yeah.

0: Yeah, as a matter of fact, don't you have some information? Didn't IRS just release something about charitable donations?
1: I don't.
0: Yeah, you do. I handed it to you before we came in.
1: You handed me an IP pin flyer.
0: Oh, no, I gave you the wrong page. Okay, well, I'll tell you all about it. The IRS came out with a little press release today, or actually yesterday, talking about the charitable donations for 2026 and 2027. Because here's the thing. With the new tax bill that came out last year, for 26 and 27, you get charitable donation of $1,000. Yeah, $1,000 for if you're single, and $2,000 if you're married filing joint, and you get this off the top. They gave this. There was something similar that went on during COVID. I think it was limited to $600 for married filing joint, but you get it right off the top as long as you've got proof that you donated funds, not goods or services, to a bona fide 501c3 organization, and the got to have an acknowledgement letter from the organization. Make sure that, you know, you've got substantial documentation. You don't want to give cash, you know, check or a credit card receipt or something like that to back it up in case you are audited. But this way, you could just take it right off the top. You don't even need to itemize deductions in order to get the charitable contribution.
1: And keep in mind, if it's a donation to a political organization, that doesn't count. You can't use that
0: deduction.
1: That's
0: right. Okay. Yeah, you can't. So now... there's a tax cut awareness, capital income, and fuel relief. I know that Italy, because of the increased price of fuel in Italy, they just came out with the excise tax is going to be repealed for the time being. And so maybe that'll happen. They cut the diesel tax, you know, because everything is going up, up, up. So they did that. But there's a poll, a GOP poll, finds that tax law has a salience problem. A lot of Americans just do not know what is in the One Big Beautiful Act. And we did a radio show on that back when they passed it. And maybe we should do another review of it as well. It kind of creates a challenge for Republicans ahead of the midterms because people don't know about this. It was beneficial to a lot of people, but mostly the billionaires.
1: Yeah.
0: Yeah, but a lot of people who, you know, have, you know, like tip income or overtime pay, those things that are no longer taxable. And they'll say that 8% said it helped them a lot. And 14% it had provided modest support. And it said that, you know, a recent analysis by Aparna Mather shows that the tips and overtime provisions have only benefited 3% and 10% of taxpayers, respectively. So that's not very much. That's a lot of other people that didn't get a tax benefit. And now they're challenging the health plan tax in California. They want to pass that Medicaid bill where large employers will have to help subsidize. We talked about that last week, subsidize Medicaid.
1: Right. That's a state.
0: Yeah, it's proposal. California. Yeah, it's a California proposal. And the Republicans are challenging that. But I don't know where they're going to get the money if they don't do something because it's no longer coming from the federal government. Right. And then I heard on the news this morning that they're going to repeal Medicare Part D, which is prescription drug coverage, after, you know, beginning in 2027. So that for the average person, your prescription costs are going to go up $36 a month. Well, you add an extra $36 a month for that. You add the extra cost of groceries. You add the extra cost of fuel. And people are just not going to be able to afford to live anymore. You know,
1: they're going to die.
0: Yeah. Yeah. Maybe this is their way of weeding out the boomer generation. I don't know.
1: Well, but, required reading is Project 2025 before you look at the new tax bill.
0: Yeah, yeah. So what have you got over there? It's Whistleblower Day, July 30th, tomorrow.
1: Okay. The IRS today highlighted the upcoming National Whistleblower Day and the important role whistleblowers play in exposing fraud, reducing the tax gap, and strengthening compliance. I'm just reading this. Don't shoot the messenger. Observed annually.
0: I can still laugh.
1: Observed annually on July 30th. I know I always mark my calendar for this. National Whistleblower Day commemorates the nation's first whistleblower law, enacted in 1778, and recognizes individuals who report wrongdoing and help protect public resources. Since the IRS program's inception in 2007, whistleblower information has contributed to significant enforcement outcomes, with more than $8 billion recovered and over $1.4 billion paid in awards.
0: Wow. That's a lot.
1: Historically, whistleblowers have played an essential role in tax administration by calling attention to problems others have overlooked. And so says IRS Chief Executive Officer Frank Bisignano. Information provided by whistleblowers helps the IRS identify noncompliance, pursue enforcement actions, and ensure fairness for taxpayers who follow the law. IRS Whistleblower Office Acting Director Eric Martinez added, "Celebrating National Whistleblower Day is an opportunity to express sincere appreciation to whistleblowers. Their efforts make our tax system stronger by exposing wrongdoing and deferring bad actors. Their tips provide the IRS with information the agency would not otherwise know about, potentially increasing collections and improving tax compliance. I propose that we direct whistleblowing activity toward Washington, D.C.
0: There you go. I was just thinking about that. I thought it doesn't seem to matter. You can, you know, did you notice like a week or two ago, Trump actually, I saw the interview. I saw him say this out of his own mouth, okay? He said, yeah, I engaged in some insider trading to help out my son. And I was just like, okay, you know, and nothing, not by Democrats or Republicans, was mentioned about it ever again. You know, and he's not being arrested for it. There's no investigation into it that I know of. I haven't heard of anything. And that just kind of blows me away. It's like the man can just do whatever he wants, apparently.
1: Well, they've already probably dismantled the whole operation to prosecute and criminalize insider trading.
0: Yeah.
1: I think that's probably been defunded.
0: Oh, there you go. Yeah, it could be. Anyway, go ahead. Sorry.
1: That's okay. That's good stuff. IRS Whistleblower Office provides a secure and easy process for individuals to report tax violations. In some cases, individuals receive a monetary award for information that leads to the collection of taxes, penalties, or other amounts. Over the past year, the IRS has enhanced its digital tools to make it easier to submit a whistleblower claim, increase awareness of emerging schemes, and continue to strengthen collaboration with whistleblower program stakeholders.
0: Huh.
1: These efforts include digital form 211. So you can use that to apply for an award.
0: Form 211?
1: Form 211. It's an application for an award for original information. And there's also streamlined online reporting at government/submit-a-tip. There's also whistleblower alerts, and that's continues to expand its whistleblower alert initiative, which highlights emerging abusive tax schemes and provides information to help individuals identify and report suspicious. I'm getting all tongue-tied. My apologies to our audience. And enhancing global tax compliance. So keep your pocketbooks open, keep your hearts up, and keep in mind the whole whistleblower program, and you too could become an award winner for turning a miscreant, an evildoer, and anything else you want to call it.
0: There you go. So that's tomorrow, Whistleblower Day, but of course you can do that all year long. So you can get Form 211 at irs.gov.
1: Every day is Whistleblower Day.
0: Yeah, every day pretty much is. If you know, want to do that, that's helps collect, you know, taxes that should be claimed and helps stop a lot of, activity that is not in compliance with tax law. So today we're going to talk about tax considerations for people who are separating or divorcing. And there's a lot of that. What do they say, that it's a 50% divorce rate in the United States? So that's about, wow. Yeah, that's a lot. And if you, sometimes divorce is real simple. Like, you know, my very first divorce, we were both young. We had no assets whatsoever. We're just renting a little apartment. We each have our little W-2 and, you know, it's like, okay, I bought that album, so I'm going to keep it, you know, sort of thing. And so I found a book called How to Do Your Own Divorce in California. And it had the tear-out forms in the back, and you just fill them all in, and you go to court and, you know, get nervous in court and say, I remember the judge asking me, are you sure you want to do this? I'm, heck yeah, you know, get me out of here. So it was abracadabra and you're done. But divorce can be a lot more complicated than that, especially, you know, these days with, you know, there's probably 100 times more laws about, you know, divorce than there were back in the day. And there are a lot of issues, you know, relating to divorce. And so we thought we'd go over some of the more salient points about, you know, just filing your taxes all the way through asset protection. And we'll probably start that in a minute. Well, after this, we've got an announcement coming up. And a station break, and so we're going to start that afterwards. But I can say one thing: if you are going through a divorce, and you know that next year you're going to be filing single, okay, then what you want to do with your employer is update your tax withholding. So you would fill out a new form W-4, and mark it as single rather than however you had it before, married filing joint, or married filing separate, but you want to update that information with your employer. And then also, too, you have to think about if you're going to be receiving alimony, you're going to have to pay taxes on that. And so you're going to want to talk to your tax professional about your estimated tax payments, or figure out if your withholding is going to cover the alimony amount. So we're going to talk about this and more when we get back. So please stay tuned.
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0: All right, little psycho killer coming to you from KSBY 91.3 FM on your radio dial. So thanks to the Talking Heads for that fun one. We were talking earlier about that KSBY summer fundraiser for 2026. 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But we are talking about divorce, and I made a mistake earlier. I was talking about alimony being taxable. That was back in the day. That was before 2019. Alimony then was taxable to the person receiving it, and it was a write-off for the person writing the check. Now it's completely non-taxable for the recipient and non-deductible for the payer. It's a wash. So nobody gets any tax benefit out of anything on that one. Same thing, child support. That's never been taxable or a deduction. And that's still true today. But Ed, what are some rules also relating to dependent children and their support?
1: Yeah, that's a topic that comes up when you're getting separated or divorced. Generally, the parent with custody of a child can claim that child on their tax returns. If parents split custody 50-50 and they aren't filing a joint return, they'll have to decide which parent claims the child. If the parents can't agree, taxpayers should refer to the tiebreaker rules that the IRS has. It's not too complicated. It kind of goes like this. There's a hierarchy in tiebreaker rules. The IRS applies the following criteria in exact order to resolve any conflict when the parents can't agree. So parents over non-parents. If only one person is the child's parent, the parent wins the claim automatically.
0: Uh-huh.
1: Case closed.
0: Yeah.
1: Not even a discussion.
0: So stepchild situation. Yeah. Okay.
1: Good call. Longer residency. If both taxpayers are parents and they do not file a joint return together, the parent with whom the child lived for the longer period of time during the year wins. Also, higher adjusted gross income. If the child lived with both parents for an equal amount of time, the parent with the higher adjusted gross income wins.
0: Uh-huh.
1: And if you're a non-parent, if neither taxpayer is a parent, the person with the highest adjusted gross income wins. So that's in brief, little tiebreaker rules, and that's often what the IRS will have to settle when the parents can't agree. It might be easier for you if you can just agree, okay?
0: Yeah.
1: Not all payments under a divorce or a separation instrument, including a divorce decree, a separate maintenance decree, or a written separation agreement, are alimony or separate maintenance. Alimony and separate maintenance doesn't include child support, non-cash property settlements, or payments that are your spouse's part of property income, community property income, and also use of taxpayers' property. Child support is never deductible and is not considered income. Additionally, if a divorce or separation instrument provides for alimony and child support, and the payer spouse pays less than the total required, the payments always apply to child support first. Only the remaining amount is considered alimony. You also have to report property transfers depending on the amount. Usually, if a taxpayer transfers property to their spouse or former spouse because of a divorce, there's no recognized gain or loss on the transfer. If you get to a certain dollar amount, you may have to include a gift tax return when you file.
0: And if you want more about the tiebreaker rules on the children, you can go to Publication 504, which is available at irs.gov, Publication 504, Divorced or Separated Individuals. So that could provide plenty of information. Those IRS has plenty of those booklets that are available on almost every topic that could provide you with information that, that you might need. Or you can Google it. A lot of times you just Google it and there you are. So now what about filing taxes after the divorce or separation? So Ed, what filing status should people use?
1: Well, your filing status determines your filing requirements, your standard deduction, your eligibility for certain credits and tax. Your filing status generally depends on whether you're married or unmarried on the last day of the year. If you're separated but not legally separated or divorced at the end of the year, the IRS considers you married for filing purposes until you get a final decree of divorce or separate maintenance. So it's really key that you are legally separated. It has to be more than a handshake. So consider that when you're timing your divorce, not only your divorce, but when and how you're going to be filing your taxes. If you are legally separated or divorced at the end of the year, you must file as single for that tax year unless you're eligible to file as head of household or you remarry by the end of the year. Now, if you're going to do it as a head of a household, you have to have dependents. So keep that in mind. If you're legally married at the end of the year, you must file as married for that tax year and choose one of these following filing statuses. Married filing jointly. On a joint return, you report your combined income and deduct your combined allowable expenses. For many couples, filing jointly lowers their taxes. In some cases, you may be relieved from liability for taxes owed on a joint return through tax relief for spouses. You can also file separately where you are posting your own income, your own liabilities, and you'll get your own tax liability and your own tax returns. You can also file as head of household. If you're married or legally separated, one of you may be eligible to file as head of household if all of the following apply. Your spouse didn't live in your home for the last 6 months of the year. You paid more than half the cost of keeping up your home for the year. And your home was the main home of your dependent child for more than half of the year.
0: That's why it's always a good idea to check with your tax professional when you're thinking about a divorce. You're going to be filing a divorce. That's one of those major life changes that it's important to discuss with a tax pro, you know, because a lot of stuff can change on your tax return. I remember one year having a client who, was looking forward to his refund because he was going to get a Corvette. Okay. And this would make a good down payment on the vet. And every year he'd get about $5,000 back. Okay. Nice. But he had gone through a divorce. Now his wife didn't work. And so he was no longer able to file married filing jointly and be able to get that tax advantaged, you know, standard deduction or, you know, everything else that comes with having a spouse on the return. And he no longer itemized deductions because he ended up getting the house and then converted it to a rental. So he ended up with rental income, which wiped out the mortgage interest. And, you know, instead of having a big deduction for mortgage interest, he had nothing because, you know, the income from the rental wiped that out. And there were some other, they didn't have any children, so nothing like that had come into play. But after everything was said and done, you know, instead of getting a $5,000 refund, he owed $5,000. And he was not a happy camper, and I was the new preparer on the block. So it was like, let me get my gun and kill the messenger, you know, sort of thing. And I was saying, hey, you know, this is why. These are the reasons, you know, because you must have made a mistake. I always get a refund. No. Here's what happened. Yeah. No, let me tell you. So this is what happens, you know. So it's always a good idea to sit down with a tax professional, or if you're pretty savvy yourself, you know, get some tax planning software or something like that. Figure out what your new financial picture is going to look like, you know, by the end of the year, and see if you're going to owe. Because if you are going to owe, you're going to want to either adjust your withholding or make some estimated tax payments to cover it. Because as you know, we've lectured many times on the air and to our clients, if you owe more than $1,000 come April 15th, you're going to be subject to penalties. For not having prepaid that liability, either through estimates or withholdings.
1: So remember, do not spend your refund before you get it.
0: That's right.
1: No Corvette for you.
0: No, poor guy. I felt so bad for him, you know. But you know these young kids today, I'll tell you.
1: What happens if your marriage gets annulled, Bonnie?
0: Well, you know you must file amended returns for all tax years affected by the annulment. That aren't closed by the statute of limitations. So this is generally 3 years from the date you file your original return or 2 years after the date you pay the tax, whichever is later. And then on the amended return, you must file either as single or if you meet the requirements, you could file as head of household. And head of household can only be claimed if you have a child. A lot of people think, well, I don't have a child, but I am head of this household. Yeah, well, good for you, but for tax purposes, you're not. And to choose the right filing status, they have an interactive tax assistant at the IRS website. So you can go to irs.gov, and it's like a little flowchart situation. They'll ask you a question, if yes, then this, if no, then that, you know, sort of situation. It'll tell you what your filing status would be. Or there again, check with your tax professional if you're not really savvy with the internet and having to deal with IRS issues. And then if you, you know, one thing, whether you have the marriage annulled or if you, you know, get divorced, if you're going to change your name, make sure that you file your tax return using your name on record with the Social Security Administration. And if you're going to change your name, the first thing you have to do is notify SSA if you changed your name. So change it there first. Then when you get proof that this is your new name, then you go down to DMV and because they'll want proof of the name change from Social Security. Then you can go to DMV. Then you can go to all the other places that require proof of the name change.
1: And sometimes Social Security requires legal proof. In other words, a court approval if you had a name change. Maybe it wasn't just going back to your maiden name. Maybe it's something else. Any name change, you might look in that, make sure
0: you're
1: satisfying the legal requirement too.
0: Yeah, I had to present, when I changed my name, I had to present all kinds of paperwork going all the way back to practically the day. I think I had to include my birth certificate.
1: Oh, yeah.
0: And then every name change I'd had since then. And the court orders for it, and you know, I'll tell you. So, what about tax withholding, Ed?
1: Well, if you legally divorce or separate, usually you need to adjust the amount of tax withheld from your paycheck. To figure your tax withholding, use the tax withholding estimator. Then use your estimate to complete and give your employer a new form W-4. Okay. If you receive alimony income.
0: That's wrong.
1: It's not a new form W-4?
0: No, because remember, you don't adjust your withholding for alimony income anymore.
1: Oh, okay.
0: It's not. Yeah, this is like an old.
1: It says archive.
0: This must be from the archives. Yeah. Oh. So yeah, and they have that tax withholding estimator at the IRS website. So you just go to irs.gov, and you'll find the estimator, and that'll give you, you know, the amounts that you should, you know, all the ways you should fill out the new form W-4. Now, alimony and separate maintenance payments. So here's, you know, if it was in 2019 or later, payments aren't deductible and income is not taxable. And so just, you know, keep that in mind, because that's the way things are. Now, when we get back, we're going to talk about, you know, claiming dependents. And Ed has a little more insight into, you know, the whys and wherefores and how-tos of claiming a dependent. But right now, we're going to take another little break, and we will be back shortly.
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0: Welcome back, Sonoma and the rest of the world, to Taxpertise with Bonnie Lee and Ed Dufault here on KSVY 91.3 FM on your radio dial. And we're talking about divorce and how complicated it's a complicated thing anyway. You know, I mean, two people having to divide up, you know, everything and consider the children and all the other emotional aspects of divorce as well as material. And one thing that you need to take care of is potential tax liabilities. You've got to be able to plan for it and take care of it. And, you know exactly what's going to happen, because there's a lot of ins and outs and potential surprises if you don't plan for it properly.
1: I imagine that's right at the last thing that people think about when they've decided to divorce.
0: Oh, my God. Yeah, because it's more of an emotional ride.
1: And you may well need someone that is quite expert on this topic, whether it's a divorce lawyer, tax lawyer, a tax person. It's complicated, and you will have consequences.
0: Well, you probably need a little of each, a divorce lawyer to handle the aspects of the property and the legal things surrounding divorce, and then a tax expert to guide you through the potential, you know, taxation of various issues when it comes to divorce.
1: Pitfalls.
0: Yeah, pitfalls, because there are pitfalls. And now one of the issues is property transfers. And so, you know, if you're transferring property, you know, like say, okay, you can keep the house and I'm going to keep the, you know, rental property or something like that. If you're transferring because of a divorce, you don't have to recognize a gain or a loss on the transfer of the property. Usually you don't, okay, between spouses or former spouses. You might have to report the transaction on a gift tax return. But talk with your tax professional about it, because then, you know, you have future considerations too. Like if you sell the property, or, you know, because if it's only in your name, you might have tax ramifications from selling it. So there's, you know, all kinds of little things that issues that need to be considered and discussed with a tax professional. You can go to the IRS website to find out more on property transfers and divorce. But now retirement plans, Ed.
1: That's a big one. That's another type of property. If you participate in a retirement plan and you get divorced, your ex may become entitled to a portion of your account balance under a qualified domestic relations order. You may have a very nice retirement plan. Your spouse is going to get part of it, most likely. And if you rinse and repeat, that is, get married again and get divorced again, that spouse will also have a part of your retirement. If you receive payments under a qualified domestic relations order, you must include them in income unless you roll them over into a traditional IRA.
0: That's a good idea.
1: And meet certain conditions. Amounts included in income are not subject to the 10% early distribution tax. To change the beneficiary of any survivor benefits not covered under a court order, contact your retirement plan administrator and find out more about your retirement plan and your divorce. There's also rules for IRAs. If you are divorced or legally separated at the end of the tax year, you cannot deduct contributions you made to your former spouse's traditional IRA. When figuring contribution and deduction limits for an IRA, taxable alimony or separate maintenance payments count as compensation. You can transfer assets from your IRA into your spouse's IRA tax-free under a divorce or separate maintenance decree through a qualified trustee-to-trustee transfer or transfer incident to a divorce. Once the transfer is complete, your ex-spouse is responsible for any taxes due on money they withdraw. Now, here's a caveat. If you withdraw amounts from your traditional IRA, in order to pay your ex as part of your divorce settlement. You might have said, I got the money. I'll find the money somewhere and we'll finish this off. Well, if you withdraw these amounts, those amounts are taxable to you. And if you are under age 59 and a half, unless you qualify for an exception, you must also pay the 10% early distribution tax. So that will hit you big time in the pocketbook.
0: Oh, boy. Yeah, that might be a good time to just say, okay, I owe you this money, but, you know, are you willing to split the tax liability with me when I take it out?
1: Yeah.
0: Or how about if I just roll it into your IRA and that way it'll come to you tax-free?
1: Well, how are you going to know all these details unless you start making inquiry?
0: Yeah, you got to figure it all out.
1: Check it out.
0: Yeah. Well, not all payments made from one spouse to another are considered alimony. Okay. In order for spousal support to qualify as alimony, the payments need to be made pursuant to a divorce decree or separation agreement. You can't just say, you know, hey, okay, we're getting a divorce. I'm going to pay you $5,000 a month for, you know, until you remarry or whatever. It has to be, you know, you have to have the divorce decree that says it. And otherwise, you know, the IRS might look at it as something else. So payments must be made in cash, not property. And the spouses may not live in the same household. They may not file a joint tax return. And there can be no requirement that payments be made to the payee after death. And this is just, you know, for payments that are not considered alimony.
1: Determining your projected post-divorce cash flow can be essential in divorce planning. An analysis of projected cash flow enables you to determine if a proposed divorce settlement may allow you to maintain your current lifestyle by considering your anticipated income and spending needs. You will need to provide your current sources of income, anticipated expenses, assets, and liabilities in order to determine an equitable divorce settlement. This information can also be used to simulate potential asset division scenarios that can be analyzed to project estimates of your annual cash flow and the length of time that the assets may last based on your spending needs. So basically, you can try on different scenarios. What happens if I do this and tweak this?
0: Right.
1: So you may have to resort to AI scenarios to help you in your divorce.
0: Mm-hmm. And then if you're going to divide marital assets and you're trying to equitably allocate the assets and liabilities, you might want to get a tax advisor to help you with that because, you know, like I said before, if you're dividing retirement assets like a 401k or an IRA, there's a big difference between receiving traditional or Roth IRA or retirement plan assets because the traditional IRA and retirement plan assets are taxable when the assets are distributed, unless, like we said, you roll them over into a traditional IRA, where Roth assets aren't taxable. Those don't become taxable until at all, ever. So, you know, that makes a big difference if you're going to owe tax on something or not. And same thing like with the real estate, you know. You're going to want to know what the basis of that real estate is. And, you know, if you're planning to sell it, how much you're going to make on it. So the cost basis and any depreciation that have been taken are real important components to know and discuss with your tax professional so you can plan out everything accordingly. So, Ed, what about filing status? I think if you're, still married on the last day of the year, that's what determines your filing status that year.
1: Well, that's a tax advisor can help you with that.
0: Yeah.
1: So a taxpayer's marital status on the last day of the tax year determines the filing status for that entire tax year. An individual will be considered to be divorced for the entire year if the divorce was finalized on or before December 31st of that tax year.
0: Right.
1: A divorced individual is able to use the single or head of household filing status for the tax year in which the divorce was finalized.
0: Well, you know, divorce is kind of a long process. And so, you know, you might still be married at the end of the year. And you say, I want to be single. I'm acting single. I want to be single. No, you can't be single, not on your tax return. So you're going to have to select either married filing joint or married filing separately or head of household. You know, again, if there's children. And so usually married filing joint is going to give you a lower overall tax bill, especially with the new tax law that came out last July, because the new $6,000 additional deduction per person
1: for seniors
0: yeah. is available to you if you do married filing jointly, but not if you're doing married filing separately. So there's a lot of, you know, so that's another one. Have your tax person analyze it. Well, we're kind of coming to the end of the hour. So Ed, what about head of household filing status?
1: Well, that's typically more advantageous than the single or married filing separately. But you have to have a dependent child to file as head of household. That makes sense.
0: Yeah, yeah. And there's also taxable income division considerations that are helpful for you to know. So, you know, discuss that with your tax professional. But, you know, divorce, it's not only difficult, but it's also very expensive, you know. And tax professionals, attorneys, all these people aren't inexpensive, that's for sure. So, you know, plan your cash flow, check in with your tax professional, your attorney, and hopefully you don't have to go through this. Hopefully you don't have to go through this. And one last little pitch here for KSVY Summer Fundraiser. Send in some money, please, by August 7th so that we can get our matching $5,000 donation. We need $5,000 so we can get an extra $5,000. And next week, we're going to be back with you with Jack Ding again. He's going to join us. And we're going to continue talking about representation issues. But we're going to kind of go into depth about offers in compromise. And offers in compromise allows you to pay pennies on the dollar for any tax bill that you owe to the IRS. Also to the state. You know, whether you're in California or another state, your state, if you're in a different state, California definitely has an offer in compromise program that's actually a little more difficult to achieve than it is with the IRS. But check with your state if you're out of state to determine if they have such a program available to you. And we're going to wish you farewell right now and stay tuned for Deep Happy Medicine with Peter Fairfield. He's coming up next, and he's got a lot of valuable information. So y'all have a good day.
2: Duck. We about to go a hunting.

0: that, Big Ben? Negatory, Big Ben. You're still too close. Yeah, them hulk is starting to close up my sinuses. Mercy sakes, you better back off another 10.
1: Well, we rolled up Interstate 44 like a rocket sled on rails. We tore up all of our swindle sheets and left them setting on the scales. By the time we hit that shy town, them bears was getting smart. They'd brought up some reinforcements from the Illinois National Guard. There's armored cars and tanks and jeeps and rigs of every size. Yeah, them chicken coops was full of bears and choppers filled the skies. Well, we shot the line, we went for broke with 1,000 screaming trucks and 11 long-haired friends of Jesus in a chartreuse microbus.
0: Hey, rubber duck to Sodbuster. Come on there, yeah. 10-4, Sodbuster. Listen, you want to put that microbus in behind that suicide jockey? Yeah, he's hauling dynamite, and he needs all the help he can get.
1: Well, we laid a strip for the Jersey Shore. Prepare.
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Hi, happy Wednesday. This is Peter Fairfield for another edition of Deep Happy Medicine. Hopefully it'll be a fun show today. And I would love to have you guys participate a little more. You know, I'm always amazed. I go around town, I have quite a few people that say, I've heard your show or listened to your show or I know you have a radio show, I want to listen to it more often, whatever it is. But I don't really get many calls. So I would like, if it's okay with you guys, to call me up, ask me a question, make a comment, give me a hard time, say how great it is, whatever you want. The number here is 707-933-9133. And I'm Peter Fairfield. I have an acupuncture practice here in Marin. I've been practicing for almost 50 years. I deal with a lot of emotional stuff, oriental medical psychiatry, transformational things, spiritual things, aches and pains. You know, it's kind of what I've been doing for a long time, my whole life. Actually, I started doing that when I was a kid, and so I'm really happy to share it here on the air. I work as a medical intuitive, so if you have questions about your own case or somebody else, please call me. Give me the lowdown, and I'll tell you what I think or what I feel or what I intuit. I'd be really happy to help you, and because this show is for you. This show is for the community. And yeah, I get a little bump out of it, but I'm really happy to share with you guys what I know and ways that I can help you. What a crazy week, huh? Fauci's getting examined. You know, Fauci has this crazy history. You know, he had problems with the AIDS thing and the disconnection of drugs and therapies for that, and now he's got caught with this. And I know some people have thought he was a hero, but it turns out that he's not really much of a hero, and that he really caused a lot of people a lot of trouble down the line. It looks like for financial interests. It's just too bad, you know. As I've talked before, the whole thread, the whole stream, the whole ocean of natural medicine was deliberately usurped by financial interests. And it's just amazing. I think I talked last week about Rockefeller spending tons of money, millions of dollars back then around the turn of the century, which is a whole lot of money. It was still a lot of money, but it's not like then, to just put bad information out on natural medicine because he could make money from drugs, from the oil that he had. And homeopathy was put out of business with him. The naturopaths were put out of business by him. And there's been this unscientific quality of medicine. And yet, you know, it's so iffy. And, you know, everybody gets to choose what they want and what they believe and what streams of information they get. And it's so erratic today because almost all of our main media outlets

0: not here KSVY, but are bought and paid for by corporate interests or even by political interests. And I have political interests myself, but I think the media needs to tell the truth. I think it needs to give people an idea of what's really happening and give people a chance to sort it out for themselves. You know, the press is one of the third, it's the third pillar of democracy. You know, we have the executive branch, the judicial branch, and then so people make up their mind based on what they find. You know, from you know what they read in the newspapers. So I think it's something that we have to really pay attention to and really demand. I'll turn off my blinker here. Sorry, my phone was going off from a client. And anyway, I think we really need to demand freedom of the press and honesty in the press. I think that's important. And we have to ourselves learn to distinguish truth. You know, I think it's funny to go, well, it's on the internet, can't be true. But I find most of the truth these days from the internet. Now, you know, you have to go through a few sources and find out whose agreement and what their sources are and why they think that things. But our country is in peril right now. You know, whether a Republican or a Democrat, I can't believe that most of you like what's going on. There's greed and narcissistic decisions being made. The experienced people have been fired from government, and then the sycophants for Trump are hired because they agree with him, not because they know what they're doing. We've gotten ourselves into a war that has no end, apparently, even though Trump every day says it is ending. It looks like there's going to be ground troops there fairly soon. And, you know, one of the main problems is that our current president demeans the Iranian people. Iran is one of the oldest civilizations that we know of in our recorded history. They're proud people. And you know, just bombing people doesn't really work. Sometimes it turns people against you. And so this attitude that we've had from our government is to bomb you back to the Stone Age and just kill everything. That just makes people angry and mad and more resistant rather than working with them, talking with them. And so we've gotten ourselves into this terrible war. Think how much money is going into buying guns and tanks and bullets and stuff when it should be into healthcare, it should be into, child care, it should be into medical treatments for people, it should be into reducing debt from kids that just get out of college and find themselves have hundreds of thousands of dollars in debt. There's so many better uses for our money than war. And who benefits from war? Follow the money. People make, for every bullet that's shot, for every missile that's shot, people are making dollars, if not millions of dollars. America makes a lot of money from war. And it's not good for the public, it's not good for humanity. You know, people might ask, well, what does this have to do with health? What does it have to do with Deep Happy? In some of the original ancient books from China, they would say in the beginning, the country is going through financial imbalance. The weather has been hot or cold or challenging. The leaders are imbalanced and so forth. So every single person would be suffering from those influences. And so whatever disease you treat comes from the people living in these imbalanced times. We're all living in chaos right now. Even if we don't want to admit it, even if our lives are fairly comfortable, the underlying reality is that the world is really in chaos. We're really on the edge of World War III, apparently. As terrible as that sounds, you know, we're not being told the truth. Our leaders are not paying attention to the people. They're paying attention to their own needs. The President of the United States should be serving the people. Whether you're Republican or Democrat, I don't care, but I want you to be serving the people. I want you to have some upright mentality and some values that, so you're not just there for yourself. I think Trump's made $2.3 billion or something, which should be taken away from him and given back to the people, I think. And so we want a government that serves us, that helps us, that supports us, and we support the government. And then you have a balance going on. And so, and even if your life is going well and you seem to have enough money and things are going solidly, there's still this possibility of disheveled finances. The weather's getting a little crazy. Things are not settled. And so even if on the surface things seems good, this underlying anxiety affects a lot of people. And it's difficult to watch. You know, so many people are complaining about their weight, or they drink too much, or they do this and that. But why do we do those things? We do those things because they calm us down, or they cover over our fear, they cover over our emotions, they cover over our worry. If I'm gaining weight, it probably because I'm eating, and I'm eating things that may not necessarily be strong for me. Like, carbs have a calming effect. Carbs derivate into chemicals in the body that have a soothing effect. And also, if we deny ourselves, which has to do with, in Chinese medicine, the different organs have to do with different emotions and different characteristics of personality. So if we have a doubt about ourselves, about our integrity, about our worth, about deserving goodness in our world rather than trouble, we can overcompensate by eating or drinking or buying or sleeping with the wrong people or not sleeping with anybody. You know, we compensate with imbalance, because that imbalance takes us, the outer imbalance takes us away from our inner imbalance. And it's inside is where deep happy is. It's where we are connected to the universe. It's where we can find solace. It's where we connect to the wisdom of our ancestors and where we connect to our spiritual knowledge. And those are both real sources. Those are both real. And one of the things I do when I'm working on people is to help to open up the pathways of connection to our ancestors and also to our spiritual self. In Chinese medicine, the kidneys have to do with the momentum of our ancestors. And I can usually describe the personality of our parents from feeling the pulse at the wrist and feeling the kidney pulse on the left side, which has to do with the mother, right side the father. And I can describe the personality and bonding experience with each parent from feeling the pulse. And then that tells me how things are set up. And that creates a foundation for our susceptibility to emotional issues, physical issues, and so forth. It's right there. And with a little further examination, we can begin to determine that there's influences from our parents, from our grandparents, great-grandparents, and from our ancestral lineage. And, you know, if you've been to a Thanksgiving and you have weird Uncle Harry and strange Aunt Bee, or your parents have been abusive or distant or absent or something, or over-controlling or too loving, what happens is we start resisting the wisdom that comes from them. And by that I mean all beings support the momentum and health and continuance of their offspring. And so even though the personality of our parents or grandparents or family might have been strange or off, maybe it was great, but these days more likely it's a little off, there's an underlying subconscious momentum of goodwill that continues for our ancestors, that continues for our kids and our grandkids. And given the deeper reality of the universe is that time and space are the illusion, and what really is connecting is consciousness. The human beings are basically radios and receptors for consciousness. And then our karmic predicament creates life, creates the things that are here. And so one of the great things that nourishes the wisdom of how to survive is the momentum of our ancestors. And so as we begin to heal our connection to our parents and heal those wounds, What happens is we begin to open up our ancestral connection, and pretty soon there's a momentum of ancestors that come up through us. I guess I can talk about this. I don't really deal very much with entities and psychic stuff like that. And I was working with a woman who was very seriously affected. She had a lot of personalities, and she's actually a really amazing person. I've worked with her for a long time, and I'm always impressed by how strong she is. But one time these entities appeared when I was working with her. And at first I became very afraid because they were very dark and very powerful. And all of a sudden I felt, before my dad, there were 13 generations of ministers in the family. And I felt all of their hands on my shoulders and became very strong. I felt empowered to stand up to this negative energy. And I did, and it was very useful. Intelligent things came out, and we were able to help this woman to let go of all that negative energy. And so what we find is that there is this, out of the illusion of time and space, and the Buddhists call it the two truths, so obviously there's some reality. If you're driving a car, you don't want to hit anybody and so forth. But there's also a connection out of time. In other words, all of your ancestors are connected to you through direct consciousness. Rupert Sheldrake talks about this. I forget the word. But there's a where the things in the same categories are connected. Families are connected, ancestral lineages are connected, dogs are connected, and so forth. And so we can begin to access this. And then we have our spiritual reality that comes up from, connects to the heart, that comes up to the crown chakra, and then it connects to the higher dimensions. And we can get a lot of wisdom. We can get guidance, we can get all kinds of things, and then they meet in the middle of the body. And what Chinese medicine calls the Shaoyin, which is where the kidney and the heart meet. And I think this is the culmination of the destiny of humanity. We're living on Earth, and we're living between the momentum of our ancestors, the wisdom and experience of our ancestors, and we're living within the spiritual guidance that we can get coming down through the crown. And so as we begin to open that up, what we find is we feel content, we feel contained, we feel guided, we feel a lot of wisdom. And there's humor in that too. It's not just a serious thing. And so we begin to feel like we're a part of something. We feel like we're protected and supported and nourished within this flow of ancestral energy and spiritual energy, and then the momentum of Earth. And we have such a strong propensity to guide ourselves in the world. And so, speaking of that, we're just coming up to the break here. I'll be back in just a few minutes. This is Peter Fairfield, Deep Happy Medicine.
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0: 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Peter Fairfield, Deep Happy Medicine, Wednesdays at noon, every week. I'm here to help you and here to assist you in your lives in some way. And I'd like to hear from you. So if you have a question or comment, please call the show at 707-933-9133. And I'd love to hear your question or just to hear what would be up for you. If you like what we're doing, you don't like what you're doing, there's a topic you want me to talk about. If you want me to talk about your health or your issues or an issue that you know about or even something political, I'd be really happy to hear about that and to see what you think is on your mind, because this is for you too. And, you know, it's amazing how responsive our universe is. I guess I can tell this story. This is my third time back in Sonoma. And the first time I was sort of brought here, I met somebody at Esalen, and she lived here, and I came here to be with her, and that's how I originally got here. And so I made it my home, and it was a good home. And then I started to feel like I wanted something. I wanted to feel like something was missing spiritually. So I started taking prayers. I started making prayers to the universe to guide me. And I decided that I would go down to Monterey and study Chinese. I set it up with some friends to go to China to study. And, you know, I'd been practicing acupuncture for 20-some years at that point. And my father was born in China. My grandparents were missionaries there. And so I had this history, but I'd never been there. And I went down to Monterey. I gave up my practice here in Sonoma, and I went down to Monterey and studied Chinese for the summer. And while I was there, I had this inner feeling that what I wanted was a spiritual quest and not just a medical one, although I was interested in that too. And so I started making prayers. One day I was down by the ocean in Pacific Grove, which is where I was living. And I made some prayers to the ocean, just take me to the place where I can get to the next level. And without realizing it or trying, these symbols of light flew out of my chest. And later on I realized they were Tibetan symbols, although that wasn't really my intention at the time. The next day I was meditating and a face appeared to me in my meditation. It turned sideways and then disappeared. And I thought, whatever this is, I'm not going to dwell on it. I'm not going to worry about it. I'm going to see what happens. So I think it was the next day or that day I got a letter saying that the arrangement I had to study Chinese medicine at the Shanghai Academy of Traditional Medicine, which is kind of the Harvard of Chinese medicine, was up in the air. Things had changed. So I decided to go to Taiwan instead. And when I went to, I was in Taiwan about 6 weeks, and most of my connections there from here, and the people I met involved with either Chinese medicine and to a certain extent Tibetan Buddhism, which was sort of where I was spending my time at then. And one day I was visiting a friend down in Kaohsiung, which is an older city in southern Taiwan. And I got a call, "Do you want to meet some lamas?" I said, "Sure." So I gave him my address, and he laughed. And so a few minutes later, this taxi pulled up. This old Chinese man dressed in a Tibetan outfit, but it was an outfit made of silk, and I've never really seen that before or since. And the taxi cab drove one block away. I think that's why I laughed. So I went in to the ground floor, which is kind of like a garage, and there was a desk, and on the desk was a picture, and in the picture was a picture of a Tibetan Lama, but he had glasses on and a headdress. And I thought to myself, that looks kind of like the face I saw. And then I said, no, they all look alike. I just kind of pushed it away. So I went upstairs, and there were two Lamas that were visiting from Nepal. They were teaching. Tibetan Buddhism is quite popular in Taiwan. And on the night table was a picture of their teacher, and that was the picture that was exactly of the face that I had seen in my meditation several months before. And so I said, well, I know this person. And they said, well, this is our teacher in Nepal. We're going in 10 days. Do you want to go with me, with us? So what am I going to do, say no? I'd already applied. There was a brand new school of Chinese medicine in Kaohsiung, and I'd already applied and been accepted there. I was even on Taiwanese TV as the first Western student to be admitted. And but anyway, I figured, you know, this is a situation that I needed to pay attention to. So I went. 10 days later, we went to Nepal, and we flew there with a number, 10 or 15 Taiwanese, Tibetan, Buddhist tourists. And when I finally met my teacher, we were in a garden room by his house, and we were served Tibetan tea, which is butter and salt and tea, and I got to love it, but I thought it really tastes like goat vomit. The first time I'd ever tried it. Not that I know what goat vomit is, but it's an assumption that might not taste very good. So my teacher, who had heard the story, and also all of the tourists that would come too, had heard the story too, so everybody was kind of watching me and watching my teacher. And so through the translator, my teacher said, well, how do you like the tea? And not wanting to be impolite, I went, oh, real good. And he called the monk over, and the monk came and took my tea away. And I thought, well, how nice. You know, he recognizes that that I didn't like it. So a minute later, they brought a bowl to me that was like three times the amount of the first one. And my teacher through the translator said, oh, make sure you finish if you like it so much. And that was my first lesson with my teacher. Like, don't BS. Tell me the truth. And so I ended up being in Nepal in and out for about 7 years, on and off. And it was profound. And that was because I listened to the universe, and I told the universe what I wanted and needed. And it was magical, and it was special in a certain way, but lots of people there had stories like that. It wasn't just me. And so the point here is not that I'm so great, but that as soon as we feel something in our heart, a desire to grow or to be or to change or something, especially spiritually, the universe hears that. If time and space are the illusion, that means there's always the ability for us to connect to a bigger path. And that bigger path can take us to wonderful, unexpected places, and that's what happened to me. So I became a doctor to most of the high, there's four schools, four main schools in Tibetan Buddhism, the Nyingma, the Kagyu, the Gelugpa, and the Sakya. And two of those schools, the Nyingma and the Kagyu, were really centered in Bodhanath, this town about 5 miles east of Kathmandu. And it was quite profound. People would come from all over the world. But I became a doctor to many of the high lamas in the world, of those two sects mostly. And by using pulse diagnosis, I was able to study the effects of their practices and really look at what their personality was, and to really understand what I was dealing with and what was there. I was kind of cocky at the time. I thought I was pretty good. But when I took my teacher's pulse, my mind stopped. I couldn't figure it out. There was something there, and I couldn't quite get it. And it surprised me. A number of years later, I was back for the summer, and a great lama had come to San Francisco and was giving a talk, and I went there, and I felt a profound connection to him. And so he was actually staying at a friend's house, and he was a very high lineage holder from northeastern Tibet. And so I went to visit him, and I walked in, and he grabbed me, and he said, you're my student, and he put his hand on my head. I felt like a fire hose full of chi just went down my body, and I was in an altered state. And I said, well, what can I do for you? Thank you. And he said, here, take my pulse. So when I took his pulse, I realized what I had felt in my teacher's pulse and a number of other pulses. I felt his Buddha nature, which was really what deep happy is. I felt that the basic essence of his being that we, through spiritual practice and medical practice, we try to uncover. Because it's in everybody, we don't have to add it. It exists in all of us. And so by seeking it and having some information about something, I was guided to the teachings from taking somebody's pulse. I got a direct transmission of it from the pulse. The lamas are so funny. After I'd been in Nepal a few weeks, I was my teacher had put me in his house, and he had never accepted a Westerner student before. So I was kind of on an ego trip. So he accepted me as a student. That must be great, blah, blah. And so, and one day I said, well, Rinpoche, how about some teachings? Come on, give me some teachings. So I said, okay, go get Eric. Come on Thursday. Eric's the translator. He's become quite famous, Eric Pema Khunsa. Pubs a lot of books now, translated. And so he gave about an hour and a half of these pith instructions that were just so amazing. And I think if I had just gotten that, I wouldn't have needed anything else. But again, I'm on this ego trip, right? And I go, so, okay, Rinpoche, how about something advanced? I meditated before. Well, this is a gentleman that had over 40 years of meditative practice. So he through the transfer, he goes, what's the nature of mind? So I turned away for a minute thinking, oh, I know this. Well, you don't know the nature of mind. You are the nature of mind. Somebody asks you that, you go into the nature of mind and you exhibit your ability to go there. But I in my egoness, I didn't quite get that. So I turned around and he literally had no head. There was a big black hole in space and where his head was. And I kind of went, bah, bah, bah. I actually went into a mindless state, but I didn't recognize it at the time. 20 years later, I was teaching a workshop for acupuncturist in Corte Madeira, and we were at that fish restaurant down there, and somebody had asked me, so I was actually telling that story, and right in the middle of telling the story, I went back to that room where I had been 20 years before, and it had taken me 20 years to be ready for something advanced, and I experienced the transmission of emptiness in answer to my question, what's the nature of his question, what's the nature of mind? He transmitted that to me, but it took me, he had held that teaching in space and time, out of time, until I was ready, really ready for something advanced. It took me 20 years to get to that place, and that was still a beginning place. So when we're really on the spiritual path and we're really open, I mean, it didn't have to be quite that dramatic, but it can be. There are so many great spiritual teachers out there, and we have access to so many. Just on YouTube, you can open up and get almost any spiritual teacher lineage. You can imagine stories. It's amazing what's on YouTube. It's just fantastic. And you know, you can decide if it's real or not. But you know, Yogananda and all kinds of people are right there, and so I think that's really the saving grace of our world, is this access to the great lineage of information, spiritual and scientific and financial and news, all kinds of things. It's right there. And I think that's really what saved us. If we didn't have that, I think everybody would really be in the dark. Maybe we are anyway. And so when the whole nature of the show is called Deep Happy Medicine, and Deep Happy is about uncovering the place inside you that is connected to the universe, that is deeply happy, because that's our primary connection. You can call it the God or the infinite, whatever you want to call it. I call it the universe. And it's where we get great wisdom, and it's where we can drop into. So if we have that, then why do we have suffering? Why do we have the difficulties in life? Why do we have that? And I think that's maybe the most vital question. We have that because consciousness, to be fully conscious, to begin to see the truth of things, begin to stand with no matter what's happening, and begin to experience that infinite place. We need to not suffer, but we need to go through suffering. The Buddha said life is suffering. So and again, you don't have to be Buddhist or anything, but the whole idea is to realize that suffering is our resistance. And as soon as we're open to any experience and become curious about it and feel it and really get the purpose of it. What's the wisdom of being sick? What's the wisdom of suffering? It's to make us not liable to suffer anymore. Suffering is generally a state of mind. This is bad. This should be better. It could be good, but it's not good. And rather than just feeling the sensation. Whenever I have a client that says, oh, my back hurts or my neck hurts, whatever. Okay, so if we take that word hurt away, which really doesn't mean anything to the brain, and we begin to think about, well, it's achy, it's stingy, it's dull, it's sharp, it's just numb. As soon as we get a more descriptive word like that, then one, the brain begins to tune into that reality. And then also, as it changes, we can begin to notice how it's changing. And as the fact that it does change or can change and will change, that's the idea that tells us which way to go, what helps it, what makes it worse. And so that takes us right into utilizing our inner, this deep inner wisdom that we have that tells us when things are okay and when they're not. And so that's, we have that. I mean, we all have a sense of intuition, even though many of us don't think we have that, because we have an inner knowing. And part of that inner knowing is the experience of our lives, what we've learned as a person, even though sometimes it's below consciousness, the support we get from our ancestrals, so there's a certain amount of wisdom there, and the energy that we get from the awareness that we get from having a bigger view of things, and then how that all settles into how I feel about it. It comes down to a yes or no, or go forward, go back, or I don't know yet. All of that great all the great informational sources get condensed down into basic directions. Is this good for me? Is this bad for me? Do I want to go forward? Am I not sure? Is the timing not right? I want this, but it doesn't feel like it's happening right now. And as soon as we get into that state, then we begin to get really connected to our lives, and our lives will take us to just the right place. It's always the right place, but when it doesn't seem like the right place, it's because we needed to learn whatever that lesson was. Either we made a decision to go right when we really knew we should go left, or a lot of times we'll do something and it won't work out, but then we realize that there was this other little voice inside us going, I don't know about that. Maybe we should consider, maybe it's not right, but we wanted to. Our mind, our frontal cortex was so geared to going forward that we didn't really pay attention to what our inner truth was. And inner truth is really the basis of deep happy. So when I work with people as clients, the whole idea is to begin to undo the emotional patterns and the physical and structural patterns, the weaknesses, and really nourish them in all the right places and help undo the links to the past that hold us back. And when we come back after the break, I'll be talking about that, ways to do that. Because the history and the lessons from the past live in our body until we become conscious of them. We react with doubt and fear and trepidation until we realize, oh, things are different today. And we don't have to let the past rule us. We don't have to let the past keep us sunk into a negative place or keep us from having a doubtful future. They can open us up to something wonderful and grand and surprising. Surprises are so, good surprises are so useful in our life. And so we want to be open to that. Well, this is Peter Fairfield. The name of the show is Deep Happy Medicine. We're here every Wednesday at noon, and we'd just love to hear from you. The number here is 707-933-9133. 707-933-9133. We'd love to have a call and see if anybody has an opinion or a question or whatever. Anyway, we'll be back in just about 2 minutes.
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Hi, Peter Fairfield. We're back. We're right here, ready to go and ready to hopefully find some fascinating new things to share with you. You know, so many of us, without realizing it, are, well, maybe we do realize it, are guided by our past experiences. You know, if we grow up in a home that's loving on one side, but very demanding on the other side, perhaps. I was talking to a woman yesterday, and her mother was very busy and worked a lot. And one time when her mother came home from work and this woman was so excited to see her, she went to grab her hand and her mother just pulled her hand away. Her mother was not able in that moment to give her love and attention. And so, I know that was not the only situation, but this woman has this need for love. She's 60s, you know, she's lived a life, she's accomplished some things. She's actually an amazing concert pianist. But there's a part of her that has felt wary of being open to love and nourishment and intimacy. And so these things create a shape in our body. They create a tightness within the polarity between the meridian runs up the back and the front. They create a tightness in the liver. They create a certain tightness in the emotional affect of the heart and so forth. All of our emotional experiences, our trauma experiences and so forth, create shapes in the body that are protective. They're not bad because they keep us from feeling the hurt, the wound, or whatever it is, because we don't want to feel that, and we don't want to be hurt again. But as we recognize these patterns, it's very relatively easy to begin to undo them, to kind of rewire them, so that we can begin to leave our past behind. So no matter what your disease is, whether it's anxiety, depression, creative blocks, and so forth, digestive issues, headaches, whatever it is, all of these situations have usually underlying situations, and then that they have a current situation, and all of these create shapes of imbalance in the body, both the physical body and the energetic body. In Chinese medicine and most other medical systems in the world, emotions are actually held in the organs and in the polarity in the body, and more than the brain. The brain mirrors it. And of course, there are areas in the brain which are constantly aware, like the amygdala, of sudden possibilities for trauma and danger and so forth. But the main wounds are held in the physical body. So with acupuncture, we can begin to rebalance these, and over a little bit of time, we can begin to release them and change them. Now, one thing I've been working with lately, and a lot of my work I do on the phone with people all over the world, and we have these stories that grind into us and keep us contained. I don't think I've told this story on the air before. When I was young, I lived with my mom, and so, you know, it was okay. But I didn't really know my dad very much. He would visit a couple times a year. And so my mom got a boyfriend who didn't like kids, who wanted to be the only one. And so he eventually, after a couple of years, he talked her into sending me to go live with my dad, which was a terrible thing for me at the time, although I didn't really experience it that way. And I lived with my mom in an apartment of Evanston, Illinois. And I remember the day my dad came to pick me up, and the whole way that happened was kind of manipulative. I remember walking down the back steps and getting in the car, and I just felt numb. I just felt my emotional body shut down. I was leaving my mother. I was kind of betrayed by her and her what became her husband. And I didn't really know my father very well, and he had his own issues. And so I went numb, and I felt my heart just close down and become tight. And that really lasted until I was in my 30s, and I was able to heal that actually with Chinese medicine. But what I've been working with lately is you can go back and re-image these stories. Now, there are many, I mean, this happened, this was real. This was basically a linear experience that happened in time. But also, there are multiple realities in the universe, and we can begin to create different feelings and sensations in the nervous system, which is responding by being tight and closed down to protect me from feeling the hurt that was deep in my heart.
And actually, when I finally healed my cancer, I had gone into the left kidney with some, and I found some residue from that time. But what I've been experiencing lately is I started on myself. I visualized a different feeling that day. I visualized the day where my mom was really happy, where I was really happy to go see my dad. My dad was looking forward to seeing me, and there was a whole different vibe about the transition. And my mom almost felt sad because I was leaving, but happy because I was going to go live with my dad. It was just a whole different experience. And so I imagined that about 10 or 12 times. I visualized step by step until I could actually feel what it would be like if that was a good experience. And I felt my body change. I felt the historic residual of that change. I could feel my body changing. And so since then, I've done that with maybe 20 different clients, going back in time and releasing that and changing the story. It doesn't mean the other one didn't happen, but it begins to soften the protective response that we have to these difficult, challenging emotional issues. And so I could feel that my body softened around that. And, you know, if we step back from the big picture, spiritually it was important to face the loss and betrayal, and then find myself in the midst of that anyway, to experience with my dad, it opened up some things, and even though it was painful. As soon as I stepped back as an adult and realized that it wasn't a punishment, it wasn't from bad karma or anything, it was really as a spiritual being that was something, an experience that takes us deeper, makes us stronger. And that's what these difficult passages in our life are about. They're creating a different kind of strength in us. So just by going through this story a bunch of times, a bunch is a scientific word. I don't know how illiterate that sounds. But by creating a different story, what happens is that the body softens around the experience. I still have the wisdom about it, but I didn't have the emotional protection around it. And it allowed me to even be more sensitive, more vulnerable, and feel safe with vulnerability. And that's what enlightenment is. Enlightenment is a vulnerability to everything, and yet an awareness. In other words, I can see that there's a cliff. I don't have to jump off it. I can see that this person is a difficult person, but I don't have to resist them or classify them as negative, but I can see the truth of who they are. This is really the basis of compassion, is not just loving people and caring about people, but see that people with great negative aspects are come from their own pain, their own illusions, their own difficulties. I mean, Trump is the greatest example of this. Here's somebody who is not loved, who is not validated, who is not allowed to be himself and to be treasured for being himself. And so he's created and he's a very powerful being. He's amazing how powerful he is. But he's created this. Everything he does is to aggrandize himself and to heal that fundamental wound. So it's a great learning lesson is to see our president. And I think Trump is terrible. And I think what he's done to the country and the world is terrible. But he's awakened something. You know, he's awakened an idea that we don't have to go there as a country, that we can still have goodness, we can still have a momentum of helping people, we can still be concerned about the world and continue our role as helping the world and also help ourselves. I don't think it makes sense to spend all this money on war when we need the money here, we're going into great debt and so forth. With intelligence and awareness and a goodness, we can find leaders that will help us to be a good country and help us support ourselves and still have time, money, and energy left to help the world. And so it's balance. And as we begin to let go of these protective mechanisms that we learned from our own initial wounds, then what happens is that we can find balance in our life and find balance in our body and find balance in our work and find meaning and find a purpose for living and then help that. And this is what... Finding our purpose in life is an important thing. Now, I've been lucky. I prayed for my work when I was

0: came, and I've been guided, and I have a, not just acupuncture, but the application of spiritual principles of healing people and to deeply helping people heal deeply, uncovering what's their basic essence. I mean, this has really been my path to study and improve that and to welcome that and to help people welcome that into their lives. And so when I work with people, that's the basis of it. So I'm lucky. But if you don't have a meaning in your life, then this is something you can make prayers about. And whether you believe in God or nature, whatever it is, that there's a wonderful essence that controls the universe. You can call it whatever you want. And so the first thing is to begin to experience that. Feel it in your heart. Feel it in your animals. Feel it in the woods. And begin to get that. And then just put that into the universe. This is an experiment, okay? I want to know what meaning is. I want to be guided. I want some information here that will help me and help me, perhaps even help other people. But if you're not healed yourself, then maybe you're not ready to help other people yet. And so this is one of the meanings of life, especially for older souls. And there's no judgment here. Soul is just how wide our view of reality is. But first we get screwed up, and then we get healed, and we help others. But sometimes sometimes a whole life is about sometimes our whole life is about resting and taking a break because it's been difficult the last few times. And because time is also an illusion, because time involves matter, and matter isn't as much as we want to think so. It's not solid. It's really made of particles and molecules and smaller particles and so forth. Pretty soon it just goes down to light and vibration. So as we begin to look more deeply and make prayers and connect ourselves with just a curiosity. Okay, universe, if you're real, show me something. Show me some guidance. Show me what's meaningful to me. We can challenge the universe. The universe likes to be challenged. The universe has a sense of humor. The universe is a huge, big, big mind. You know, the universe loves everybody, not just some people. So if we are loved by the universe, then what's the purpose of our suffering? What's the purpose of the difficulties in our lives? To wake us up, to realize we don't have to go there, to realize those abilities. And so we're going to become curious about what's the path out. Curiosity is this great, great guider. If we're curious about where to go, then we're not afraid to go. We're not attached to where we go. We're open. So curiosity is a wonderful affect in which we can utilize when things are tough. Wait a minute, I'm getting a call here. Hold on. Hello, this is Peter Fairfield. Are you there? Hello? Are you there? Hello? Oh, wait a minute. Call. I'll find you. Don't go away. Are you there?
1: Yeah, I'm here.
0: Hi. Thanks for calling. What can I do for you?
1: Well, I have something I wanted to do for you. I have a little book that tells me about the way and the power of the way, and I randomly go through it at times, and it sounds like sometimes it's what you're talking about. Other times it's, you know, the universe is guiding us. In any case, I thought I'd randomly open it up and give you a little reading out of it.
0: Okay, well, I have 45 seconds before the show is over, so can you just tell us the name of the book and how we can get it?
1: It's Lao Tzu.
0: Lao Tzu.
1: And Tao Te Ching.
0: Oh, the Tao Te Ching,
1: the way,
0: yeah.
1: And the Power of the Way. It's Ursula K. Le Guin.
0: Oh, yeah, she's a well-known science fiction writer. You know, unfortunately, you just called a little late. Call back next week, and we can talk about the Tao Te Ching. There's 81 chapters in there. It's a profound book. And what's your name?
1: I'm Jerry, or sometimes known as Coach.
0: Hi, Jerry, Coach. Well, call back sometime. I'm sorry we just don't have time for you now, but I look forward to hearing from you again. Thank you for calling.
1: Thank you for being there. As I say, it sounds like you come from love and want to give love to the universe, and I appreciate that.
0: I appreciate it, too. Thank you. Okay, this is Peter Fairfield, Deep Happy Medicine. I'll talk to you next week.

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All right, folks, here we are at our next edition of Deconstructing Media with your host, Ben Boyce. Be here for the hour, and for those who listen regularly, Deconstructing Media is a weekly current events program which is dedicated to cultivating media literacy and exploring quality online independent news and commentary. And the standard disclaimer, of course, is that the responsibility for the content of the show is solely that of the host. And, of course, I am appreciative to KSVY for giving me the opportunity to be one of the voices of the Valley. And I wanted to kind of open up, as usual, here today with just my state of play today, which is sort of a melding of the information flows from outside and then my own internal register and how it responds to those events. And that's usually that's how I navigate through the world. And it's, I have to say that we certainly have gotten ourselves into interesting times here. I have to say that I had kind of admit that I was not ready for, I'm sure this has probably been said many times in history, but I wasn't ready for history to continue. I had, by the time I had hit 75 years old, I thought, if there's going to be a revolution, if there's going to be a transformation in this country, it's probably, I don't know if I'm going to be around to see it. It really is a distant shore, a guiding light, but it's not something that I can expect to see in my lifetime. So we are in an accelerator here, and in fact, things are coming up quicker than I had thought. And all of a sudden, all right, you are still on the battlefield. You cannot abandon your station yet. This fight is not over. In fact, it's coming to a head in terms of what kind of country is this United States going to be? Are we going to continue along this militaristic, imperialistic trajectory? Or are we going to get sane and start looking at foreign policy as a way to minimize the possibility of war and conflict, given the destructiveness of modern warfare? It's simply incompatible at this point with the continuation of the human species. And it really is kind of an IQ test for the species here. Are we smart enough to overcome our primitive territorial, internecine battles to direct our energy toward having a more harmonious and peaceful future? And it's a long ways off, but I do see that there's a crack in the bell through which the light comes. And we are seeing that the moment of truth is coming up on us. And I think my message, and this was what I was ruminating on, was that this is the moment of truth for the Democratic Party as an institution. If the centrist faction, which has been very concerned and upset,

0: and having conferences with various Republican figures who are opposed to every bit of their project, but they agree on one thing, that they don't like the progressives. They would like to push them off to the side. And there's an asymmetrical payoff to that, because for the Republicans, this is great. It's just our dividing our strength and letting them waltz through the process as we're involved in having our battles with each other. And I think it's really, frankly, unseemly that many of these centrist Democratic figures, highly placed in the party, are obviously very standoffish and suspicious of this newfound power that's come to the progressive candidates who are being elected with the support of DSA, the Democratic Socialists of America. And the centrist faction has, you know, I'm seeing the signs of the Jot Gosheimers of the world getting together with the Ted Cruz types to basically try to step on this nascent progressive wing of the party. And they did this again, the centrist Democrats in the Red Scare II, which was what we mostly know about from the history books, the McCarthy era. They joined. The reason that so many of the brain trusts and the art and the talent in the very vibrant socialist movement at that time was, by the time the McCarthy trials were through, which was one of the more revolting passages in American history, by the time it was done, the left in this country, such as that was virtually decimated for the second time. Red Scare I was after the First World War, when Woodrow Wilson did a full-scale purge. And once again, the Red Scare II, it was the McCarthy era, which ended up changing trajectory of our politics. I think we would have had a very different politics if the New Deal coalition progressives and socialists had been allowed to remain in the active in politics. But they were driven out of academia, out of labor unions, out of political parties, and it was to the detriment of the country and certainly to the detriment of the Democratic Party. And so my warning to the centrist faction is that if there is a yet another betrayal of the progressive wing, as they did in the McCarthy era, they will seal their fate as historical villains and hand the country over to a fascist regime. And we will not forget who destroyed our lives just so they could hang on to their phony baloney jobs. And I feel that very strongly, because I see these people realizing, oh, well, if these new DSA-backed candidates win, then my guys aren't going to be in power. And so, which is more important? Do you want to win the election, or do you want to keep your place in the party structure? And for many of these people who are careerists and corporatists, that's an obvious choice, where, you know, you go where the money is. And it is something that we're keeping our eye on, and I am hoping to be part of the Paul Revere early warning crew. Just like we warned you before the election on this very show, I was warning people about Agenda 2025, and I said, take it seriously. They mean it. They're going to do it if they can. Same thing with this new Red Scare, which is now was kind of officially announced by Stephen Miller this last week. But we need to take that seriously, because they will be happy to do it. They'd be happy to, you know, fire lots of professors, push people out of their jobs, push them out of their unions, do the Red Scare again. And this time around, I don't know if we're going to recover from it. We may, that may pretty much be our fate if we're defeated due to this kind of perfidy within our own ranks. So I wanted to just to kind of illustrate this theme, wanted to read an excellent article that I found in The Nation. This hasn't come out in print, but it was online, and I wanted to share it with you. I think it's a particularly good one. This is called The GOP's New Red Scare McCarthyism. The Second Time is Farce. And this is by Chris Layman, the D.C. bureau chief for The Nation. Quote, the campaign brain trust for the Republican Party has settled on the secret weapon epithet it plans to deploy against its Democratic congressional rivals. Communism. No, really. 3.5 decades after the collapse of the Soviet Union and the end of the Cold War, the campaign chieftains of the Republican Party are planning to revive the paranoid political stylings of the reviled Red Scare inquisitor, Senator Joe McCarthy. The rationale for this round of 21st century red baiting stems largely from the recent string of primary wins racked up by Democratic candidates aligned with the Democratic Socialists of America. In the perfervid imaginings of the right, socialists are just genteel stalking horses for communists, with Marxism serving as the intoxicant of choice for raving leftists of all descriptions. So the thing to do is to call out any and all Democrats as no good reds, determined to undermine and overthrow true blue American individualism and laissez-faire capitalism at every turn. This advice is distilled in a polling memo that the conservative political research firm Coefficient drafted for the House Republican Conference and circulated to GOP House members on July 20th. Washington Examiner reporter Haley Bullis obtained the document, which peddles this spittle-flecked counsel to GOP House candidates. Quote, call them what they are, socialist, Marxist, communist. Connect all three, fruit of the same poisonous tree, and let the family name carry the alarm. The penchant for descrying it as a lurking menace in, take your pick, American university classrooms, federal government bureaucracies, diplomatic redoubts, labor unions, and the liberal intelligentsia typically said more about the persecution complexes raging through the id of the American right than it did about the actually existing state of recruitment activities by a minor American Communist Party that claimed membership in the tens of thousands at its peak in the 30s. That became the damning consensus view among the educated classes in the wake of the public disgrace of the alcoholic morphine addict Senator Joe McCarthy's self-implosion on the national stage. The revival of McCarthyite insinuations and smears is a convenient conceit for a MAGA movement that's losing any plausible footing in public opinion, thanks to the Trump administration's pointless and epically unpopular war in Iran and singularly maladroit management of the economy and the Trump administration's staggering inner circle of corruption. This type of hyperbolic propaganda is designed to set the terms of the debate for the largely unformed views of the majority of rank-and-file voters just now tuning into a primary cycle that's been awash in centrist and right-wing freakouts in the elite media about the alleged specter of a DSA takeover of the Democratic Party. Inshallah, One useful corrective to such frantic hand-waving is this sturdy data point. The most prominent Democratic socialist now holding office, Bernie Sanders, Zohran Mamdani, and AOC, are the most popular politicians in the country. The Republicans seem to want to run on the Bircherite Red Scare danger list, communists, socialists, and the mysterious non-organization called Antifa. No mention of rampant authoritarianism or fascism, Christian nationalism, tech oligarchy, or Muskism, all far more present threats to the well-being of ordinary American voters. Indeed, a reality check to all this brackish electoral Bircherism is a recent poll conducted by the Economist YouGov on the question of the influence of the left, in which a plurality described it on the soundest empirical grounds as communism is not a threat at all, as observed by there's none out there. There's almost nobody. There's a handful. To throw the disparate forces of communism and socialism and Marxism all together as, quote, fruit of the same poison tree in a post-communist global order is akin to a simple exercise in name recognition. It's the ideology that Americans have been most forcefully instructed by all forms of media to despise for more than a century. In a July 3rd speech at Mount Rushmore, Trump declared that, quote, the communist menace is once more stalking the American civitas, and vowed to, quote, vanquish communism quickly and send its adherents into exile. All right. He also vowed to continue the MAGA purge of dissent from universities and public discourse. Trump's State Department followed up that outburst with a paranoid report on the alleged global red threat called Cuba, the capital of 21st century communism, which delivered this fantasia of Castroite world dominance. Today, it says, for nearly seven decades, the Cuban regime has waged a sustained campaign of subversion against the United States. Today, that network continues to maintain ties to powerful leftist nonprofits, anti-ICE collectives, socialist groups, and militant Marxist organizations across the United States. Even during the many derangements of the Cold War, such unhinged conspiracy mongering was chiefly fodder for public derision and satire. It's now the everyday discourse of our presidency and State Department, a twist that poor old drunken Joe McCarthy could never have envisioned. Good luck running on the demented platform of McCarthy henchman and Trump mentor, the infamous Roy Cohn, as the Republican game plan in 2026, end quote. Amen to that. I don't think we're there anymore. I don't think that's going to work. And we need to put the pressure on it and reduce it to the joke that it is. And with that, we'll head out for a quick break. All right, back.
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0: All right, and we're back with our first clip of the day. This is the Majority Report with co-host Emma Bigland with the Majority Report crew. And they're talking about this, doing an analysis of this House Republican Conference memo and the political use of this anti-communist type of rhetoric. So Emma is joined here with Matt Leck, who is their super producer, and they do a pretty good breakdown on this.
4: So what do you do if you're a Trump administration that is committed to the most rapacious form of capitalism possible, and crony capitalism in particular, that benefits your friends? Well, you play up the threat of socialism and Marxism. And you don't just do it in rhetoric, like saying Obama is a communist because he puts Dijon mustard on his hot dog or whatever the hell. They do this in action. Ken Klippenstein, we had him on last week to discuss these details, but he's been on this for months, if not years, since Trump 2.0 got underway. I mean, we told you to take Project 2025 seriously. We're telling you to take this seriously as well. NSPM7, the memorandum that Trump and the White House has been sending around to federal law enforcement agencies to say, prioritize investigations of people who are under the umbrella of anti-fascism, and they can be anti-American, anti-capitalist, anti-Christianity. They can be extremists on gender and race, which can mean basically any leftist. Trump, at his speech at Mount Rushmore, talked about how we have to, you know, vanquish communism and how the communist menace is coming for us. And then recently, the State Department tried to link U.S. leftists to Cuba, which they called essentially a terrorist organization, just copy-pasting from the 1950s, to say that certain individuals on the political left and organizations are working with Cuba, which they call a threat to the U.S. I would call a threat to capitalism, just because it exists as a communist country in spite of all odds, right?
0: Yeah, and you know, the threat, there has never been a credible threat since the early days of the Cuban Republic, when there was, I think there was an issue, and it was led to an agreement to have the Cuban backers, the Soviet Union at the time, back out of this hemisphere. And that was the agreement. And it pretty much saved the world from ending then. It may, at the rate we're going, we may find a way to end it in the near future. But for now, you know, we managed to make it through 50 years of relative, by world historical standards, relative prosperity and some level of stability, if not peace. But now that capitalism is in crisis again, and the political class has failed us. This is the time when these kinds of witch hunts and purges arise, because it allows them to ignore or obscure the failures of the Trump administration by having all the headlines taken up with these aggressive initiatives to basically take out their opposition, their political opposition. And so they go on to talk about the how this new State Department report and the NSPM, National Security Presidential Memorandum Number 7, has set up a structure to target left-wing groups and to link activists to Cuba as a way of establishing the applicability of terrorism statutes, since you can't charge an American citizen with terrorism against the United States. It has to be from a foreign source. But there's ways around it, and they have found it. So this is Emma continuing that.
4: And so leftists in this country bear the brunt. The Cuba report named a bunch of targets for the administration. Some that make no sense to me, like Karen Bass, who is not a barn-burning leftist or socialist or anything close to that, the mayor of L.A., but also Maxine Waters as well. This document seemed to have a particular fixation on black women, Ilhan Omar, Ayanna Pressley as well included. The administration shares that fixation, that racist fixation, but it also included groups like Code Pink, Black Lives Matter, PSL, the Democratic Socialists of America, Antifa, which isn't a formal group, but is an anti-fascist movement. And then familiar names like Hassan Piker, Zoran Mamdani, Amy Goodman, and including George Floyd in that, essentially to say that he was in coordination, I mean, like posthumously saying he was essentially a domestic terrorist.
5: The ghost.
4: Yeah. It's astonishingly racist. It's astonishingly troubling in terms of what it could mean for their anti-democratic efforts ahead of these midterms, because they don't have public opinion on their side. The Republicans are already a minoritarian party in its construct. And Trump has shown a proclivity for using anti-democratic repressive means when he's unable to get his way.
0: Yeah, and so that is the concern, which is, and it's underway. The anti-democratic means are to fabricate this imaginary connection of domestic progressive groups, even naming individual journalists and content producers by name, and name checking three sitting Congress people. So these people's net is cast pretty broad when a class of terrorism includes three sitting members of Congress. I don't think that means the same thing they think it does. It means that maybe they're barking up the wrong tree is my take on it. We're going to listen to a little bit, embrace yourself here, because I find Stephen Miller's presence and his voice deeply unsettling. He is one of the most demonic people that I've ever seen in public life. He actually sends a chill down my spine, because one thing you got to say about him, he believes what he says, and he will do whatever is in his power to enact his wicked agenda. But nonetheless, he's in power, and we're not, so we need to keep an eye on this.
4: And so Stephen Miller went on Sean Hannity's show last night to talk about DSA in particular, which I think is going to be an increasingly central focus because of the success DSA has had. Here they are talking about DSA and what a threat they are, and keep all of the context that I just laid out for you in mind, because this is not a laughing matter.
6: Then we have a different point of view.
5: the very survival of freedom, liberty, humanity, your family, your children, your future depends on ensuring that we do not allow communism to take hold in America. And that's why President Trump has courageously and necessarily framed this upcoming election around keeping communists out of power. Because if they gain power, then you, the American people, will lose everything.
6: You know, I know I've said this in the past, but it's never been this bad. All right, Grandpa Bernie.
0: Yeah, it's never been this bad. Well, I don't know. That's you, Sean. This is Sean Hannity with Stephen Miller. Quite a combo for early in the day. But they, when he says it's never been this bad, what he means is that this is from the ashes of the last time that the left got burnt to the ground in this country during the McCarthy era. Just like the seeds were still in the ground, the blossoms, the nuts had burrowed into the soil, and voila, another generation comes along, forgets all that anti-communist propaganda that people in my generation were subjected to by the metric ton. You could not get away from it. It was ubiquitous. It was dangerous and almost impossible to even talk about any alternative to the American way of life. And any sympathy for these liberation struggles around the world, which often would adopt a socialist ideology in order to accelerate their development, all these were lumped together as being part of this dangerous, irrational Soviet bloc of thick-headed and thick-necked Soviet bureaucrats out to destroy our way of life. And that's the picture these guys have grown up within their heads. And unfortunately, that same picture has been lodged by dint of a trillion-dollar propaganda campaign over the last 100 years. It's been absolutely pounded into the center of their brain. And some people are never going to get over it. They're too old. They're not going to learn. All we can do is make them irrelevant and put them to the side. But right now, Stephen Miller is not talking about stepping back. He's talking about taking very active steps to disrupt, defund, debank, identify, and prosecute members of left-wing groups. And they seem to think that merely being a member of a socialist group is de facto sign of you're now an enemy of the state. That's not written anywhere. That's just their worldview, and their paranoia should not guide our public policy. So Majority Report crew continues with a critique of the Democratic Party establishment and how they're not meeting this moment.
4: You have to ask yourself, where have you seen the Democrats fight harder than in primaries against Bernie Sanders, in primaries against AOC? So Stephen Miller is unfortunately wrong. The Democrats are eschewing this exciting populist left flank, and the DSA is going to have to take over parts of the Democratic Party in an aggressive manner electorally. I wish that the party was embracing this stuff in the way that Stephen Miller says, but what's unfortunate for people that want to make progressive and a change in this country and progress and change people's lives is that no, they're not our only opponent. We have another one in this primary cycle right now that are burning their resources to oppose the left instead of sitting on a war chest like the Republicans are for the general election.
7: This idea that we can the DSA left is going to do some sort of 20th century style atrocities, there's one of those going on right now, and it's in Gaza and the West Bank. Like, you guys are doing it. Fetterman yes. supports it. The guy you're touting, y'all are doing it right now. That's why they need to point the finger, because the entire world should be pointing their finger right at these sorts of freaks.
8: Hey, folks.
0: Yeah. And I think Matt Leck, as usual, there is the voice of reason that we have a We have a little boss and a big boss to get through on this in this video game of American politics. And the first boss we have to come up against as progressives is the actual Democratic Party establishment themselves. They have been very effective in terms of marginalizing progressive candidates, keeping them out of positions of power. And now they're spending the Democratic Party corporate funders and AIPAC are spending hundreds of millions of dollars, not in the general election, not just to win the election, but to pick who wins the Democratic primary. The biggest race in the country right now for this Senate in Michigan State is between Democratic centrist Haley Stevens and progressive Abdul Al-Sayed. And the people, the centrist Democrats, the Problem Solvers Caucus, the people that style themselves as, you know, we're in the middle of the party, are increasingly out of step with the base and essentially, unwittingly perhaps, but they are setting up the conditions for their defeat. There is no way, there's absolutely no way mathematically that the Democratic Party is going to win the 2026 midterms and the 2028 general election without keeping on board this big youth-led progressive wing. If they try to kick us out in the name of responding to the concerns of Republicans, like they care about the success of the Democratic Party, give me a break. We need to basically point them out. Those are the unreasonable people. We are, we are the common sense, regular people who who have simple and straightforward solutions that will work, have been proven to work in many places. And so we want to see this attempt by the centrist and conservative Democrats to try to squash this development of the progressive movement. We need to push back on that. Those people are the minority. They're the ones who are losing. We're the ones who are winning. And we should keep that in mind. They need to keep that in mind. They need to be ready to sit in the back seat for a change. And I know they're not ready to, but guess what? We've been there for a long time. And we learned a lot watching you. So we're coming for you. We're going to take you out. You will be replaced or you will cooperate. That's really the bottom line. And with that stirring exclamation, I'll head out to break and be right back.
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0: All right, and we're back with our final segment here, which is the our friends from Left Reckoning, David Griscom and Matt Leck, are going to be talking about an article in The Atlantic, which has made a big stir in political circles, it's by James Kirchick, who I think had served in the Obama administration in some function. And the title of it is "The DSA is Hijacking the Democratic Party." And this is, I think, very much representative of the Zionist and the corporate wing of the Democratic Party, who frankly are more concerned about expelling the left from their midst than they are in defeating Republicans. If they're given a choice, they will choose the defeat. Apparently, I've never seen them work harder against a progressive candidate than I've seen. They work harder against a progressive candidate than they do against a Republican. That's just a fact, and it's hard to explain, but obviously, they can't be in charge of the party because they will lead us further to the defeat that they've been engineering now for going on 20-some years. So it's up for us to step in and take charge here, essentially. And so David and Matt break this down for us.
9: Creating a problem in the labor party, legitimacy problem within the labor party. That, you know, you look at that country, you look out how crazy its politics are. I mean, a lot of this starts with those, attempts to purge people, along with the more recent movement against Corbyn and the massive influx of membership. And I mean, Matt, this kind of gets to, I think, that perspective here is that these people actively want to lose. You look at what happened with Corbyn and the kind of aftermath of that, and you actually it turned out that there were figures within the Labor Party who were actively hoping for campaigning against Labor. They wanted Corbyn to lose, right? They were doing things like they were undermining, sabotaging that campaign because they were afraid of what would happen if their party actually won an election. That's exactly what we're seeing with figures in and around the Democratic Party who are waging war on figures like Mamdani, who are waging war on people like AOC. Because, again, they can't beat them in the sense of like a popular election. And they're very afraid of what would happen if their party was remade more in a way of representing the interests and needs of working people.
0: Yeah, and this is a class of Democrats who came about in the post-Bill Clinton era, where Bill Clinton basically pulled down the floodgates and let the corporate money flow into the party. And it was like a sugar high because it did lead to a few years of very tepid centrist government, which left almost no trace once they left. Very few of their gains had any lasting power. And the real turning point, I think, here in terms of how this split has been exacerbated, it existed prior to this, but the October 7th events in Israel was a shock to many people who are connected to Israel and to or are American or Christian Zionists. And this was required a strong response. What we got instead of a strong response was one of the most grotesque live-streamed genocides, the first live-streamed genocide in world history. And it's I have spared myself many of the images just because I'll take their word for it. It's bad. I don't need to see it and haunt my dreams. But anyway, so it goes on to talking about the issues that the October 7th created within the DSA and within the Democratic Party as a whole.
9: Or to kick people off of the ballots. Now, you see this kind of thing, though, from him. So there's that history that doesn't really line up, other than just kind of exposing them as being people who want to see their party lose rather than win power with more pro-working class messaging. But you see, oh, what is it that they're so worried about? Oh, it is Israel. They're worried about people supporting Palestinian people, calling out the genocide. And they kind of note, you know, all of these problems, these hardliners. Let me see if I can get this exact thing about Shri map.
0: Yeah. And, you know, I mean, I think from the point of view of the D.C. centrist Democrats, the DSA faction are hardliners, which is sort of funny if you actually meet the average DSA person. They're very nice. They're mostly younger and very idealistic people. You know, I almost feel bad sometimes when I'm around them because they're so hopeful for the future. And I'm like, oh, you have no idea how many weapons they have in there to play against you. You'll find out. I've already been beat up like that, so I already know. But anyway, they continue to explain their thesis is that the DSA is doing to the Democratic Party what the Tea Party did to the Republican Party. And I should remind people that despite the fact that they tell us how bad that was, the Republican Party now holds the trifecta of the presidency, the House, and the Senate. So that is success politically, and I don't know how you can argue with that. So David goes on. No, this is Matt here talking about this false comparison.
7: And you can be hysterical as you want about how much people don't support Israel, because that's really what this is all about. Again, Kirchick names some resistors here.
9: Yes,
7: and I mean, each one of them, Rahm Emanuel almost created an international incident as the diplomat to Japan because Israel wasn't invited to the Hiroshima Nagasaki Memorial, and he thought it was prejudice against them. He's a lunatic Zionist. Josh Gottheimer, lunatic Zionist. Tom Suozzi, same thing. Like this. And it's a politics that, and Tom Suozzi is quoted in this piece also saying, you know, DSA is out there organizing, whereas us in the center, we're at cocktail parties. Yes, and guess what? You'll stay there until the cocktail parties die, because you do not have the capabilities to appeal to people the way socialists do.
0: Fact. They do not. They can't. They don't know that. They don't know how to do grassroots politics. They know how to do the big ad buys and the mailers, all the stuff that modern campaign consultants make their money on. The hosts argue that the centrist Democrats are losing influence and are relying on fear-mongering about the left because their political ideas are failing to connect with voters. That's just what it is.
9: Repudiated not just by the Republicans, but by members of their own party, because people are tired of status quo politics. People don't trust these folks, and they can come up with 10 million new organizations and new groups and new pledges to America. People see right through it. And they have to tell these kind of stories about maybe, again, pick some better subjects than Shreet Dan. But they have to try to tell these spooky stories of this authoritarian, dangerous organization, because there's no way that they can beat it on its on its appeal on policy. No way that they can beat it on its ability to kind of mobilize folks to go out and volunteer and show up. They can call people and ask for money. They can go to cocktail parties. But when it comes down to it, the ideas of the center are dead.
0: Yeah. And the next guest they have on following this introduction here is one of the staff writers for Jacobin Magazine, Branko Markotic, who wrote, who's written a book on the dead center, which is the idea that this once vital liberal ideology that dominated during the midpoint of the 20th century, that's no longer vital. The energy in the party is coming out of the progressive wing, and it would be the height of folly. I really do. I appeal to these people before we have to take stronger measures. First step is we want to appeal to you, which is we can coexist here. It's very simple. You run your DSA candidates in deep blue districts where you're not going to lose a seat to a Republican. And that's one of the reasons that the DSA has been so successful. Rather than taking a scattershot approach, they've been very strategic. They have been influenced by Lenin in terms of understanding how to tactically and strategically construct a long-term political campaign. And that was one of the innovations that came into the history of socialism, was this getting away from the kind of what the old socialists used to call utopianism. And this is very much exemplified in the approach that someone like Zoran Mamdani is taking, who tells mainstream interviewers on TV that we're doing socialist government here in New York City. So it's not like it's something going to happen later. We're doing it now. And it's basically centered around a relentless focus on improving the conditions of working class people and of the inhabitability and the livability of the city and the institutions and the infrastructure that upholds that, and very much putting our attention back in pulling our money out of these ruinous foreign wars, which have cost us our future in many ways. While the United States was spending $7 trillion in Iraq and Afghanistan, first there was Vietnam for 20 years, then we had Iraq and Afghanistan for another 20, and now we're heading into another ruinous forever war in the in Iran. These are all, the center is not capable of pushing back on this, which is why history has called forth those of us in the progressive movement to take the reins at this point. And so I call upon, and I will be writing about this because I think it's important to get this out, the mainstream of the centrists of the Democratic Party need to come to terms that we're here to stay, we're not going anywhere, you need us, okay? You've got to understand that. We're in this together. Neither of us can succeed alone. So with that, I'll sign off and keep up your courage. Keep watching the news, and we'll talk about it, break it down, deconstruct it this next week here on Deconstructing Media. Thank you very much.

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2: Here's an important traffic update for Sonoma Valley drivers. The Watmaw Bridge over the Sonoma Creek is closed to all through traffic and will remain closed through late summer of 2027 while the bridge is completely replaced. Local residents will continue to have access to their driveways, but all other traffic must follow the posted detour using Arnold Drive, Leveroni, Napa Road, and Broadway. 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

that he's pretty much the George Michael of Mexico, okay? Do what you may with that. So I want to play a song by Juan Gabriel, a little out of my comfort zone, but an incredible singer, and I highly recommend you check out this documentary on Netflix. Okay, so the song that I picked is called ¿Por qué me haces llorar? Why do you make me cry? And every song is pretty simple. Like, his words are pretty simple, and it's good, especially if you like practicing Spanish or listening to Spanish music. So, hey, let's get out of our comfort zone and play a little song by Juan Gabriel, ¿Por qué me haces llorar? Okay.

Okay, that was Juan Gabriel with Por qué me haces llorar. And that was so beautiful. So I just thought I would play it for you. We're hooked on his limited series that's happening on Netflix. And he's passed away. But the coolest thing about this documentary is that he pretty much recorded his whole life, like him and his friends. And so it's pretty much narrated by him and his friends, and it's just very cool. So I highly recommend you check it out. Maybe I'll play another song by him later. But for now, I want to say happy anniversary to my husband. We celebrated 19 years last night. So happy anniversary, honey. And here's a song I picked for you that I'm assuming that you're singing this about me while you're at work. I love you. Okay, here we go.

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2: All right, I'm back. What'd you guys think of my little set there that I did right before the break? Yeah, no, I'm not mixing everything up for you. I will do that one day when we get our turntables and stuff here and KSVY, which brings me to mention, you know, we are in our summer fundraiser and we really, you know, this is all listener supported, volunteer driven, and you know, we have some financial goals, so we'd really love to have some donations roll in, and we want to raise $5,000 by August 7th. Oh my gosh, that's next Friday. So please consider it. All right, you can go on our website and figure out how to send the check and everything. Okay, so I want to tell you what we played in the last segment. We played Ooh Child by Nina Simone, and that's a really cool album. It's like all these people mixed all the Nina Simone songs together. It's awesome. They do like some beats behind it. And then I played, oh, Ronnie Millsap, The Daydreams About Night Things. That's another song I played. And then Strawberry Letter by Shuggie Otis. And then the last one was Break My Heart in Two, and it says it's Ancient Astronauts, but I'm pretty sure that was Maxine Weldon singing. Okay, let's just keep the hits coming, shall we? I've got Low Rider by War queued up, because it's a nice summer night out there. Enjoy, or day. It's going to be night soon.

Well, if that song doesn't bring you to summer, I mean, we're so thick in the summer that we can barely get away from it now, but we have a full-on heat wave coming our way. Still, we're just sticking with summer, okay? Are we ready for Halloween? That's next. Let's not get ahead of ourselves. Well, I hope that you're all having a good day out there, and thanks for listening to my show, especially my people down at Old Sonoma Public House. How's it going down there, Devin? You holding down the fort? And are all my pals there? I want to play a song for you all because I'll see you at 4 because I'm going to cover for Devin while he goes and gallivants around the city with his friends. So, all right, let's get a little Hank Williams Jr. in here for my pub crew. What do you think? Does that sound good? I think we're going to go with family tradition. Let's go.

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When he spoke, his voice was low and deep, but he just didn't frighten me, cause somehow I just knew he wasn't mean. He said, what you doing

0: Oh, I love that song. That is one of my favorite Dolly Parton songs and one of my best friends, one of my workers, Josh. I always think of that song, just Joshua, Joshua, every time he strolls up to the house and helps me work on things over at my house. So thanks, Josh. You're the best. Josh Atkinson. Big shout out to you. Thanks for everything, buddy. All right. Let's get some more tunes going. What did we listen to before Joshua? I don't even know, but we're just going along with the songs. Oh, Family Tradition, Hank Williams Jr. That's right. We can't go wrong there. Why don't we stick with some more old-timey stuff? You know, not everyone does this, so, you know, I get this opportunity to play some cool songs. Let's play our favorite David Allan Coe song. What do you think? Who knows how we got down this path, but we're gonna keep going down it, right? Okay. You never even called me by my name.
1: Well, it was all that I could do

It was the perfect country and western song. I wrote him back a letter and I told him it was not the perfect country and western song because he hadn't said anything at all about mama or trains or trucks or prison or getting drunk. Well, he sat down and wrote another verse to the song and he sent it to me, and after reading it I realized that my friend had written the perfect country and western song, and I felt obliged to include it on this album. The last verse goes like this here.

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3: Wow, Tina Schoen, you had a great accent in that one. I loved it. That was so cool. All right, so welcome back to my show. I've got a few more songs for you before I head off to the pub and work for 2 hours, just the happy hour. So come on over and say hi. I would love to see you. All right. And okay, so we went down a little country road. Before that, we did like some beat songs, like some mixes. And yeah, who knows what we did in the beginning. We're just having fun. And you know what? Music will just take you places. So this next song, it's by Rhiannon. Oh man, I'm probably saying that horribly. I never say their names out loud, but Rhiannon Giddens. And I love this song, and it is a cover, obviously. So if you listen to country, if you ever, you know, like those old-timer tunes, you'll probably recognize it, but she does it in a really cool way. So I thought you might enjoy it. It's called Don't Let It Trouble Your Mind.

All right. So I don't know who did that song first. Waylon Jennings, maybe, but I think she gave it justice. Rhiannon Giddens with Don't Let It Trouble Your Mind. It could have also been Dolly Parton. Maybe Emmylou Harris. Who knows? But we loved it. And I know I just play the most devastating, sad songs. And I'm supposed to be celebrating an incredible anniversary for my wedding. So we're celebrating 19 years married, my husband and I. And yeah, nothing's ever easy in this life, but he makes it pretty easy. I'll tell you that much. And I'll dedicate this song to him. I don't know what he's doing. Maybe he's out there driving around. Maybe he's with y'all at the pub. Who knows? But this song's for you, honey. Here we go. Let's see if you like it.

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Isn't that sweet? Because he is. He's the best. And if you know who I'm talking about, you already know that. All right, so just one more self-deprecating song about myself, yeah? Amy Winehouse said it best. But he already knows. He knew when he married me.

Yeah, Amy Winehouse, you know I'm no good, but that's just a joke, because I'm the best. All right, and let's do another fun song as long as we are at the end of the hour and we get another chance to poke fun at love. Here's a song called You Got Lucky, Tom Petty, anniversary special.

Well, that was it. Did we have fun? Did you all have a blast with me? I had a great time. Thanks for being with me. And I'll see you next time. All right? Or I'll hear you next time. You'll hear me next time. Next week, same time, 3 o'clock on KSBY 91.3. You got lucky when you found me here on KSBY.

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0: Well, good afternoon and welcome to yet another edition of the New Old Show here on 91.3 KSVY-FM Sonoma. I am your host, James Marshall Berry, and this is a show where, in case this is your first time tuning in, we bring in local musicians from Napa, Sonoma, Petaluma Valley area. Last week we had people that came down from Sacramento because they're going to be in town. And we get to know them a little and play a couple songs. And sometimes I don't have any idea who these people are. Today is the exact opposite, but there is still a lot of things I don't know about these people. And we're going to find out about some of those things. It is one of my own bands, A Little Petty, the new band we're putting together, and they are here with us in the studio. How are you guys doing?
1: Good, James.
0: We've got Rich Little on my right. We have Bill Nelson. We have me, Lisa Hall, and she, it looks like Melissa, but it's a unique way of saying me, Lisa. And we have George Mealing over here on keyboards. I don't know if you'll be able to see him, but, on the video, but you'll be, well, I can see you. Yeah, don't worry about that. I have to make one statement here that since I am in this band and we're going to be talking about shows that we're going to play, I stand to potentially benefit monetarily from these shows. I could make money at some of these shows. And so it's important to know that as we're talking about this band, I could gain financially. So now we are out of disclaimer world, and
2: you didn't say we were getting paid.
0: We're getting paid for the farmers market, apparently. Yeah. And I got the info just before I came here, so I'll shoot it all to you guys, and anyway. We've been a band now for about 9 months now. I think we started rehearsing, and we've done a couple shows up at your place, Rich, at the winery, which is a great place to play, nice stage, and you can let you talk about that. I can't promote, endorse, call to action, or quote prices, so I'm going to try my best not to do any of those things. But we're playing the Farmer's Market next Tuesday. Well, the Farmer's Market, it's the Tuesday night market because the Farmer's Market's on Friday. This is the Tuesday night Sonoma party that happens once a week. The band is all a Tom Petty tribute, so don't come up and ask us to play some Lynyrd Skynyrd because we're not going to. We're going to play two sets of Tom Petty. We have in the AC/DC app, we have people come up all the time, play some Black Sabbath. It's like, okay. We'll get right on that. And I know a lot about you guys. I don't know what your favorite sandwich is or anything, but we're not going to get that deep into it. But there's a time, and this is a question I do ask every musician that comes on here for the first time. So if you've listened to the show, you know what this question is. Oh, you know what? Who's not here is our bass player, Steve Hammersley. And he says he's listening. So we're gonna have a magic word right now, and we'll ask him tomorrow at practice what the magic word is. And the magic word is didgeridoo. So we say, Steve, what's the magic word? And he says didgeridoo. We'll know that he really was listening. Okay. But we, like I say, if this is a first time, I ask everybody this, and people of my generation, a little older. They say that seeing the Beatles or Elvis on the Ed Sullivan Show was the impetus, was the thing that they saw it and said, I need to be a musician. Now, that I missed that. I mean, it happened while I was alive, but we were watching that at my house on Sunday. So I have a different epiphany moment. But, Rich, what about you? Was there a time or something that you saw and you said, oh, my God, I've got to do this? Or was music just always a part of your life and it just was a gimme that you were going to do this sort of thing?
1: So it all started, I think

0: was
1: pull that a little tighter, maybe.
0: I was five.
1: Uh huh.
0: And my grandfather was a huge influence on me, uh-huh. and he's like, "Here's a guitar," because I had seen the Beatles.
1: Uh-huh.
0: I had two older sisters, and you know they liked music already, and they gave me a job to be like Bob Dylan. And they sound like Bob Dylan. You'll be all right. You can stick around with us. But I saw the Beatles on the Ed Sullivan Show,
1: uh-huh.
0: and it changed. It was like
1: it was like I'm really sorry I missed it, because I wonder what I would have turned out like. Because everybody that says they saw that, it was like the next day I went out and bought a guitar. My life changed that night. Yeah, more, course. So many people say that.
0: I was older than you, and still am. And whenever I saw
1: not
0: that,
1: not by much,
0: it stuck with me to the point that I had a mission.
1: Yeah.
0: And so when I got to kindergarten, they said, "Okay, it's free playtime," and they had these big blocks, and so we made a stage, and I started singing Beatles songs, and the girls went nuts, and I thought, "Well, you know, this is not bad," and it still works today. My wife loves me, and she loves to hear me play guitar, so I sit around and play guitar for her.
1: And you guys have been together for a long, long time.
0: Going on 40 years right here.
1: Yeah, which is, I'm right behind you. And for any woman to deal with a musician for that long, they all deserve medals. Now, Bill, pull that mic a little closer to you. What about you? You know, we've been playing together a long time. We've been in a number of bands, number of versions of Loosely Covered, so many I can't mm-hmm. count. But did you have a moment 17. Were you 17 versions? Oh, I was told you were keeping track. I was not. Was there one moment that you decided? What made you become? What made you want to do this?
2: 5 years old, standing on the mantle of the fireplace or the hearth, I guess, because you know the mantle's up higher. I had a new G.I. Joe doll that I was really stoked about, and I had chaps. I still have them. They're just kind of snug. Six shooters, a Marshall badge, and a cowboy hat, and I was ready to go. And my dad takes, next to the Christmas tree, he takes off a blanket that was covering this little drum set. My uh-huh. older brother, 7 years older than me.
1: Uh-huh.
2: And he had been playing drums, and nobody knew, except my dad.
1: Right.
2: And so he sat down and started wailing, and it was like, see ya, Joe. Yeah. like I said, I kept the chaps and still have them if anybody's interested. But
1: yeah,
2: I had
1: the same outfit. I remember wearing it to this day. I was probably five or six.
2: It was drums. And my brother would be up there banging away, and then he'd leave to go hang out with his friends. Now, granted, this is it's 6 years old. This is 1969-ish, around there. And and then I'd go up and sit down, put on headphones. I'm Ringo. And then my mom would come up. I got a headache. You got to get off these goddamn drums. And I was like, oh. But yeah, that was it. I cried like a baby when the Beatles broke up. Mm-hmm. That was like one of the worst memories I had as a kid.
1: It's so funny. I missed the Beatles completely. I never owned a Beatles. I didn't dislike the Beatles, but I did not own a Beatles album. The last Beatles 45 I bought was The Long and Winding Road, and it was the last one they ever released. And I traded it to the kid across the street for Venus by The Shocking Blue. That's how much I just, I missed that whole thing completely. So like I say, I wonder how things would be. I mean, Lisa, grab that microphone, pull a little bit closer to you. Now, what about you? You're the youngest of the of the group. I think you're still 24, 25.
3: Thank you.
1: I honestly don't know how old you are, so don't tell me, because that's what I have in my mind. What made you start wanting to play music?
3: I started singing when I was 5 years old on stage. Mm-hmm. I was the school soloist. And then was in and out of bands. I mean, I went to School of the Arts as a teenager, high school, San Francisco,
1: mm-hmm.
3: for singing.
1: You grew up in San Francisco?
3: I did. I grew up in San Francisco, born and raised.
1: There you go.
3: Hometown
1: girl.
3: That's right. I started singing all through high school, and then in my 20s was in and out of bands for a while. I kind of stepped away for a while to raise my son. I got married and had a kid, and I don't ever recall thinking that I would come back to music. Like, I would play at home, but definitely didn't think I would end up back in a band.
1: Well, now, when you were really young, when you were five and started singing, was it something that made you do that, or you just had it in you? It was the music was just in you, or was there a program?
3: Yeah, I just remember being five and being in the school choir, and the teacher just being like, "Okay, you're the soloist."
1: Okay.
3: And
0: wow.
3: I was like, you know, around 700 kids, like singing, and I would get so nervous that I would lose my voice every single time. And it was terrifying because I was five. Super young. But I found my voice a little bit after that and through those years, and then kind of just continued with it. Yeah.
1: We're here live in the studio with a little Petty who will be and how did the name came about? I mean, I kind of guess I had the idea for the name, and because Rich Little is our Tom, and it's a little Petty. And that's also, I guess, a phrase, right? But anyway, we're here live in the studio with them. George, pull it over towards you. I want to hear it. Now, you're probably the most, I don't know, the most musically trained person. I mean, no more than me, that's for sure.
4: Well, I appreciate it.
1: And you grew up in Austria, is that
4: right? I grew up born and raised in Vienna, Austria. Uh-huh. And Vienna.
1: Did everybody over there just played music, classical music?
4: Everyone does. It's in the DNA. Not even classic, but... I was like Rich, that you had older sisters. I have, as you know, I've got three older siblings, and a few things happened in Vienna. On one side, you had the tradition of kids playing music early on, and I always tell young mothers and young parents that eventually the kid will stay with the music, or he or she won't. With me, just to answer the question that you asked earlier, the moment my mom was out of the house, because my dad was working anyway, and my siblings were all, I was alone in the house, I would run to the piano, and it would noodle and play until my mom would come back.
1: What inspired you? What were you playing? What was your inspiration to go and that you had to play? What did you have to hear?
4: First of all, I was one of those huge, huge Beatles fans.
1: That's Beatles, once again.
4: One thing, and of
1: Beatles,
4: course...
1: Beatles. I completely missed the Beatle bug.
4: Although when you talk keyboards, it's more Billy Preston towards the end of the their tenure. But Austria was just the last thing I wanted to mention, was on one hand the classical side, Vienna. On the other hand, I don't know why, very different to maybe the French. My wife is French, and other European countries. We were fully immersed in the British and American sort of music trends and culture of the 70s. So it was everything from Lynyrd Skynyrd and Allman Brothers and the Stones and Clapton, you know, Mudcrutch, all that stuff that we know today I grew up with.
1: All these countries, they have, you know, Sweden had ABBA, and Australia had AC/DC. Was there a big rock band that came out of Austria? I'm trying to think.
4: There's one, I wouldn't call him rock band, and he passed away, but Falco, right? Alles klar.
1: Falco?
4: Alles klar, Herr Kommissar. He was a big... He had a number one hit,
1: in mid-80s or so, right?
4: In the mid-80s.
1: Your Commissar, yeah.
4: Otherwise, I could name a few, but I wouldn't
1: They weren't
4: too
1: worldwide.
4: Far here.
1: That's interesting. With all that music, nobody... there was no Elvis of Austria.
4: There is an Elvis in Austria / Germany, Switzerland, but he never made it beyond that, right? Because they sing in German, they sing in their own language.
1: Is that Elvis Cottage?
4: No, his name is Wolfgang Ambros.
1: Oh, okay, that's even better.
4: Homage to you.
1: He should be in a German metal band with that name.
4: I hope he's listening.
1: So, Rich, then, did you do the whole, after you learned how to, I mean, when did you start playing rock music? I mean, did you, were there rock bands when you were in your early years? Or what was the first band you put together? You remember the name of it?
0: Yeah, Consumer Report, and it was full on rock. I had a drummer who was...
1: Consumer Report was the name of the band?
0: Yeah.
1: That's great.
0: The drummer was Double Bass Mania, and he had like four rack toms, two floor toms.
1: And how old were you then?
0: When him and I started, I was a sophomore in high school, and so we didn't have a place to practice, so we went out to in Modesto, Central Valley, and set up inside this canal bank. So we carried all our stuff down there. It was dry. And we had a gas-powered generator, so we could really play loud back then.
1: Wow.
0: And I had a double-stack PV Roadmaster, and it was all about rock. That was all I wanted to do, just shred guitar, lead guitar. I didn't even care if I sang or not. I just wanted to play rock.
1: Right.
0: And so from then, that morphed into,
1: And you've had the, has it always been the Rich Little Band pretty much after that, or were you ever another acts?
0: Pretty much that was.
1: You had your own, at that point, you had your own band.
0: Then. Yeah. And I started writing songs, and then I had to sing them. So the next thing you know, it's like, well, I'm a singer now.
1: Right.
0: And it became quite a passion to play hard rock.
1: It grabs hold of you. We're at the 20. We're live here with a little Petty, getting to know them a little bit in advance of their appearance at the Tuesday Night Market next Tuesday. And we're hoping it's not going to be a blazing 100 million degrees, but it might be. And we are going to have a word from our sponsors. 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We have no... 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Nobody's writing big checks. 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But we don't have that, and that's something we count on. 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And we are right in the beginning of our KSVY summer fundraiser. And here, I'm just going to read this, what they tell me to. And there's stuff written down here too. Oh, God. The future is on the air. KSVY's summer fundraiser is underway, and we'd love your support. 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Now, this summer, we're raising funds to help bring our new 3-year strategic plan, that was the plan I was talking about, to life and strengthen community media for years to come. 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Oh, that's what the next line says. 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
1: And just like that, with the magic of radio and all things in between, we're back. And we're here live in the studio with members of A Little Petty, and like I say, of which I am a member of, but I'm not going to be able to play with them. We're going to try to get a couple tunes in here. If I can just shut up, then we can hear some tunes. But I've got to run the board. So unfortunately, both my hands are over here while they're playing. But, you know, these guys are good enough that you'll see. They don't really need me. I have to try hard to add value. So and I know, Melissa, you have to leave a little earlier and you have to cut out. We want to make sure we hear at least one of your tunes. Well, I'd like to get to both of them before you have to run out of here. So why don't we just cut to the chase, and we can do a tune now, and we hope the Spotify sniffers don't catch wind of it. It's so good. It sounded so much like Tom Petty. They thought, this is a Tom Petty song. You're out of here, because Spotify will sniff it out and dump the audio. YouTube will not. YouTube will just say, you're not getting any money from this, and send it to whoever owns the publishing rights. But anyway... We talked about this last night at practice, and we were going to do some tunes. What are we doing first? We'll do yours first, right?
3: Yeah,
1: I guess so. What are we fixing to play? Remember, I know, but I have to act like I don't know because sure. It's radio, you know?
3: We're going to do Learning to Fly.
1: Learning to Fly. Yeah. That's a crowd favorite.
3: All right.
1: A big crowd-pleasing number. So it's A Little Petty here on 91.3 KSVY-FM.

0: Well, learning to fly from a little Petty here and live in the studio, 91.3 KSVY-FM. A little taste of what you're going to get next Tuesday. Of course, it'll be done electric because all we're doing is acoustic. Hey, George, your amp is under the there facing that way. Pull it out against the wall and face it towards everybody over there that way because it's we can't hear you.
1: No.
0: We're back there by the yeah, and just pointed it at Melissa. I saw Tom Petty what I thought was his first tour, but it turns out it wasn't. It was like two nights before Winterland closed, and I thought it was the first time he'd been here. Then I looked, you know, after he died, it was like, here's everywhere this Tom Petty's played, and he actually played Winterland a couple times in 76. Mm-hmm. But I saw him in 77 the first time, and then I didn't see him live again until the last tour at Bottle Rock. So I went almost 40 years of only seeing him. And I, you know, I dug all the tunes and everything. And then, you know, we had somebody else, you know, the tribute acts are all big now. And, you know, people either love them or hate them. And I'm just freaking out about my glasses. But I sold my soul to cover songs back in the 80s. I quit being original music way back then, so I really don't care. So with the tribute acts, it's like, it's a challenge, you know, to me, it's as big a challenge. It's actually even more of a challenge than playing your own original songs. I mean, you can play your original song, and if you mess up or you decide to, you know, expand on a solo, it's whatever you're improvising with right now. A lot of if you're doing someone else's songs, people expect to hear what they're used to hearing. And, you know, even when you go see some of these bands that are out there now that are still doing it, that are maybe one guy away from being a tribute act, they don't play any of the songs we're used to hearing them. They don't play any of the, they don't play them the way you used to them. So a lot of these tribute acts are, you know, they're popular for a good reason. You know, people are reliving their youth in every way, shape, or form. But, you know, the Tom Petty thing, I ended up getting into another one a few years back, and it was like, God, I love these tunes. And, you know, I mean, I think Bill discovered that even, you know, especially with ZZ Top when we were doing that whole thing. Yeah. You know, you start playing the tunes, and it's like, God, these aren't easy, and they're fun tunes, and these are good.
2: You think you know them.
0: Pull that mic up just a little bit there. There we go. Yeah, you've heard a million times, like Beatles songs. Oh, these are easy. Yeah, sure, play them. Play them right. That's the thing. So now, Rich, you know, Bill and I have been talking about, you know, putting bands together for a long time. We've shot baskets at more than one thing, and we were doing the ZZ Top thing, and which we were great, but it turns out nobody wants 2 hours of ZZ Top, not even ZZ Top, because their set's only an hour and 45 minutes. So that's how that went. But, you know, so I had this vision for another Tom Petty tribute, and, you know, at the time I had people in mind. We did not have Melissa in mind, and that's an interesting story that I'll touch on. But I thought, you know, God, what about Rich Little? I thought, well, I know he had his own band. I don't think he's, you know, ever had another lead guitar player. How's that going to go over? And so we talked with Rich, and Rich said, yeah, that sounds fun. And I was like, wow. Then, like I say, Bill and we played, and I had someone else in mind for bass, but we had Steve there just to fill up space while she was gone. And it was like, I think we have a band, you know. And I mean, what were your feelings with Tom Petty? I mean, are you more into it now that we're digging into the songs, or was Tom Petty always just someone that you dug and aspired to do a lot more tunes of? But because you do a lot of originals, you know, you don't do a lot. You do a lot of classic covers. How does that feel to you now?
3: It's great, and I really appreciate the opportunity to dig deeper. Mm-hmm. Into his catalog. He's always been one of the people that I admire because of the way he shapes his vowels and the way he sings those songs. And so Jeff Bunchu, a good friend of mine who I played with for a long time, only wanted to play originals. And so George knows. I mean,
0: yeah, Jeff, I've tried to get gigs out there at Jeff's place. Like, no, we're not indie.
3: Yeah, he was like, I mean, he still is. And then he came up one day and says, you know, let's try some Tom Petty. I don't know, you might have heard it in my voice or something. And so I started doing Tom Petty songs with those guys, and it was like, wow. I just got even closer to the flame with those songs. And then we put that on ice, and things changed, and suddenly you guys came around, and you were one of the first guys I played with when I moved to Sonoma
0: Way
3: Valley.
0: Way back in the day.
3: Yeah, way back in the day.
0: I remember that.
3: And here we are again. It's crazy.
0: It's coming full circle.
3: And it's really fulfilling for me to be able to hear those songs through us, through you guys.
0: Yeah.
3: And be as close as we can.
0: To me, when you nail a cover song just like the record, I mean, you know, my old band Backtracks, I was in for 10 years. People will come up to us all the time and they say, we were across the park and we thought for sure this was just allowed. We thought for sure this was a record. And that was the biggest compliment you can get as a cover band or a tribute act. Now, Melissa, one thing we have done, and it wasn't planned, is we have added the infamous sixth heartbreaker to the band, who in real life was Stevie Nicks.
1: Yeah.
0: And Stevie toured with Tom many, many tours.
1: Right.
0: She did not do a lot. You know, I don't know that she ever did some of the songs we're having you do lead vocals on, but it's nice.
1: She did a lot of backup vocals.
0: She did a lot of backups, but, you know, we're featuring you. I mean, we ended up, Rich knew you, I guess, and we brought you in to do some songs for a filler set for one of the shows, and I heard your voice. I called Rich the next day. I said, dude, we need her. I had this epiphany. I wasn't even thinking about having a female, another person in the band. We had just started working, you know, Georgian as a keyboard player, and I just had this epiphany. It's like, oh, sixth heartbreaker. And that gives us a difference. You know, there's Tom Petty tributes all over the place. None of them have a sixth heartbreaker, but we do. And it's been really great to have her in the act.
1: Total pleasure and an honor to play. Oh no,
0: it's fun. And I'm glad you decided to start playing music again, because that worked out well.
1: Yeah.
0: You know, we just happened to be all in there.
1: I mean, it's because of Rich, and
0: just,
1: you know, I was at one of his gigs at Little Vineyard, and I think it was a band blend, and he. It was Josh, actually, great guy. He was like, you're a singer? I didn't know you were a singer. Like, and then he went and told his dad, and his dad, like, just called me up on the mic, and it was, like, first time meeting him on stage.
0: Jumping the fire.
1: And I was like, oh, my God. He's all, so what are we going to play? And I'm like, I don't know. How about a blues riff in G?
3: That's right.
1: We just totally, like, just winged it, and it was awesome. And then, you know.
0: Yeah, because I don't know what your history was. I mean, Rich said, I know this gal. And you showed up, and like I said, I called him the next day and said, I don't know what the deal is. We need to harangue her into getting in the band. And
1: I mean, him and Joe have been so loving and kind.
0: Well, and this band has been fun. You know, when we started it back in December of last year, I mean, I'd leave the studio. And band practice is always good, but band practice is a chore. I mean, you have to work hard. Sometimes band practice is, you know, it's like, oh, you get home and it's like, oh, God, that was work. But with this band, I'd be driving home and going, God, that was fun. I love playing with these guys. And that happened for months and months, you know. And it's rare that you get that in a band. And I think that's important to, you know, I think that reflects on stage, you know, that we're actually having a good time and we like each other. I've been in plenty of bands where I hated everyone in the band, but we were really good. But, you know, everybody didn't, you know, we weren't ever going to go out and order a pizza later, you know. So it's nice that we have that little bit of camaraderie. We're going to try. I know Melissa has to go soon. We're going to jump. We have to jump to the break here at the 40s. We will be right back. And I'm not going to punt. Pontificate on the sponsors. So we're just going to hear from them right now. Nothing up my sleeve. Presto.
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0: And we are back. There we go. Now we're 10 seconds in the past. So welcome to the future here on 91.3 KSEY, at least 10 seconds of the future. We're going to jump right. Normally I would talk some more, I'm sure much to most people's chagrin. But we're going to jump right to a tune because, and by the way, you're listening to 91.3 KSEY FM. We are live in the studio here with A Little Petty, who will be playing the Farmer's Market, well, the Tuesday night market, next Tuesday. And that should be a good time. We're really looking forward to it. But we're going to jump right to a tune here because Melissa has, well, we all have real jobs, and she has to go to a real job in just a bit, but maybe even before the show ends. So we're going to get to it right now. I know what we're playing. What are we going to hear?
3: So we're going to play my wife's favorite Tom Petty song. This one goes out to Joan.
1: Hey, Joan.
3: Love you, Joan. This one is called
6: All Together.
1: Waltz.
0: Waltz number three.
3: Here we go.
0: Because you can't confuse it with Waltz Circus.
3: Right.
6: Okay. Two. One, two, three, four.

0: does that song make me want to cry? I gotta go.
1: You know, these three chord song that we're here live with a little Petty in the studio 91.3 KSBY FM. You know, a lot of those three, he was the master. I mean, it was three chords, the same three chords. He could write nine songs that all sound different. And it was just, I mean, if he's really getting crazy, there's four chords in it. And one of them's an F. I mean, he always had F, the F chord into everywhere. And, you know, one of the, you got to run out right now?
0: I do. I'm so sorry.
1: Melissa has to take off. So we will bid her adieu. Go ahead. You know where the studio is and just, well, with just like that, poof, she's gone.
2: Thank you. Thank you.
1: So, George, go ahead and grab that mic then so you can talk. And, Bill, go ahead and pull that one up closer to you. We still got to sit on the cajon. Well, actually, we're not playing the cajon. We don't have any more tunes, so you can sit in the chair if you want to. But, you know, one of the things... you got your donut? one of the things about Tom Petty when we were putting this act together, for me... we needed 25 songs roughly, and it was like, okay, which 25? We want to do some hits, but you know, I wanted to do some deeper cuts as well. And the entire time we've been working on these 25 or 26 songs that we have, I mean, every day at practice, it's God, you know what song we should do is this one, or someone will show up at practice, you know what song we should do is this one. There's so many that are out there. And, you know, I almost can't wait until we get these dialed and then we can add 8 or 10 more and then 8 or 10 more after that. And soon, you know, because these songs are just so fun to play.
2: Absolutely.
1: You know, and then we've got, you know, now the whole thing is there. We've got the keys. I mean, we don't have the secret weapon. We don't have Ron Blair, who played keyboards, guitar, harmonica, mandolin. There was all this extra instruments on stage, and it was him in the background there. Now, George, were you a Tom Petty fan? And pull up Mike a little closer to your mug. Were you a Tom Petty fan before you did this, or was it more of a I want to be in a band and this sounds fun?
3: No. It's not the latter. At the same time, I wasn't like a huge, big, dedicated Tom Petty fan, but I've been playing with Rich for the last, I don't know, 10, 15 years, and we've played our share of Petty. And I think it's not a coincidence that Rich has a really good Petty voice, besides many other tributes. So I've known, you know, the songs that everyone knows, Petty, and I always enjoy them, and there's a few keyboard songs that are fun and easy to play. But what I loved about this is not only joining a band that plays Petty, but also to really having to play it like, in my case, Ben Montench played it, right? Or and you, James and Rich, and you guys sometimes remind me, come on, there's this like 8-bar solo you forgot. I said, oh, that's true. So that's what I love. It's a great challenge for our brains and for our soul and for the camaraderie, because it's like a chain, you know, that has a few links, and we all want the links to be as strong
1: as
3: the other
1: one. Well, and you got, I mean, we were already four months in when we brought you in, and we had good 15 songs down, and we kind of just threw you in the fire. So you've had a lot of learning to do, you know, because even a lot of these songs, you know, there's probably not, my wife will probably tell you, there's not a night goes by, I've got an amp sitting by my couch, my guitars are on the chair somewhere. There's not a night that doesn't go by that I pick up the guitar and practice one little thing that, you know, mm-hmm. that I'm going. Now Bill, you know, two very distinctive drummers in Tom Petty's world. There was Stan Lynch, who was more of a rock, you know, shuffle kind of guy. Really, he really swung a lot of his songs. And then Steve Ferroni comes along, who is just solid and in the pocket, you know, former average white band.
2: Yeah.
1: Do you enjoy trying to cop the, you know, the vibe of each of those separate drummers? Or is that is that what you do, really?
2: Do you
1: put your own flavor on these?
2: I like Ferroni's styling and playing, you know, mm-hmm. better. You know, but just a preference.
1: Uh-huh.
2: because it was always crisp and really, really clean, like you said, in the pocket. And
1: yeah.
2: I found the former could be a little almost muddy, mushy sounding with the, and that's a lot of the engineering and the sound they were going for. I get that. But I really prefer that.
1: Well, Stan was kind of a wild man, so yeah, it's I don't know.
2: But I appreciate some of the stuff he did.
1: Oh yeah,
2: know, like focusing on being on the ride cymbal during a verse. I mean, it's unheard of, you know. Like,
1: right.
2: But
1: he they did were that breaking. Kind of thing. Well, you know, yeah. It's kind of funny that you know. I mean, Tom Petty when they came out, he was considered new wave because yeah. they had 80s. No idea what he wasn't country. Right. He wasn't rock. He wasn't punk, but he wasn't any of those things, but he's something. And they put him in the category of new wave, and which my, you know, my vision, my, you know, when I think of a new wave band, you know, the Pretenders or me were new wave, yeah. you know, that kind of thing.
2: The Cars.
1: But I guess that he kind of fit into that we don't know where these guys go vibe.
2: Yeah.
1: And they put him into that. And even now, you know, as time went by, there's really no genre to put him in. He's in the Tom Petty genre, you know, to me anyway. I mean, it's you know, the songs that he writes and or he wrote, and still talk about him like he's here. The songs that he wrote were just, I mean, like I say, they sound easy and they're good to sing along to, and they're only three chords, but they aren't easy, you know, when you try to play them.
2: And yeah, to that point too, I wanted to say earlier is like you're talking about learning the parts and really digging in.
1: Uh-huh.
2: You know, I'm a drummer that likes to do fills, and I find, you know, in this type of thing, I'm trying to stay as true to it as possible with my own, you know, touch to it, but not to overplay.
1: Yeah.
2: And some of these are so like stripped down, you know, just 2 and 4, not a lot going on the drums, and so it's really important where I put a fill. And you know, not just some random, oh, this would sound cool, yeah.
1: Right. Well, we're struggling that with guitar. I mean, Rich yeah. and I have played guitar our whole lives, and you strum and sing choruses and verses. You strum and sing the verse. And so many of Tom Petty songs, when you listen to them, there is no guitar during the, you don't notice that there's no guitar unless you're really listening for it. But a lot of times it's just keyboard, bass, and drums during those verses. And I know I've had trouble just, you know, not playing, quit strumming the guitar here. I mean, it's you know, you're holding it. It's like, come on, play the chord. You know, because when I'm not singing, you know, when I'm singing, it's a whole different thing because it's, you know how it is when you sing and play, you're separating your memory. It's like, okay, I got this part of my brain singing and this part of my, this is almost, one of them has to be just in, you know, autopilot.
2: Right.
1: So, you know, I typically am trying to do my best singing, and my strumming is just autopilot. And a lot of times it's like, okay, stop. You know, just stop. Stop playing guitar chords.
2: Yeah.
1: And that allows for a lot of good dynamics too when you strip it down to nothing, like you say, Bill. And then when it comes time to pick it up, it's really dynamic and really, you know, nothing's gotten louder. It's just things have gotten filled in a little more,
2: right.
1: You know.
2: Right.
1: Now, George, with Benmont, quite a different character. I don't know if you've ever heard any interviews with him. He has his own radio show he does, too. He's quite an eclectic dude.
3: I have.
1: And the fact that mm-hmm. he even ended up in a rock band mm-hmm. is kind of shocking just from it all, what he likes.
3: And even 40, 50, yeah, you're right, 50 years hence, you know, you look at what he does himself, you know, his own original music.
1: Which I don't like very much, you know. I mean, it's an acquired taste. I'm not a big fan of Benmont's solo stuff.
3: It's an acquired, I'm with you, but I also respect him because
1: absolutely.
3: I can relate to him. He's a keyboard player in the background, as many of us are, right? And you're talking about his background as a family. He could have also become a federal judge or whatever, right? So he took a different path and never looked back. I think this is great. But that's something I've learned from Rich and from Scotty DeMartini and other people over the last 20 years is the keyboards are important, but you have to sort of know, you call it stripping it down, right? And Phil Spector talked about the wall of sound. And in a way, Benmont is doing something you may not even hear it, but
1: right.
3: you know it's there. And you know, we didn't even know, is it a synthesizer sound or is this something else? And so that's what I love about him and what I'm learning from him.
1: Yeah.
3: From Ben Mundt. He's a quiet guy.
1: Yeah, he definitely is. And just recently had a bout with skin cancer in his
3: Had this jaw, part of his jaw removed.
1: Yeah, and so we had to get back into it. Anyway, we're about ready to wrap it up. We have been Little Petty, and you can catch us at the Farmer's Market the Tuesday night market. Oh, it's the Farmer's Market, whatever you want to call it.
2: It's always going to be the
1: Farmer's
2: Market.
1: Whatever you want to call it, next Tuesday. And Rich, Bill, George, and, of course, me, Lisa, I know we all have stuff to do. I appreciate you taking the time and coming in and doing the Dog and Pony Show with me. Mm-hmm. And I don't believe we have Guys at Five live in the studio next. I believe we have a, if there's a Best of Guys at Five, that's what we're getting, I believe, because I know they're up camping. I don't know if it's Church of Man or just camping or fishing, but they, I don't believe they're here this week. So you're going to hear something after this show, so keep your dial tuned. Thank you very much for tuning in. I'm not sure I have a guest next week, and I just might take the Wednesday off because we're going to, there's going to be a lot going on the Tuesday, and I may just take Wednesday off. We'll find out. That's good about being a volunteer. Thank you for tuning in, guys. See you next time.